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1: Slight chance of severe thunderstorms tonight. Otherwise, mainly cloudy skies expected. Lows dip down to about 48. Winds out of the north, 10 to 20 miles an hour. Chance of rain showers tomorrow. Daytime highs approaching 61. Cloudy skies expected. Cloudy skies tomorrow night. Chance for storms. Lows dip down to about 38. Dry with temps well below average Tuesday and Wednesday, and highs in the low 60s. From the Weatherology Weather Center, I'm meteorologist Megan Mulford. Right now, 70.
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1: Slight chance of severe thunderstorms tonight. Otherwise, mainly cloudy skies expected. Lows dip down to about 48. Winds out of the north, 10 to 20 miles an hour. Chance of rain showers tomorrow. Daytime highs approaching 61. Cloudy skies expected. Cloudy skies tomorrow night. Chance for storms. Lows dip down to about 38. Dry with temps well below average Tuesday and Wednesday, and highs in the low 60s. From the Weatherology Weather Center, I'm meteorologist Megan Mulford. Right now, 70.
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1: Slight chance of thunderstorms tonight. Otherwise, cloudy skies expected. Lows dip down to about 48. Winds out of the north, 10 to 15 miles an hour. Cloudy skies expected again tomorrow. Chance of thunderstorms. High temperatures reach up to 61. Chance of thunderstorms tomorrow night. Lows dip down to about 38. Cloudy skies. Partly cloudy Tuesday. Clouds on the increase by Wednesday. Highs in the low 60s. From the Weatherology Weather Center, I'm Staff Meteorologist Megan Mulford. Currently, it's 66 degrees.
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5: Slight chance of thunderstorms tonight. Otherwise, cloudy skies expected. Lows dip down to about 48. Winds out of the north, 10 to 15 miles an hour. Cloudy skies expected again. Tomorrow, chance of thunderstorms. High temperatures reach up to 61. Chance of thunderstorms. Tomorrow night, lows dip down to about 38. Cloudy skies. Partly cloudy Tuesday. Clouds on the increase by Wednesday. Highs in the low 60s. From the Weatherology Weather Center, I'm Staff Meteorologist Megan Mulford. Currently, it's 66 degrees.
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Slight chance of thunderstorms. Tonight, otherwise cloudy skies expected. Lows dip down to about 48. Winds out of the north 10 to 15 miles an hour. Cloudy skies expected again. Tomorrow, chance of thunderstorms. High temperatures reach up to 61. Chance of thunderstorms. Tomorrow night, lows dip down to about 38. Cloudy skies. Partly cloudy Tuesday. Clouds on the increase by Wednesday. Highs in the low 60s. From the Weatherology Weather Center, I'm Staff Meteorologist Megan Mulford. Currently, it's 60 degrees.

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1: Slight chance of thunderstorms tonight. Otherwise, cloudy skies expected. Lows dip down to about 48. Winds out of the north, 10 to 15 miles an hour. Cloudy skies expected again tomorrow. Chance of thunderstorms. High temperatures reach up to 61. Chance of thunderstorms tomorrow night. Lows dip down to about 38. Cloudy skies. Partly cloudy Tuesday. Clouds on the increase by Wednesday. Highs in the low 60s. From the Weatherology Weather Center, I'm Staff Meteorologist Megan Mulford. Currently, it's 60 degrees.

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1: Slight chance of thunderstorms tonight. Otherwise, cloudy skies expected. Lows dip down to about 48. Winds out of the north, 10 to 15 miles an hour. Cloudy skies expected again. Tomorrow, chance of thunderstorms. High temperatures reach up to 61. Chance of thunderstorms. Tomorrow night, lows dip down to about 38. Cloudy skies. Partly cloudy Tuesday. Clouds on the increase by Wednesday. Highs in the low 60s. From the Weatherology Weather Center, I'm Staff Meteorologist Megan Mulford. Currently, it's 58 degrees.

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1: Slight chance of thunderstorms tonight. Otherwise, cloudy skies expected. Lows dip down to about 48. Winds out of the north, 10 to 15 miles an hour. Cloudy skies expected again tomorrow. Chance of thunderstorms. High temperatures reach up to 61. Chance of thunderstorms tomorrow night. Lows dip down to about 38. Cloudy skies. Partly cloudy Tuesday. Clouds on the increase by Wednesday. Highs in the low 60s. From the Weatherology Weather Center, I'm Staff Meteorologist Megan Mulford. Currently, it's 58 degrees.

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1: Slight chance of thunderstorms tonight, otherwise cloudy skies. Lows dip down to about 47, north winds 10 to 15 miles an hour. Cloudy tomorrow, chance of thunderstorms 61. Cloudy skies expected tomorrow night, chance for storms, lows level off around 38. Clouds on the increase Tuesday into Wednesday with highs in the low 60s. That's a look at your latest forecast from the Weatherology Weather Center. I'm Staff Meteorologist Megan Mulford. Currently, it's 57 degrees.

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1: Slight chance of thunderstorms tonight, otherwise cloudy skies. Lows dip down to about 47, north winds 10 to 15 miles an hour. Cloudy tomorrow, chance of thunderstorms 61. Cloudy skies expected tomorrow night, chance for storms, lows level off around 38. Clouds on the increase Tuesday into Wednesday with highs in the low 60s. That's a look at your latest forecast from the Weatherology Weather Center. I'm Staff Meteorologist Megan Mulford. Currently, it's 56.

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1: Cloudy skies overnight with a slight chance for storms. Lows around 47. Winds out of the north 10 to 15 miles an hour. Cloudy skies expected again Monday. Chance for storms. Highs level off around 61. Chance of thunderstorms Monday night. Lows dip down to about 38. Overcast. Sunshine mixed with clouds at times Tuesday. Clouds on the increase by Wednesday. Highs in the low 60s. From the Weatherology Weather Center, I'm Staff Meteorologist Megan Mulford. Currently, it's 56 degrees.

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1: Cloudy skies overnight with a slight chance for storms. Lows around 47. Winds out of the north 10 to 15 miles an hour. Cloudy skies expected again Monday. Chance for storms. Highs level off around 61. Chance of thunderstorms Monday night. Lows dip down to about 38. Overcast. Sunshine mixed with clouds at times Tuesday. Clouds on the increase by Wednesday. Highs in the low 60s. From the Weatherology Weather Center, I'm Staff Meteorologist Megan Mulford. Currently, it's 56 degrees.

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1: Cloudy overnight with a slight chance for storms. Lows around 47. Winds out of the north 8 to 15 miles an hour. Chance for storms Monday. Highs around 58. Cloudy skies expected Monday night. Chance of thunderstorms. Lows level off around 39. Sunshine mixed with clouds at times Tuesday. Clouds on the increase by Wednesday. Highs in the low 60s. That's a look at your latest forecast from the Weatherology Weather Center. I'm Staff Meteorologist Megan Mulford. Currently 54.
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1: Cloudy overnight with a slight chance for storms. Lows around 47. Winds out of the north, 8 to 15 miles an hour. Chance for storms, Monday, highs around 58. Cloudy skies expected Monday night. Chance of thunderstorms, lows level off around 39. Sunshine mixed with clouds at times, Tuesday. Clouds on the increase by Wednesday. Highs in the low 60s. That's a look at your latest forecast from the Weatherology Weather Center. I'm Staff Meteorologist Megan Mulford. Currently, 54.

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1: Cloudy overnight with a slight chance for storms. Lows around 47. Winds out of the north, 8 to 15 miles an hour. Chance for storms, Monday, highs around 58. Cloudy skies expected Monday night. Chance of thunderstorms, lows level off around 39. Sunshine mixed with clouds at times, Tuesday. Clouds on the increase by Wednesday. Highs in the low 60s. That's a look at your latest forecast from the Weatherology Weather Center. I'm Staff Meteorologist Megan Mulford. Currently, 54.

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1: Cloudy overnight with a slight chance for storms. Lows around 47. Winds out of the north, 8 to 15 miles an hour. Chance for storms, Monday, highs around 58. Cloudy skies expected Monday night. Chance of thunderstorms, lows level off around 39. Sunshine mixed with clouds at times, Tuesday. Clouds on the increase by Wednesday. Highs in the low 60s. That's a look at your latest forecast from the Weatherology Weather Center. I'm Staff Meteorologist Megan Mulford. Currently, 54.

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1: Lows around 47 overnight under overcast skies. Northerly winds 8 to 15 miles an hour. Overcast skies again Monday. Chance of thunderstorms. Highs level off around 58. Overcast Monday night. Chance for storms 39. A blend of clouds and sun and dry Tuesday. Clouds on the increase by Wednesday. Low 60s Tuesday. Upper 50s by Wednesday. From the Weatherology Weather Center, I'm meteorologist Megan Mulford. Currently, it's 53 degrees.

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Lows around 47. Overnight, under overcast skies, northerly winds 8 to 15 miles an hour. Overcast skies again, Monday, chance of thunderstorms. Highs level off around 58. Overcast Monday night, chance for storms 39. A blend of clouds and sun and dry Tuesday. Clouds on the increase by Wednesday. Low 60s Tuesday, upper 50s by Wednesday. From the Weatherology Weather Center, I'm meteorologist Megan Mulford. Currently, it's 53 degrees.

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1: 47 overnight under overcast skies, winds out of the north, 8 to 15 miles per hour. Chance of thunderstorms, Monday, 58. Chance of thunderstorms, Monday night, lows around 39, overcast skies. Partly cloudy skies and dry. Tuesday, clouds on the increase by Wednesday. Low 60s, Tuesday, upper 50s by Wednesday. From the Weatherology Weather Center, I'm meteorologist Jennifer Wojcicki. Right now, 53.

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1: 47 overnight under overcast skies, winds out of the north, 8 to 15 miles per hour. Chance of thunderstorms, Monday, 58. Chance of thunderstorms, Monday night, lows around 39, overcast skies. Partly cloudy skies and dry. Tuesday, clouds on the increase by Wednesday, low 60s. Tuesday, upper 50s by Wednesday. From the Weatherology Weather Center, I'm meteorologist Jennifer Wojcicki. Right now, 53.
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1: Chance of thunderstorms today. Otherwise, cloudy skies expected. Daytime highs approaching 58. Winds out of the north, 10 to 15 miles per hour. Chance of thunderstorms tonight. Lows around 39, overcast. High temperatures reach up to 61. Tomorrow, sunshine mixed with clouds at times. Overcast skies Wednesday with highs in the upper 50s. Chance of thunderstorms Thursday. From the Weatherology Weather Center, I'm Staff Meteorologist Jennifer Wojcicki. Currently, it's 53 degrees.

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2: Chance of thunderstorms today, otherwise cloudy skies expected. Daytime highs approaching 58. Winds out of the north, 10 to 15 miles per hour. Chance of thunderstorms tonight, lows around 39, overcast. High temperatures reach up to 61. Tomorrow, sunshine mixed with clouds at times. Overcast skies Wednesday with highs in the upper 50s. Chance of thunderstorms Thursday. From the Weatherology Weather Center, I'm Staff Meteorologist Jennifer Wojcicki. Currently, it's 53 degrees.

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3: I'm Deborah Rodriguez. Violent weather swept the nation's midsection overnight. 22 tornadoes are reported, one of the worst in St. Liberty, Nebraska.
4: So I saw the funnel cloud develop right over the dock area behind my home. And then I started to hear it. And that's when I took off and headed inside.
3: At least three homes were destroyed. Video shows one completely flattened with people trying to lift debris to get to others trapped in the basement. There are more storms on the way today from Texas to Michigan. CBS meteorologist Tony Sidiku.
5: The severe battered plains are doing it again, and it's along many of the same areas. 79 million people on alert for damaging winds, hail, tornadoes.
3: More than a quarter million New York commuters are being forced to find alternate ways to get to work on this first weekday of a strike by Long Island Railroad employees. This commuter's not sympathetic.
6: Well, I think those unions should think about giving a little while asking for some and get back to work. They make more than most people that ride the LIRR every day. And I think they're being greedy about it.
3: Union members demanding better pay and health benefits. The president is making new threats as the peace talks with Iran remain at a standstill. Correspondent Bradley Blackburn.
7: President Trump issued a warning to Iran on social media Sunday, posting, "The clock is ticking and they better get moving fast or there won't be anything left of them. Time is of the essence." It came the same day the president reportedly discussed Iran in a phone call with Israeli Prime Minister Benjamin Netanyahu. The ceasefire between the two countries is being thwarted again after a drone strike sparked a blaze at a nuclear power plant in the United Arab Emirates.
3: The World Health Organization has declared the Ebola outbreak in Congo and Uganda a public health emergency of international concern. At least six Americans are believed to have been exposed.
8: I'm Vicky Barker at the Foreign Desk in London. A family with children among the Americans who may have been exposed to the Bundibugyo strain of Ebola, for which there's no vaccine or treatment. The Americans have reportedly been working for a nonprofit in the area where the outbreak began. One person is showing signs of the disease and may have to be medically evacuated. The CDC is reportedly working to arrange the safe evacuation of the others.
3: A Colombian pop star has got a lot of money coming her way.
9: Oh, baby, when you talk like that.
3: A Spanish court has ordered the nation's tax authority to refund Shakira about $64 million that were collected in a dispute over her 2011 taxes. This is CBS News.
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13: For KHAS Radio, I'm Brandon Shanahan. A confirmed tornado hit two homes in central Nebraska last night. The call went out for a structure collapse in St. Labori at 5:20 p.m. yesterday. It was near 7th and Denton, a few miles north of the village. According to the Howard County Emergency Management Office, all available firefighter units arrived at the scene. Emergency management confirmed that two homes were damaged, with one of the homes being completely destroyed. Occupants of one of the homes were trapped but were safely rescued without injury. Power poles can also be seen lying in the middle of the road. Hastings Utilities has received a seven-figure grant from Google to support a local water sustainability project. The city will receive $1.26 million to convert a decommissioned drinking water well into an aquifer storage and recovery feed water well. The project focuses on Well 17 on the north side of Hastings, which has regularly reported nitrate levels too high for safe consumption. The funding will be used to install a dual pump system and piping connected to the ASR system, a project previously budgeted at $900,000. The remaining funds will cover 10 years of maintenance costs for the system. The grant is part of Google's broader goal to replenish more fresh water than the company consumes by 2030. Dozens of Hastings youth gathered for a new summer safety event focused on bicycle and scooter awareness. Hastings Parks and Recreation and the Hastings Police Department hosted their first Street Smart Safety event to help educate children on how to safely ride bikes and scooters during the summer months. Hastings Police staff created two obstacle courses, a more challenging course for older children and a beginner-friendly version for younger riders. Organizers say the courses were designed to be both fun and educational, giving participants hands-on experience navigating turns, obstacles, and real-world riding situations. HPD Police Captain Jason Hossie says the goal was to highlight the common dangers riders may encounter.
14: The obstacle courses are things as real life as we could make them and do it safely, right? So we're going to have, I'm going down a sidewalk and I slip off the curb. How do I handle that? 911 dispatchers paint up some cardboard box cars that might start backing out in the way of the oncoming bicyclist.
13: Hossie adds that the timing of the event is important with school set to be let out in the coming weeks. A Grand Island man who was involved in what was described by authorities as a multi-hour standoff last year has received his sentence. Dennis Acker will receive 60 months of probation after he pleaded no contest to one count of committing child abuse, intentionally without injury, a Class 3 felony, which has no minimum jail time required, and a 3-year maximum. If he does not abide by the requirements, including no alcohol or drugs, there would be further punishment. Acker was required to stay at the Way Home Recovery while on bond and was not allowed to leave the state for orientation with a trucking company in late March, according to court records. Firefighters from across the state gathered in Grand Island over the weekend. Organizers say more than 24 training classes were underway this weekend for the 89th annual Nebraska State Fire School. From live fire drills for recruits to advanced skill courses, organizers say the trainings help ensure local crews are ready when that 911 call comes in. Classes were held at Fauner Park through yesterday. You can find more of today's news online at newschannelnebraska.com. 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
15: Chance of thunderstorms today. Otherwise, cloudy skies expected. Highs level off around 58. North winds 10 to 15 miles per hour. Cloudy skies expected again tonight. Chance of thunderstorms. Lows level off around 39. Highs around 61. Tomorrow, partly cloudy. Temps a bit below average Wednesday and Thursday, with highs from the upper 50s to the mid-60s. Chance of thunderstorms Thursday. I'm meteorologist Laura Lockwood on KHAS Radio, 1230 AM and 104.1 FM.

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6: Chance of thunderstorms today. Otherwise, cloudy skies expected. Highs level off around 58. North winds 10 to 15 miles per hour. Cloudy skies expected again tonight. Chance of thunderstorms. Lows level off around 39. Highs around 61. Tomorrow, partly cloudy. Temps a bit below average Wednesday and Thursday, with highs from the upper 50s to the mid-60s. Chance of thunderstorms Thursday. I'm meteorologist Laura Lockwood on KHAS Radio 1230 AM and 104.1 FM.

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3: Hello, I'm Kellen Havikin with the latest ag headlines on Brownfield. An annual study from the U.S. Meat Export Federation shows red meat exports added more than $3 billion in value to corn and soybean producers in 2025. John Hinners says,
4: agriculture today, you know, we're strained a bit. So, you know, these value-added programs to where, you know, exports of beef and pork outside of the United States are a tremendous boost to the grain industry.
3: Winfield United agronomist Ryan Peterson encourages corn and soybean growers to monitor stands as crops emerge.
5: Let's say you have two corn plants next to each other, and, you know, one of those corn plants emerge about two leaves later. Basically, that late emerging corn plant is now a weed. It's probably not going to make an ear. It's going to take nutrients, sunlight, and water from those neighbors.
3: I'm Kellen Havikin for Brownfield.
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2: Good morning, I'm Steve Kathan. With the CBS World News Roundup, 65% say the U.S. economy is performing badly in a fresh CBS News poll, and 59% say gas prices are a financial hardship. CBS's Ed O'Keefe has the latest on the economy, the war in Iran, and how it all could play into the midterm elections.
6: President Trump warned Iran better get moving fast or there won't be anything left of them.
7: You cannot let Iran have a nuclear weapon.
6: Just days after insisting he's more worried about that than how the war is affecting Americans back at home, a new CBS News poll finds 7 in 10 say they're frustrated or even angry about Trump's approach to the economy. Two-thirds say his policies are making it worse, and 77% say incomes aren't keeping up with inflation. House Speaker Mike Johnson acknowledged Iran is a drag on the president's poll numbers.
8: As soon as we get that straightened out, we will get back to the kitchen table issues.
6: But Trump did notch another big victory over the weekend.
9: Thank you, Louisiana!
6: In Louisiana's Republican Senate primary, Trump-backed Congresswoman Julia Letlow now heads to a runoff after defeating Senator Bill Cassidy, who voted to convict Trump in his impeachment trial after the January 6th attacks. Now, attention turns tomorrow to Kentucky, where the president's trying to unseat one of his top House Republican critics, Thomas Massie.
2: A rough morning for a lot of New York City commuters because of a strike on the Long Island Railroad, the nation's biggest commuter rail system. Here's CBS's Jerika Duncan.
10: It is day three of a strike for workers with New York's Long Island Railroad. Five unions representing about 3,500 employees walked off the job early Saturday after contract negotiations stalled over wages and health care. Normally, this railroad services New York City and a large stretch of its suburbs with roughly 250,000 riders every weekday. But now the entire operation is suspended.
11: All we're asking for is fair wages.
10: The unions blame the Metropolitan Transportation Authority, or the MTA, for the failed negotiations, saying many of those on strike have gone 4 years without a raise. MTA Chair and CEO Jana Lieber.
12: Remember, these are by far the best paid workers in the entire national railroad system.
2: Violent weather in the nation's midsection, including tornadoes in central Nebraska that caused damage. CBS News meteorologist Rob Marciano.
13: Sunday afternoon, a terrifying tornado tore through parts of central Nebraska. 2 hours west of Omaha, debris sent flying across Howard County.
14: Oh my God! Oh my God!
13: Homes are hit. Firefighters and volunteers rushing to the scene, pulling people and their pets out of the rubble. The twister leveling houses, leaving piles of wooden beams and only fragments of walls behind. We spoke with Christina Pardon and her daughter, Gracie Borson.
15: I looked out my kitchen window, and I was watching the clouds, and it just dropped down.
13: All that remains of their newly built home, the basement, where they took shelter.
16: Had to be absolutely frightening.
15: Yeah, it was
17: the most terrifying thing I've ever experienced in my entire life.
2: All four crew members are in stable condition after ejecting from two Navy jets that collided during a military air show yesterday in Idaho. Shane Ogden was in the audience.
18: It was crazy. It was surreal. It still doesn't seem real.
2: No one on the ground was hurt. A global health emergency has been declared as a rare and deadly strain of Ebola hits eastern Congo, where three new treatment centers have opened. There are more than 300 cases and 88 deaths reported. CBS's Dr. Celine Gounder says some Americans may have been exposed.
19: There are at least six who are being monitored as contacts. Three of them are considered high-risk contacts, so a significant exposure, and one of those contacts has already developed symptoms. We don't know yet where they will be evacuated to for medical care. Some of the sites with experience in the United States include Bellevue Hospital here in New York City Emory in Atlanta, the University of Nebraska Medical Center, but Nebraska is already taxed with all of the hantavirus contacts, so they're not going to be able to take these folks.
2: Now to the Netherlands. The cruise ship hit by the deadly hantavirus outbreak has docked in Rotterdam for disinfection. 25 crew members and two medical officials on board. Three passengers on that ship died. More than a dozen Americans who are on board are now being monitored in this country. 5 minutes after the hour.
20: It's one of the most successful law and justice programs in television history that continues to uncover the truth. 48 Hours, Saturday on CBS and streaming on Paramount+. A
21: loved one owns a gun, and for a while now, you've been concerned about their behavior. They're just not acting like themselves. They've been distant. They've been unpredictable. They've been lashing out. They've been saying things that make you worried they might harm themselves or friends or family. Or you're worried this loved one might hurt you. Maybe they recently threatened someone with their gun. You know something needs to be done, and you wish more than anything you could hit pause on this situation. Well, here in Illinois, you can, with a firearm restraining order. In extreme cases, this order temporarily prevents a person in crisis from having a firearm, giving them time to heal before they do something dangerous or even deadly. If you are worried about a loved one in crisis who has access to a firearm, learn more about firearm restraining orders at illinois.gov/pause to heal. 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
2: Two teenagers are in custody and a potential third suspect is being sought in at least 10 random shootings that left four people hurt in Austin, Texas over the weekend. Police Chief Lisa Davis.
22: Four people were shot. We had buildings, apartments that were shot into, two fire stations, two separate fire stations that were fired into. A fire truck was struck.
2: The courtroom battle between Elon Musk and OpenAI is now in the hands of a jury. Musk is seeking $150 billion in damages and wants OpenAI co-founders Sam Altman and Greg Brockman removed from the board. CBS's Emily Pandas.
23: The jury in this case has the verdict. We expect them to start their deliberations today. And this is one of those trials where the judge will make the final decision. The judge takes the jury's verdict into consideration. So we're kind of waiting to see how long it takes them to deliberate in this relatively short trial, all things considered.
2: Well, people camped out for several days in front of some stores in cities all over the country to get their hands on a $400 watch, a collab between Swatch and the luxury watchmaker Audemars Piguet. In Troy, Michigan, CBS News Detroit's Julia Avant caught up with those waiting.
24: What was the reaction when police said, hey, you got to go home, store's not opening?
25: Yeah, they were telling people that they were going to kick you off the premises and trespass you, or they're possibly going to arrest people. When people started rushing the door, the police started to make a little noise with their tasers to get people to go back.
2: That store canceled its product release plans. Well, Pope Leo knows his audience. He greeted a group of young people at the Vatican with a 6-7 hand motion, the video going viral. Time on the roundup, 8 past the hour.
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31: Two decades after he began his gig at 60 Minutes, Anderson Cooper choked back tears as he signed on and then off on the legendary CBS show One Last Time. He explained, in an extended farewell interview.
0: I've got a 4-year-old and a just now 6-year-old. I want to spend as much time with them as I can while they still want to spend time with me. And those days, that clock is ticking, I think.
31: He said he, his late mother and brother ate dinner while they watched the show after his father died when he was a child.
0: I hope 60 Minutes is around for when my kids grow up and have kids of their own, and they can watch it with their kids.
31: Deborah Rodriguez, CBS News.
2: The Michael Jackson biopic Michael has reclaimed the top spot at the box office, earning just over $26 million. That's the roundup. I'm Steve Kathan, CBS News.
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3: For KHAS Radio, I'm Brandon Shanahan. A confirmed tornado hit two homes in central Nebraska last night. The call went out for a structure collapse in St. Laborie at 5:20 p.m. yesterday. It was near 7th and Denton, a few miles north of the village. According to the Howard County Emergency Management Office, all available firefighter units arrived at the scene. Emergency management confirmed that two homes were damaged, with one of the homes being completely destroyed. Occupants of one of the homes were trapped but were safely rescued without injury. Power poles can also be seen lying in the middle of the road. Hastings Utilities has received a 7-figure grant from Google to support a local water sustainability project. The city will receive $1.26 million to convert a decommissioned drinking water well into an aquifer storage and recovery feed water well. The project focuses on Well 17 on the north side of Hastings, which has regularly reported nitrate levels too high for safe consumption. The funding will be used to install a dual pump system and piping connected to the ASR system, a project previously budgeted at $900,000. The remaining funds will cover 10 years of maintenance costs for the system. The grant is part of Google's broader goal to replenish more fresh water than the company consumes by 2030. Dozens of Hastings youth gathered for a new summer safety event focused on bicycle and scooter awareness. Hastings Parks and Recreation and the Hastings Police Department hosted their first Street Smart safety event to help educate children on how to safely ride bikes and scooters during the summer months. Hastings Police staff created two obstacle courses, a more challenging course for older children and a beginner-friendly version for younger riders. Organizers say the courses were designed to be both fun and educational, giving participants hands-on experience navigating turns, obstacles, and real-world riding situations. HPD Police Captain Jason Hossie says the goal was to highlight the common dangers riders may encounter.
4: The obstacle courses are things as real life as we could make them and do it safely, right? So we're going to have, I'm going down a sidewalk and I slip off the curb. How do I handle that? 911 dispatchers paint up some cardboard box cars that might start backing out in the way of the oncoming bicyclist.
3: Hossie adds that the timing of the event is important, with school set to be let out in the coming weeks. A Grand Island man who was involved in what was described by authorities as a multi-hour standoff last year has received his sentence. Dennis Acker will receive 60 months of probation after he pleaded no contest to one count of committing child abuse intentionally without injury, a Class 3 felony, which has no minimum jail time required, and a 3-year maximum. If he does not abide by the requirements, including no alcohol or drugs, there would be further punishment. Acker was required to stay at the Way Home Recovery while on bond and was not allowed to leave the state for orientation with a trucking company in late March, according to court records. Firefighters from across the state gathered in Grand Island over the weekend. Organizers say more than 24 training classes were underway this weekend for the 89th annual Nebraska State Fire School. From live fire drills for recruits to advanced skill courses, organizers say the trainings help ensure local crews are ready when that 911 call comes in. Classes were held at Fauner Park through yesterday. You can find more of today's news online at newschannelnebraska.com. 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
5: Chance of thunderstorms today. Otherwise, cloudy skies expected. Highs level off around 58. North winds 10 to 15 miles per hour. Cloudy skies expected again tonight. Chance of thunderstorms. Lows level off around 39. Highs around 61 tomorrow. Partly cloudy. Temps a bit below average Wednesday and Thursday, with highs from the upper 50s to the mid-60s. Chance of thunderstorms Thursday. I'm meteorologist Laura Lockwood on KHAS Radio, 1230 AM and 104.1 FM.
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0: Never Gonna Give You Up on KHAS Radio, 104.1, 1230 AM. The Tour of Hastings is rolling closer, and we're not just giving away a $6,000 riding lawnmower from Ego. 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We've got stops where we're going to give away prizes on June 5th at MPH, Motorsport Park Hastings, at the Coterie Social Club downtown, Jerry Spady Chevrolet GMC Cadillac, the Hastings Museum, and Small Town Famous. 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They've got swag, cleaning supplies, and an oil change. And the Hastings Museum giving away a full annual membership for friends and family. Small Town Famous throwing in some merch and some t-shirts. 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Big G Ace is the only place you can stop by to win the grand prize. 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
1: For KHAS Radio, I'm Brandon Shanahan. Coming into the final round of the NAIA Men's Golf National Championships in a tie for third after shooting the second best score on Thursday, the Broncos continued their strong play Friday to secure third place. Hastings is now the highest finisher at the NAIA Championships in GPAC history, becoming the first team in conference history to make the cut after the final two rounds. Senior Riker Dunkley had a great performance in round four, totaling three birdies on the back nine to shoot even par, leading to finish tied for seventh overall at six over par. Sophomore Taiki Sugawara posted a 10 over in round four as he ended up placing 24th with an overall score of 12 over par. Senior Henry Kazumiki had a couple of birdies early in the final round, eventually ending at 2 over on the day and jumped 14 spots on the leaderboard to finish 43rd at 17 over. The Broncos end their historic season by achieving the highest finish in school and GPAC history by placing in the top 15 at the national championships individually. Dunkley was named to the all-tournament team. Hastings College men's track and field athlete Caden Merriman was named NAIA Track Athlete of the Year by the U.S. Track and Field and Cross Country Coaches Association. Merriman ended the regular season ranked 8th nationally in the 100 meters with a time of 10.28. He crossed the finish line first in 6 of the 700-meter races he competed in this season and won the event at the GPAC Outdoor Championships. The 2026 State Baseball Championship Tournament began in Omaha over the weekend. In Class A, 8-seeded Millard South upended number 1 seed Westside 6-3, then Millard North beat Creighton Prep 3-2 in extra innings. On the other side of the bracket, Lincoln East won 7-3 over Grand Island, while Papillion La Vista South advanced 6-1 against Lincoln Southwest. In Class B, Scott Catholic won 4-3 over Lincoln Pius. Omaha Gross beat Gretna East 4-2. Then in the other side of the bracket in Class B, Elkhorn North won 5-0 over Seward, while Platte Valley won 8-7 in extra innings against Lincoln Standing Bear. In Class C, number 1 seed Central City Centura advanced 4-1 over St. Paul Palmer. Mount Michael Benedictine won 15-1 over Guardian Angel Central Catholic West Point Beamer in their first round matchup. Then on the other side of the bracket, in Class C, Auburn won 6-3 over Arlington, and Lincoln Lutheran beat Ron Colley 5-3. The tournament is set to continue today throughout Papillion, Ralston, and Omaha. The state championships in boys and girls soccer are set. In Class A, the boys will feature Lincoln Southwest and Omaha South in their title match. In Class A, the girls will see Elkhorn South and Marion. In Class B, the boys will be Gretna and Lexington in the championship. And in Class B, Lincoln Pius and Blair will take on for the girls' crown in the state championship tournament. It was another dominant weekend for Nebraska baseball and softball. The top-ranked Nebraska softball team dealt a one-hit shutout and defeated Grand Canyon University 1-0 to advance to the NCAA Super Regionals for the second consecutive season. The Huskers will host their first Super Regional in program history next weekend and will face the overall 13th-seed Oklahoma State softball team. The two teams split two games earlier this season, but the third game was canceled due to inclement weather. The Nebraska baseball team capped off their regular season on a high note, winning their 5th, 6th, and 7th consecutive games in a road trip against Minnesota. The Huskers won Game 1 12-7, Game 2 7-6, and won in the finale on Saturday 14-11. Nebraska improves to 41-14 on the season and 23-7 in Big Ten play. Next up for the Huskers is the Big Ten tournament this week in Omaha. You can find more of today's sports online at newschannelnebraska.com. 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
8: It's now time for the Funeral Report on KHAS Radio. Patricia Ann Bigley passed away at the age of 56 on May 5th. The celebration of Patty's life will be held privately with family and close friends in both Omaha and in Colorado at a later date. John A. Otto, age 85, of Galva, Kansas, passed away on May 7th. Funeral service is scheduled for Friday, May 22nd at 2 p.m. at Stockham Family Funeral Home in McPherson, Kansas. Glenn D. DeVries, age 89, of Trumbull, passed away on May 9th. Services are scheduled for Monday, May 18th at 10 a.m. at Evangelical Free Church in Hastings. Burial will be at the Greenwood Cemetery in Trumbull. Hastings, Nebraska resident Michael H. Favinger, age 74, passed away on Thursday, May 7th. Services are scheduled for Friday, May 15th at 1 p.m. at Butler Vollen Chapel in Hastings. Visitation will be at the Butler Vollen Funeral Home 1 hour before the service, there again at Butler Vollen Chapel in Hastings. And that was a look at the funeral report on KHAS Radio. For more information on any of these funerals, you can go to our website, khasradio.com.
9: Chance of thunderstorms today. Otherwise, cloudy skies expected. Highs level off around 58. North winds 10 to 15 miles per hour. Cloudy skies expected again tonight. Chance of thunderstorms. Lows level off around 39. Highs around 61 tomorrow. Partly cloudy. Temps a bit below average Wednesday and Thursday, with highs from the upper 50s to the mid 60s. Chance of thunderstorms Thursday. I'm meteorologist Laura Lockwood on KHAS Radio, 1230 AM and 104.1 FM.

0: It's Huey Lewis in the news, and that's the power of love. 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

0: Santana, Black Magic Woman, Gypsy Queen, KHAS. 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
4: 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He tells Brownfield Instinct next-gen nitrogen stabilizer keeps nitrogen in the corn root zone longer, protecting against nitrogen losses caused by leaching. More after this.
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7: You wouldn't shave half your face.
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0: Seeds, Cairo Herbicide. 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
1: AgriScience Market Development Specialist Chris Klemke says spring nitrogen stabilization is like having an insurance policy for corn.
2: The corn plant needs to uptake nitrogen until black layer. So all the spring and side dress applied nitrogen needs to stick around and be available until, let's say, the end of August. Applied nitrogen initially works its way into the ammonium form, which is not prone to loss since it binds to a soil particle. When nitrogen is then converted to the nitrate form, it's free to roam around the soil. That's when it's most susceptible for losses, with most of that occurring after rainfall. Considering the high cost of nitrogen we've seen this season, farmers should be doing all they can to protect their nitrogen investment. And finally, sometimes I hear growers say that they don't want to use a stabilizer because they don't want to tie up their nitrogen. I find that a little bit of a myth, because a corn plant can take up nitrogen in both the ammonium and nitrate form. So a nitrogen stabilizer is not making the nitrogen unavailable to the plant.
1: Which nitrogen stabilizer would you recommend for farmers looking to extend nitrogen availability this spring?
2: So Corteva AgriScience nitrogen stabilizers will help farmers reduce nitrogen loss by holding nitrogen in that stable ammonium form for about up to 6 weeks, to ensure corn has enough nitrogen available until the end of the growing season. Instinct Next Gen nitrogen stabilizer is a great option for spring and side dress nitrogen applications. It's a perfect match when we're applying urea, UAN, or manure applications. Instinct Next Gen works below ground, where we can experience up to about 70% of those nitrogen losses. When stabilizers from Corteva AgriScience are applied, we can extend nitrogen availability for around 6 weeks, giving a farmer more assurance their nitrogen will be available throughout all the growing season. And at the end of the day, Mark, in our spring applied trials, we find we can increase corn yield by a little over 5% while reducing losses from leaching and denitrification.
1: To learn more,
2: we invite our guests to go to nitrogenstabilizers.com or visit their local Corteva representative to find out more information on nitrogen stabilizers and other crop protection products.
1: I'm Mark Dorenkamp with Managing for Profit on Brownfield, a content partnership with Corteva AgriScience.

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3: I'm Deborah Rodriguez. There are growing concerns about a deadly Ebola outbreak in Congo and Uganda. Half a dozen Americans are believed to have been exposed to the rare strain. It's prompted the World Health Organization to declare a global health emergency. CBS News medical correspondent Dr. Celine Gounder worked on the Ebola outbreak in West Africa in the 2010s.
4: We know there are at least six who are being monitored as contacts. Three of them are considered high-risk contacts, so a significant exposure. And one of those contacts has already developed symptoms. We don't know yet where they will be evacuated to for medical care. Some of the sites with experience in the United States include Bellevue Hospital here in New York City, Emory in Atlanta.
3: A key ruling is expected at a pretrial hearing beginning in half an hour for Luigi Mangione, the man accused of killing United Healthcare CEO Brian Thompson. At issue, the admissibility of evidence. Correspondent Katrina Kaufman has details from New York.
5: A 3D printed gun that was found in his backpack, a journal with writings that the prosecution have called a manifesto. One of the things that it said, according to the prosecutors, they say Mangione wrote, "I finally feel confident about what I will do."
3: The judge could also set a trial date today. More than a quarter million New York commuters are dealing with jammed roads and scant bus service after workers at the busiest passenger railroad in the country went on strike. Long Island Railroad's unionized employees, who haven't received a pay raise since 2022, walked out over wages and health benefits. The MTA's CEO, Jan Oliber.
6: I would characterize the negotiations yesterday as productive. And we all are very much wanting to bring this to a close and resolve it. We're heading in the right direction, although we're not quite there yet.
3: No word from the White House after Iran announced today it was forming a new body to manage the Strait of Hormuz. CBS's Ed O'Keefe.
7: The clock is ticking. President Trump warned Iran better get moving fast or there won't be anything left of them.
8: We cannot let Iran have a nuclear weapon.
7: Just days after insisting he's more worried about that than how the war is affecting Americans back at home.
8: I don't think about Americans' financial situation.
7: A new CBS News poll finds 7 in 10 say they're frustrated or even angry about Trump's approach to the economy.
3: Two Navy jets collided during a military air show in Idaho. CBS's Jonathan Vigliotti.
9: Thousands of spectators watched two Navy Growler jets appear to clip each other, twisting vertically and falling. Then, a sigh of relief. Four parachutes deployed as the wreckage of the jets spiraled toward the ground.
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13: For KHAS Radio, I'm Brandon Shanahan. A confirmed tornado hit two homes in central Nebraska last night. The call went out for a structure collapse in St. Laborie at 5:20 p.m. yesterday. It was near 7th and Denton, a few miles north of the village. According to the Howard County Emergency Management Office, all available firefighter units arrived at the scene. Emergency management confirmed that two homes were damaged, with one of the homes being completely destroyed. Occupants of one of the homes were trapped but were safely rescued without injury. Power poles can also be seen lying in the middle of the road. Hastings Utilities has received a seven-figure grant from Google to support a local water sustainability project. The city will receive $1.26 million to convert a decommissioned drinking water well into an aquifer storage and recovery feed water well. The project focuses on well 17 on the north side of Hastings, which has regularly reported nitrate levels too high for safe consumption. The funding will be used to install a dual pump system and piping connected to the ASR system, a project previously budgeted at $900,000. The remaining funds will cover 10 years of maintenance costs for the system. The grant is part of Google's broader goal to replenish more fresh water than the company consumes by 2030. Dozens of Hastings youth gathered for a new summer safety event focused on bicycle and scooter awareness. Hastings Parks and Recreation and the Hastings Police Department hosted their first Street Smart Safety event to help educate children on how to safely ride bikes and scooters during the summer months. Hastings Police staff created two obstacle courses, a more challenging course for older children, and a beginner-friendly version for younger riders. Organizers say the courses were designed to be both fun and educational, giving participants hands-on experience navigating turns, obstacles, and real-world riding situations. HPD Police Captain Jason Hossie says the goal was to highlight the common dangers riders may encounter.
14: The obstacle courses are things as real life as we could make them and do it safely, right? So we're going to have, I'm going down a sidewalk and I slip off the curb. How do I handle that? 911 dispatchers paint up some cardboard box cars that might start backing out in the way of the oncoming bicyclist.
13: Hossie adds that the timing of the event is important with school set to be let out in the coming weeks. A Grand Island man who was involved in what was described by authorities as a multi-hour standoff last year has received his sentence. Dennis Acker will receive 60 months of probation after he pleaded no contest to one count of committing child abuse, intentionally without injury, a Class 3 felony, which has no minimum jail time required, and a 3-year maximum. If he does not abide by the requirements, including no alcohol or drugs, there would be further punishment. Acker was required to stay at the Way Home Recovery while on bond and was not allowed to leave the state for orientation with a trucking company in late March, according to court records. Firefighters from across the state gathered in Grand Island over the weekend. Organizers say more than 24 training classes were underway this weekend for the 89th annual Nebraska State Fire School. From live fire drills for recruits to advanced skill courses, organizers say the trainings help ensure local crews are ready when that 911 call comes in. Classes were held at Fauner Park through yesterday. You can find more of today's news online at newschannelnebraska.com. 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
17: 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A look at weather outside the KHAS studios on this Monday morning. Outside the KHAS studios, currently 52 degrees, overcast skies. Feels like 49 with a northeast wind at 9 miles per hour. That humidity at 83% and the dew point at 47 degrees. For today, rain in the forecast, 50% chance of rain. Tonight, we could see some thunderstorms, about a 40% chance of thunderstorms. New rainfall amounts between a tenth and quarter of an inch are expected, could be higher if we do see those thunderstorms roll through. Overnight tonight, lows around 39 degrees. Thunderstorms are expected, about a 50 to a 60% chance of thunderstorms. New rainfall amounts between a tenth and quarter of an inch, but could be higher as well tonight if thunderstorms do roll through. It will be gusty, gusts as high as 30 miles per hour tonight out of the north, with continuous winds between 15 and 20 miles per hour. Break from the rain on Tuesday, highs near 61 with decreasing clouds. Wednesday, mostly cloudy and 60, and then the rain returns Wednesday night into Thursday and Friday as well. 62 on Thursday, 40% chance of rain, and a 30% chance of rain Friday with highs near 70 degrees. Highs in the mid-70s to lower 80s this weekend, it looks like. Outside the KHAS studios, it's 52, overcast, and feels like 49 degrees with a northeast wind at 9 miles per hour. That's weather on KHAS Radio, and this is Party Line.
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17: 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We're here on a Monday morning. Good morning, Hastings. Got some good news to share about a lot of stuff, including the chance of you winning a $6,000 lawnmower. That's coming up from Big G Ace in the Tour of Hastings. We'll talk all about that. We're also going to get to some more fun. Bethany here in studio. Good morning to you.
20: Good morning.
17: Factor bullcrap at 8:30, Bethany. $20 gift card for somebody calling in. That should be fun, huh?
20: Heck yeah. Hopefully somebody wins today.
17: I hope so.
20: I'm rooting for them.
17: And then we've got some finalists to name for best coffee. We've got three finalists based on the folks voting in. We'll say that here shortly. Before we get there, I do want to say this because I thought it was funny. Before we went on, now, of course, you were born in Hawaii.
20: Yes.
17: Okay.
20: Yeah.
17: You've been here since you were a little kid, like, what, 3 years or something like that?
20: Four,
17: here in Hastings, four, five, something like that. So I said to you, have you ever been to Hawaii? You're like, I was born there. I know you were born there. I meant like as an adult or as an older child. Have you ever been back?
20: Okay. My cousin is pregnant, though, so I might be going there for a baby shower, but we'll see.
17: And your birthday's this weekend, if you don't mind me calling that out.
20: It is, yeah.
17: So if you would like to pay for the Bethany to Hawaii fund, feel free to give a birthday present to Bethany.
20: Get a donation of like 5 cents.
17: Hey, listen, it all helps. It all a penny saved is a penny earned, as Ben Franklin once said. All right, Bethany, three finalists, top coffee in Hastings. We've told you, you have to text in the word coffee and your favorite place that has the best coffee to 462-2511, and you answered in droves. It took me into the wee hours of the morning counting these votes, Bethany, but we've got finalists. Here they are. Daily Dose Coffee downtown, which
20: well
17: we've
20: earned.
17: Stopped by.
20: Well deserved.
17: Also, LD Roasters.
20: Yes!
17: And a shout out to City there. And then also, Baristas of Downtown.
20: I knew it.
17: Joe and Nikayla Kindig, good friends of the show. They've been on the show before. And
20: yes.
17: They are also on the list here. So you now have between those three, Baristas, LD Roasters, and Daily Dose, who's got the best coffee? 462-2511. You could win by sharing the love and by making sure that your favorite coffee place has some bragging rights. That's really how you win, I guess. KHAS Radio, 104.1, 1230 AM. Big shout out to Big G Ace, the Hastings Convention and Visitors Bureau, and also Pat's Auto Repair and Towing. They're bringing you best of Hastings. Man, we did a lot of food. Now we're getting into the coffee. And I'm going to need your help this week. We're going to go to Baristas with Bob Foote from Big G Ace.
20: Yes!
17: I forgot to text him. I should text him now. And then
20: I'm sure he's listening in.
17: He sure
20: is. This is how you get notified about that, Bob.
17: He certainly is. And then the other 2 days, we're going to have to make a little trip down to Daily Dose and then do LD just to pick up some coffee and do a little video, if you don't mind coming with me.
20: Sure, of all course. Right. I love LD Roasters. I love Daily Dose.
17: It'll be fun. We'll be visiting all three finalists. Now, we don't vote. Our vote doesn't matter. We're just putting videos together, trying the food, trying the stuff. I mean, we get the easiest job in the whole world, which you probably already knew about that, though.
20: Baristas, I believe, does have food.
17: Oh, now do they?
20: Yeah.
17: So does LD Roasters. LD Roasters, they've got...
20: Okay. Oh, yeah, they have sandwiches.
17: Pastries and sandwiches. A couple choices, but...
20: I've had their sandwiches before. It's pretty good.
17: Yes, indeed. All right. Husker softball team headed to the Super Regionals. Bethany, I know you've been watching all weekend.
20: Oh, for sure, yeah.
17: Listen, Husker softball team, shout out Grand Canyon Sunday. 1-0 at Boland Stadium. Behind first inning homer from Hannah Kemenzind, and then dominant pitching from Alexis Jensen and Jordy Fromm. The win gives Nebraska 24 straight victories. 24 straight, a school record, and sends the Huskers to the Super Regional for the second straight year. Even bigger, how about this? Nebraska is going to host a Super Regional for the first time in program history. One of 8 schools across the country that get to do so. So here's how it happens. So you know in basketball, there's the March Madness. It's a tournament.
20: Yes.
17: 64 teams. There's something similar in baseball, but It's called the regionals for this team for the tournament of 64. And then when it's whittled down to the super regionals, then it's, I think it's 16. I think that was where we're at. Or is it 32? 32 to 16. I think that's what, something like that. But
20: whatever those numbers
17: are. Yes, indeed.
20: Nice.
17: Nebraska baseball on the other side, on the diamond, different sport, softball, baseball. Nebraska baseball is heating up at the right time, too. They wrapped up the regular season with a sweep of Minnesota and those pesky Gophers. They've won seven straight games, Nebraska has, locked up the number two seed in the Big Ten tournament, and pushed their RPI into the top 10 nationally, that is. And the team can flat out rake it. Homers flying everywhere, late inning comebacks, wild games. Jet Buck, Case Sanderson, Mac Moyer, and company, they're making this one of the most fun baseball teams for Husker fans in many, many years. But now, folks are starting to talk about something that didn't seem guaranteed just a few weeks ago. The potential for a regional at Haymarket Park, Hawks Field in Lincoln. We'll see if that happens. All right. Hey, tonight in Hastings, it's a special night, Bethany, for music and a special goodbye coming up at Hastings High School. The annual fifth grade band and orchestra concert happening at 7 o'clock at the North Gym, featuring some of the youngest musicians in the district showing off what they've learned this year. The concert, Bethany, is also going to be a longtime honor for music educator Rick Maddox during his final concert before retirement.
20: Aww.
17: 19 years helping shape Hastings music students and programs, and the community's invited to come out and help give him a well-earned send-off. Again, that's tonight, Monday night at Hastings High North Gym.
20: Were you in band as a kid?
17: No.
20: Really? I thought you were.
17: I was the voice of the UNO marching band, so I did like announcing.
20: There's no better feeling than performing live on stage with a bunch of other kids. I loved it.
17: Even better than that, announcing those kids and then being like, my part's done. Hey, go Billy, you know. Like, that's
20: don't mess up. The good thing about being in an orchestra, though, is if one of you messes up, there's so many other instruments playing, nobody can tell.
17: Nobody can tell.
20: It was
17: except for the conductor.
20: Time.
17: The conductor knows. Conductor knows all.
20: Maybe. You might be able to tell. Might give me an F.
17: Indeed. Hey, mentors making waves, Bethany. We've been talking about this.
20: Yeah.
17: We'll talk about it again today. Jenna Lindblad from Teammates. She'll be here to talk about this. Of course, coming up Chautauqua Park Friday, June 12th. Going to be a lot of fun. Going to be dunking a bunch of local people, including yours truly.
20: And me.
17: And Bethany. And Brad. Going to be doing a Dunk Take Local Celebs. Will be on there. Supporting local youth, both through Teammates, Mentoring Works, and CASA here in Hastings. We'll talk more about that coming up. About 9 o'clock this morning, so stick around for that. We'll talk no dirty dishes today, Bethany.
20: Oh, I have dirty dishes in my sink.
17: Well, you got to skip them because it's National No Dirty Dishes Day.
20: Doesn't that mean that your sink has to be clean?
17: Yes, it probably should.
20: I was going to say, I thought that's what that meant.
17: It probably should. And then also Vogue, a couple of weeks ago, months ago that is,
20: Vogue
17: declared 2026 as the year of the crack. Well,
20: what?
17: Talk a little bit about that coming up next on KHAS.
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4: 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Grocery prices jumped 0.7%, mostly because of higher prices of diesel fuel to transport food to market. A new Gallup poll finds 71% of Americans oppose building AI data centers in their local communities, with nearly half strongly opposed. Environmental concerns, especially water and electricity consumption, were the top reasons cited by opponents. Consumers say Menards is their favorite home improvement retailer, according to the newly released J.D. 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

0: It's 8:21 Central, and we are back on the air here on KHAS Radio. Bethany and Brandon here in studio. Factor Bullcrap, minutes away, about 8 minutes away.
1: Yeah.
0: And those dishes, Bethany, sitting in your sink at home, growing things.
1: No.
0: That could be future universes. Who knows?
1: I hope not.
0: But today is National No Dirty Dishes Day, which is funny because nobody likes dishes. We literally, Bethany, invented a machine whose only purpose is washing dishes, and people still leave plates in the sink like, not my problem. And that's me I'm talking about. Not
1: I was going to say me too.
0: Some foods create way more dishes, though, than they're worth, it seems like. And every kitchen eventually reaches a point where it's simply, they've given up. I remember my uncle. Uncle Timmy, hopefully you're doing good. He used to live in Fremont, and we'd always go visit Uncle Timmy, well, once every few months or so. And Timmy was the kind of guy that would go on a 3 or 4 day bender. And
1: so his apartment was probably trash.
0: His house was trash, yes.
1: Yeah.
0: And he had a wife, God bless her. She's no longer with us. She's around. She just left him. But
1: that was some stand-up right there.
0: Man, she made a good decision. I'm telling you. I love you, Uncle Timmy, but man. Okay. I
1: can't believe his name is actually Timmy.
0: Oh, it is. It is. And anyway.
1: The little train that could.
0: Oh, man. So we used to go to his house, and he would always have the entire kitchen would just be littered, piled with dirty dishes. And I'm talking the grossest stuff you've ever seen.
1: He never gave up and just went to paper plates?
0: No.
1: Everybody that I know like had like stuff growing on their plates in the sink, they just went to disposable.
0: There was no scraping of dishes either. So you'd get to a point where you were like, oh, my God, was that chicken or beef? Was that even meat? What was this?
1: Oh, that's nasty. Yeah, that's one of my phobias.
0: Yeah, it's really gross. It's
1: like dried up food on a plate.
0: At least you don't have to deal with that, huh?
1: Yeah.
0: But then there's people who like go and actually clean like hoarders' houses. Have you seen that? Those people need to be making millions of dollars.
1: If you watch that on an empty stomach, it's very satisfying to see them clean it.
0: Yeah.
1: You can't have snacks, though, and watch that, though.
0: I was the weirdo that would literally, like, get Chinese dinner and then, like, come home and watch it on YouTube.
1: Oh, really? Yes. You was eating while you watched?
0: Terrible. I know.
1: Well.
0: All right. We do have a list of foods that create way more dishes than they're worth.
1: Okay.
0: Lovely foods. Great. You know, I'm definitely going to smash. But it's probably going to create a lot of work afterwards.
1: I think most dishes are...
0: How about blender drinks?
1: Oh, my gosh, yes.
0: Congratulations. We've completed a smoothie. We've made a good drink, but somehow we've dirtied an appliance that has 47 different moving parts, and I have to do it by hand. You can't put it in the dishwasher, you know? It's so goofy. How about taco night?
1: Taco night? Oh, my gosh. Plus, putting the tacos together takes time, too.
0: Yep. But everything just basically becomes countertop confetti, it feels like. Yeah. Cleaning up everything afterwards. Anything with flour. Chicken and dumplings. I used to love making chicken and dumplings with my mom, but man, it was just such a dirty cleanup afterwards.
1: So you ever make gravy with like butter and flour and
0: beef bouillon? Yes, yes, yes.
1: You can try your best to keep the flour over the little pot, but it still it gets all over the stove somehow.
0: Yes, indeed. All right. How about this one? Homemade Alfredo.
1: Never made homemade Alfredo.
0: Homemade Alfredo. All right.
1: I'm sure making the actual pasta itself, though, it takes a lot of time and mess.
0: One bowl, one pan, one whisk, one strainer, one spoon. For noodles, you inhale in 7 minutes. It's basically silly. All right. How about crock pot meals? They supposed to be easier, but somehow still use every utensil in your house. What did you do with the spoon, you know?
1: You have to, like, cut up all the veggies and the meat and everything.
0: Yes, indeed. All right. How about this one? Top signs your kitchen has given up. You're using a coffee mug as a cereal bowl. Have you ever done that?
1: Maybe.
0: Oh, man. Okay.
1: Once in a blue moon.
0: All right. How about you choose meals based on available forks?
1: I don't think I've gotten to that point just yet.
0: Guess we're having sandwiches tonight.
1: We're having finger food.
0: How about you wash one spoon instead of doing the dishes?
1: Just one?
0: Yep, that spoon becomes the family spoon now. I'm almost done with my cereal. You can have it for your pizza next.
1: Oh, my gosh. Just get disposable.
0: Somebody says, careful, that one's clean. Like they just discovered buried treasure. All right, now, how about this one? Dishwasher full of clean dishes for 3 days. That's my in-laws.
1: Really?
0: They have a dishwasher. They hand wash their dishes and put them in the dishwasher to dry. That's what they do. They don't even use the dishwasher as, like, running water through it with soap and stuff.
1: Why? Because it, like, saves electricity?
0: They think it saves more water, but it doesn't. We've told them that.
1: I feel like washing stuff by hand actually uses more water, no? Depending on how you do it.
0: Depending on how you do it, and are you using continuous running water or are you using a bucket of what in the heck is this?
1: Yeah.
0: Right. How about you start reusing paper towels? Grandma made me do that.
1: Oh, no.
0: You wring it out and you hang it up. It's going to dry off and you're going to reuse it again. Uh-huh. Yep.
1: What if you just wiped up like sauce with it or something?
0: Hey, listen. Sometimes it happens, Bethany.
1: The paper towels I buy would disintegrate.
0: Sometimes it happens.
1: Yeah.
0: All right. KHAS 104.1, 1230 a.m. In just a few minutes, about 3 minutes left till fact or bullcrap. Now, I was feeling better this weekend with my sinus stuff I've got going on.
1: Okay, good.
0: And then this morning, I'm getting better. Don't worry. This morning, I blow my nose and like I just can't. Like my, it's like stuck in my sinuses.
1: Yeah.
0: Right? Like, Megan's in here like, are you all right? You're gonna be all right, right? I don't know.
1: Are you going to say I just blew out like a huge snot bubble or something?
0: It's going to be like that. When we get to break, I'm going to blow my nose again. We'll see what happens. But before we get there, a few months ago, Vogue released and declared with an article that 2026 was the year of the crack. Not the drug. Backside cleavage. Plumber's crack. Do you remember this?
1: Yeah.
0: Well, apparently front side cleavage also a thing for men. What is he talking about? Well, the Cannes Film Festival in France is happening right now. Have you heard of the model Alton Mason?
1: No.
0: Okay, look him up real quick. Alton, Alton Mason. He's been making his case for aggressively open shirt, which isn't really new. In the 70s, we had open shirts and medallions, big old chest hair.
1: He kind of looks like the type that would have a... Okay. Open male cleavage out.
0: But it's not just a forget a button open. We're talking, is this shirt open or is this a cape, right? There's photos
1: all
0: online.
1: All the way down to the stomach.
0: The shirts probably don't even need to have buttons at this point. He designed these shirts himself specifically to be worn or hung around the chest. Alton Styles will be launched in stores. My goodness, are people going to buy this, Bethany? So you can try the look too and you can be buttoned technically, I suppose. Or if your summer physique isn't quite ready for that prime time yet, you can ease into it one button at a time.
1: You know, if you want to show your male cleavage, go for it.
0: Dude, I'm telling
1: Ain't
0: you.
1: Ain't nobody stopping you.
0: Back in my day, we didn't call it that, but what are we going to do? We got
1: just you call it?
0: Moobs.
1: Okay, good. So I wasn't the only one that called them moobs.
0: Nope, they were moobs.
1: Okay, cool.
0: All right, how about top five things a mostly unbuttoned shirt says about a guy?
1: Okay.
0: My other car is a Camaro.
1: Oh, my. Yeah, buddy.
0: Friends call me Louie. How about I sold drugs in 1977?
1: My name is Pepe Le Pew.
0: Oh, man. All right. Oh, no. Nope.
1: The last guy I talked to actually had, like, his shirt. He had a bunch of, like, pictures of him at, like, a dance with his shirt buttoned down to his stomach, and it was a little disturbing.
0: Guys that still pop their collars, like it's 1975.
1: Or like it's 2010.
0: Or stuff in their pants.
1: At a frat party.
0: Golly.
1: Stuff in their pants!
0: You never heard the stories of rock stars that used to do that?
1: I know about that one, but...
0: Well, I mean, why would you want to wear tight pants if you're not going to, you know... If you can't naturally do it, why not, you know? If you're going to be David Lee Roth on the stage, man, everybody's going to make fun of you.
1: I just think that would be really uncomfortable. You know what I mean?
0: 100%.
1: Like, why would you... I don't know. Comfort over everything, in my opinion.
0: I mean, just be yourself, dude. I don't know. What do I know? All right, here's what I know. We just hit... Exactly on the dot, the time to switch over to some fun stuff, which is fact or bullcrap on KHAS, brought to you by Big G Ace. And today we're talking the 1830s, Alex Trebek, and gynecologists. 462-2511 is the number to call if you want to win a $20 gift card. If you've never played before, you can win not only a $20 gift card to Big G Ace, but also a chance to win a Hastings College athletic ticket to an athletic game, that is, and a concession item on us alongside the $20 gift card at 462-2511. Your chance to win is now. Good morning. Who do we got?
2: Oh, good morning. This is Evelyn.
0: Evelyn, how are you doing?
2: I'm doing great. How are you doing?
0: Hey, how much rain did you get? We got about an inch here at the station.
2: A little over an inch.
0: All right. Good. Well, hopefully...
2: I didn't check yet.
0: Okay. All right. We'll wait to hear back from you. And anybody else wants to text in, they can text their rain totals to 462-2511.
2: Okay.
0: But right now, I've got three facts for you, Evelyn, and you can tell me which of these three isn't true. You win. It's that simple. You ready?
2: Ready.
0: Let's go. Fact number one, Evelyn. Alex Trebek was the front runner to be the host of a show called Hockey Night in Canada in 1971. But the network boss refused hiring him, saying, "We're not going to hire that guy. We don't hire guys with mustaches." Oh. Fact number two. In the 1830s, ketchup was turned into pills and sold as medicine to treat indigestion and diarrhea. Or fact number three. In 1970, 30% of gynecologists were women. Which of those three is bullcrap?
2: Oh. Number three,
0: she says. Now, Evelyn, I'm going to have you turn your radio down while we got you waiting here. But you said number three. Let's see if you're a winner. Evelyn, you got it absolutely right. Only 7% of gynecologists were women in 1970. It's up to 65% now, and 85% of the residents training to be gynecologists are now women. So there you go. You win.
2: Oh, great.
0: All right.
2: Thank you.
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1: Woo, we got a winner.
0: We did. We got a winner. Now, we had two in the last week. Before that, we didn't have one for a long time, so we're excited.
1: I mean, you know, you win some, you lose some.
0: You do. Hey, we're going to talk ketchup still on the show.
1: Okay.
0: I brought it up last
1: week.
0: Ketchup
1: pills?
0: Not ketchup pills specifically, but ketchup. Because last week we talked about something, whether or not we should be refrigerating it. Ketchup?
1: Oh, that's what we talked about.
0: Yes, indeed.
1: When did we talk about ketchup?
0: We'll get to that. We'll see next, right after this break, whether or not you should be actually refrigerating your ketchup. I refrigerate it. My wife doesn't. Do we need to? We find out on KHAS 104.1 1230 AM right after this. Stay with us.
3: This is a recording of Bill Soule on KHAS Radio in 1972 for the Adams County Centennial. The topic is the 1890s Populist Party in Adams County and Nebraska. The recording was originally made on reel-to-reel and was transferred to digital format in 2008.
4: Up until 1890, Adams County had always been strongly Republican. However, during the political revolution which swept over the state in that year, the force of rebellion was felt full force in this county. It was in 1890 that the farmers of Nebraska broke away from the old parties and at one swoop elected a majority in both houses of the Nebraska legislature. John H. Powers, who farmed a few miles north of Hastings, was one of the leaders in the organization of the Populist or People's Independent Party in Nebraska. Mr. Powers had come to Nebraska from Illinois. He was a wide reader and a close student of political subjects. The Farmers' Alliance, which had been organized in Adams County in 1882, had prepared the way for a farmers' political party. By 1890, the alliance had grown greatly, and the organizations became a strong power in this county. Although organized primarily to give members the advantage of cooperative buying and marketing, the Farmers' Alliance was also keenly aware of political problems. In 1890, a 10-year dry spell began in Nebraska. The hard conditions under which farmers found themselves assisted in bringing them under the banners of the Populist Party. The first Populist convention to be held in Adams County was held July 26, 1890, at the old Kerr Opera House in town. It was a day that marked the beginning of much political unrest in Adams County. John H. Powers of Hastings was named Populist candidate for governor at the state convention held later. Although he did not win the election, Powers provided a strong showing in the state voting. Shortly after this, Powers left Adams County and moved to Hitchcock County, but continued to be a driving influence in the Populist Party of Nebraska. As in every other political movement, the drive for the Populist Party, which later supported William Jennings Bryan for president, was strongly felt in this area. Throughout its history, solid grassroots independence has been the politics of Adams County.
0: Moments in Time on KHAS Radio has been brought to you by the Adams County Historical Society.

0: KHAS, we're back, 8:36 Central, back on the show, rocking and rolling, and got local sports coming up. Monday Motivations with Paul Hamelink and Paul's Cigar Lounge will be momentarily. But Bethany, I got to know, can we put our refrigerator or ketchup in the refrigerator, or can we leave it up?
1: Can we put the refrigerator in the ketchup is what I really want to know.
0: Listen. Stupid. Did you ever watch Rick and Morty?
1: Occasionally,
0: Feels like a Rick and Morty skit.
1: Oh, I could see that. You know what's weird is, like, every time I stay at a hotel, Rick and Morty is playing, and that's the only time that I watch it.
0: Every time I stay at a hotel, it's Diners, Drive-Ins, and Dives.
1: Really?
0: Oh, my gosh.
1: One time I stayed at a hotel in Colorado, and they had The Fifth Element playing, and I was like, oh, let's sit down and watch this.
0: Isn't that wild, though? Like, we want to go on vacation, and then there's this weird pull between, I'm staying in a different place, and I want to go see things, and, hey, I just paid $225 for this room. I'm going to stay inside.
1: Well, every time I travel, it's always in the summertime, and, like, by the time I get to the hotel, I'm like, I got, like, heat exhaustion. I'm we're not going anywhere tonight.
0: Yeah. So do you put your ketchup in the fridge? Because according to food safety experts, ketchup is perfectly fine sitting in the pantry after you open it. Here's what a professor of food science had to say. I store my tomato ketchup in the cupboard next to the barbecue sauce. It's high in acid, so microbes die off quicker at room temperature compared to in the refrigerator. Plus, room temperature ketchup pours out a whole lot easier than the cold stuff. And it's not just ketchup. Soy sauce and some other hot sauces are plenty. Pantry safe, too. And here's a few foods you should never refrigerate.
1: Uh-oh.
0: It says bread gets stale quicker in the refrigerator.
1: No.
0: Honey crystallizes rock hard mess in the fridge.
1: Bread gets stale faster in the refrigerator?
0: According to the science.
1: Oh.
0: Coffee can absorb moisture and make some pretty funky fridge odors.
1: Ooh. Yeah, when I worked at a certain coffee shop, we had to put the cold brew in the fridge, and it was like this big, gigantic bucket of just cold brew.
0: Could you taste something different in there?
1: Oh, you could smell something different in there.
0: Gross. Oh, man, that's... Oh, no, wait. But foods like nuts and whole grain flour, jarred pesto, actually last longer in the fridge because the heat and oxygen can make them go bad faster. So some of the foods in the fridge, good. Other foods, not so good. All right. Hey, we've got the Hastings Rural Fire Department, Volunteer Fire Department, 4th annual fundraiser coming up June 13th, 2985 South Baltimore, here in Hastings. Going to have of course, a free will spaghetti feed, live fire demonstration, fire truck hose races, fun for the whole family with a two-gun raffle, tickets available for $20, and you can dunk a firefighter, large item raffle and silent auction also available. Going to be some fun. Check that out.
1: Lots of dunking going on this summer.
0: I'm telling you. All right.
1: We got to give a quick shout out to Laura.
0: No, we don't. Yes,
1: her son, her son Zach just graduated.
0: Oh, man. Zach, Laura, I know you're a proud mama right now. How great that is. Listen, 18 years of raising a child, hoping they're going to be a good kid, a good person, a good seed out into the world. And look what you've done. Congratulations to Zach and congratulations to you, Mama. All right. Hey, inflation that is, continues to hit everyday purchases here.
1: Lovely.
0: Yes. I wanted to look deeper at this because it seems like there's a difference between what we're paying today and what we paid, say, two or four years ago, for prices at the grocery store, the drive-through, gas stations, not just one simple thing, but a bunch of stuff. Groceries, household items, coffee, even beer costing more than they did 2 years ago. In some cases, the increases are small. In other cases, it's large. But again, I looked at it, and I wanted to tell you some Nebraska price comparisons from May 2024 to May 2026. You ready for these?
1: Let's do it.
0: All right. Eggs. Do you think they've gone up in price or down in price since 2 years ago and 4 years ago?
1: They have gone down, right?
0: You are correct.
1: That's one of the only things that's gone down.
0: You are correct. Eggs were about, on average, $2.86 in May of 2022. Mm. They were $2.70 down from 2022, 2 years ago. Now, $2.25. Yeah. So they're down to $2.25. Okay, that is a 45-cent difference, about 16%. I'm not going to try to keep this as low numbers as I can because it's a lot of numbers to take in. Milk also down in price, Bethany. From 2 years ago, down 2 cents. But there was a big drop off from 4 years ago. 4 years ago, it was up 40 cents. So it's down 40 cents from 4 years ago. Bread is up. Those were the only two, milk and eggs, by the way, that have gone down. And the rest of these have gone up, all right? Bread's gone up from $1.56. I take it back. Bread's also gone down. I take it back. Bread's gone up from $1.56, though, 4 years ago. It was up to $2 2 years ago.
1: Yeah.
0: Down now to $1.79 on average.
1: Yeah.
0: All right, bananas. They were 59 cents 2 years ago, on average, 63 cents.
1: Okay, that's not too bad. That's not too bad.
0: Nope, not too bad. Again, most of these rises or jumps are pretty minuscule, not too terrible. Oranges, $1.46 to $1.54.
1: Okay.
0: Tomatoes, $1.86 to $2.23.
1: That's how it starts, though.
0: Yep, $2.23. Now, this is just 2 years. $2.02 per pound for chicken, $2.15 this year. Ground beef, $5.41 2 years ago, $6.97.
1: Yeah, that sounds about right.
0: I literally went to the store. I went to Russ's, I went to Allen's, and I went to Walmart.
1: Mm-hmm.
0: Beef is beef. This is what it is now.
1: Yeah.
0: But I was like, okay, and I told you this. I went and I did sausage and turkey mixed together instead of beef, and it was delicious. It was delicious.
1: I refuse. I'm going to eat the beef. It's going to be the luxury of my life.
0: There you go. Hey, gasoline. Has that one gone up? I'm joking. $3.30 2 years ago. Right now, about $3.82 here in Nebraska on average. Let's see here. Electricity. Now, how they measured this one, I think this is, goodness gracious. I'd have to look in the details of this, but it was 16 cents 2 years ago per watt, per something. I don't know. Gigawatt. I don't know what it is. Electricity, 18 cents. So up 2 cents. Not too much of a jump, but still a jump. Natural gas from $1.06 to $1.26. Toilet paper, not too much of a rise, $12.50 to $12.90.
1: Okay, I can deal with that.
0: Laundry detergent jumped about 30 cents, $11.30 to $11.60.
1: Sounds about right.
0: Everything else is pretty much similar, not too big of jumps. But do you want to know where the biggest jumps came?
1: Oh, gosh, where?
0: Or are there any items that you think you're paying more for now at the grocery store than you were, like big numbers wise? Because I've got the top 10 for you. In order of jumps, percent increases, chips went up 15%.
1: That sounds about right.
0: Potato chips, bottled water went up 16%. Toilet paper, canned tomatoes on general, whether it's fresh or canned, they both went up about 17%. Rice has gone up 18%. The price of a Big Mac has jumped 20%. Electricity, ground beef, 50% jump, and then coffee. Coffee, 66% jump.
1: No, I know it is.
0: $3.89 more.
1: Yeah.
0: This year. Jeez. All right.
1: It just feels like the everyday necessities will cost you like $200 just to get by for 2 weeks. You know what I mean?
0: Yep. If you're a drinker of Busch Light, a 12-pack, 2022, 4 years ago, would cost you about $13.20. Now it's $15. $15.
1: Mm-mm.
0: All right. Hey, trash bags are not a dramatic in percent terms, but the box still moved from an estimated $8.84 to $10.
1: What kind of trash bags are you buying?
0: Plastic ones. The good ones, the grip rights, or what are they called?
1: Oh, I just get the like
0: the stretchies.
1: I just get the scented Great Value ones.
0: Oh, now listen.
1: As long as they got a scent to them, I'm good.
0: I'm telling you, my grandma
1: had the drawstring on it too.
0: We're gonna see folks pulling out coupons. We're gonna see folks doing better things.
1: Yeah.
0: If things were to, you know, go the other way. You're going to see a lot of that. Oh, Great Value. This is better than the...
1: Good news on a Monday.
0: No, listen. I went to the store and I was like, I'm going to get some chips and dip. Because we bought that sour cream stuff from the Barn Festival.
1: Yes.
0: Went to the Barn Festival Saturday. Bought a bunch of dips and hot sauces and stuff. One of the things we bought were sour cream mayonnaise dip mix.
1: Yes.
0: Love those things.
1: You got to mix it.
0: You can buy them fresh, I know. But I love buying them from folks that put them together because you know what's in it. But also because they're delicious.
1: Well, and this guy said he ate his dip every single day.
0: Yeah, and he looked like he was in better shape than me. Mr. McGillicuddy's snake oil. All right. Anyway, so went and bought some sour cream for dip.
1: Yeah.
0: And then I bought some chips, and I was like, whoa. Chips and not chips, but chips too also. Crackers were like $4.50 a box.
1: And crackers are supposed to be super cheap.
0: $4.50 a box. I was like, these are usually, you catch a 2 for $5, 2 for $6. I'll snag a 2 for $7. But
1: even those like big liters of pop, even those have gone up. Anything that you bring to a party is expensive.
0: Dude, it's getting to the point with soda, and you see how much soda I drink.
1: Yeah.
0: I only buy, with the exception of being here, I only buy 2 liters now. Because
1: yeah,
0: it's so
1: cheaper.
0: Expensive, and it's $3 and change for a 2 liter of soda now.
1: Even though the 2 liters... I stand by this. They taste different. Like, I buy the 2 liters because they're cheaper, but
0: they
1: like...
0: Do. It's just wild.
1: It's not the same.
0: It's wild. I literally said to Lindsay, I was like, you know, I looked at the chips and the crackers, and I said to myself, I'm going to go buy some peppers, some fresh, you know, red or green peppers, and slice those up and eat them with this dip. I'm not going to pay this for crackers. And she looked at me like, why didn't you? Why didn't you, Brad? No, I went and bought store brand. I want store brand chips.
1: Yeah.
0: They're just as good. They were on sale.
1: I mean, when you grow up like you and me, you can't really taste the difference anymore, right?
0: I was like, hey, these are $2.50.
1: You ever like eat something cheap and it gives you flashbacks to your childhood and you're like, oh, I love this off-brand stuff.
0: We used to have a store in a No Frills. No Frills Supermarket in Omaha. And
1: was that the catchphrase?
0: Yeah, it was the catchphrase. They used to have these off-brand crispy, what do they call those? The Cheetos. The crunchy Cheetos.
1: Oh, I know what you're talking about. I can't eat.
0: Dude. I swear there was crack cocaine in there because I could eat 3 bags of them. They were 14 years old.
1: I never liked off-brand Cheetos. But you kind of have to be a fan of Cheetos in the first place to like them, right?
0: So neither did I. That was the weird thing. And so I was like, it's specifically this one brand.
1: I get what you mean, though, because when Sun Mart was open, that's now the antique mall, I used to go in there, and there was like this off-brand steak sauce that I used to be able to just eat by itself.
0: Nah, that's wild.
1: I can't find it.
0: It's good stuff, though.
1: Yeah.
0: It's good stuff. It was like these crunchy Cheetos were like Takis before Takis. They were like layered with the dust on them.
1: Don't you love that? When you open the bag of like any sort of chip and they're just like coated with all of the dust, like how it should be.
0: I used to take those. Like I used to like taking. I think they're Snyder's. I think they're called Hanover Snyder's. The pretzels, the crunchy pretzels that you'd buy.
1: Oh yeah.
0: Take some of those. Put in some like hot sauce in there. Oh, shake the bag up. Oh. Now you have to eat them fast because it'll grow mold now. Over several days.
1: That reminds me of those walking tacos we used to get from school.
0: Oh, yeah.
1: Open a bag of Doritos and put some

second best score on Thursday. The Broncos continued their strong play Friday to secure third place. Hastings is now the highest finisher at the NAIA Championships in GPAC history, becoming the first team in conference history to make the cut after the final two rounds. Senior Riker Dunkley had a great performance in round four, totaling three birdies on the back nine to shoot even par, leading to finish tied for seventh overall at six over par. Sophomore Taiki Sugawara posted a 10 over in round four as he ended up placing 24th with an overall score of 12 over par. Senior Henry Kazumiki had a couple of birdies early in the final round, eventually ending at 2 over on the day and jumped 14 spots on the leaderboard to finish 43rd at 17 over. The Broncos end their historic season by achieving the highest finish in school and GPAC history by placing in the top 15 at the national championships individually. Dunkley was named to the all-tournament team. Hastings College men's track and field athlete Caden Merriman was named NAIA Track Athlete of the Year by the U.S. Track and Field and Cross Country Coaches Association. Merriman ended the regular season ranked 8th nationally in the 100 meters with a time of 10.28. He crossed the finish line first in 6 of the 700-meter races he competed in this season and won the event at the GPAC Outdoor Championships. The 2026 State Baseball Championship Tournament began in Omaha over the weekend. In Class A, 8-seeded Millard South upended number 1 seed Westside 6-3, then Millard North beat Creighton Prep 3-2 in extra innings. On the other side of the bracket, Lincoln East won 7-3 over Grand Island, while Papillion-La Vista South advanced 6-1 against Lincoln Southwest. In Class B, Scott Catholic won 4-3 over Lincoln Pius. Omaha Gross beat Gretton East 4-2. Then in the other side of the bracket in Class B, Elkhorn North won 5-0 over Seward, while Platte Valley won 8-7 in extra innings against Lincoln Standing Bear. In Class C, number 1 seed Central City Centura advanced 4-1 over St. Paul Palmer. Mount Michael Benedictine won 15-1 over Guardian Angel Central Catholic West Point Beamer in their first-round matchup. Then on the other side of the bracket, in Class C, Auburn won 6-3 over Arlington, and Lincoln Lutheran beat Ron Colley 5-3. The tournament is set to continue today throughout Papillion, Ralston, and Omaha. The state championships in boys and girls soccer are set. In Class A, the boys will feature Lincoln Southwest and Omaha South in their title match. In Class A, the girls will see Elkhorn South and Marion. In Class B, the boys will be Gretna and Lexington in the championship. And in Class B, Lincoln Pius and Blair will take on for the girls' crown in the state championship tournament. It was another dominant weekend for Nebraska baseball and softball. The top-ranked Nebraska softball team dealt a one-hit shutout and defeated Grand Canyon University 1-0 to advance to the NCAA Super Regionals for the second consecutive season. The Huskers will host their first Super Regional in program history next weekend and will face the overall 13th seed Oklahoma State softball team. The two teams split two games earlier this season, but the third game was canceled due to inclement weather. The Nebraska baseball team capped off their regular season on a high note, winning their 5th, 6th, and 7th consecutive games in a road trip against Minnesota. The Huskers won Game 1 12-7, Game 2 7-6, and won in their finale on Saturday 14-11. Nebraska improves to 41-14 on the season and 23-7 in Big Ten play. Next up for the Huskers is the Big Ten tournament this week in Omaha. You can find more of today's sports online at newschannelnebraska.com. 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

0: 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It is 8:45-ish on a Monday, and my favorite time of the week. 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
0: Monday Motivations on KHAS Radio, brought to you by Paul's Cigar Lounge here in town, located downtown Hastings, and joined here in studio with the owner of Paul's Cigar Lounge, the man himself, Paul Hamelink. Good morning, sir.
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0: Indeed. Listen, this weather this last week, we've gotten in the 80s, the upper 70s. It's been sunny. It's been perfect. It's been warm, but man, it's been nice too. You can't, it's hard to be down when the weather's this nice.
1: That is so true. And it's been lovely to be out and about. Got to spend a little time outside, which I always relish those moments when I can be out enjoying the sunshine and the beauty. There's even a couple of moments where the wind wasn't blowing my hair all out of place and all of that. So yeah, always such fun.
0: Always fun to have you here too. And always good to kick the week off in the right way. What are we talking about today? What do we got? What's on the docket?
1: You know, I always come up with these things typically out of my own life and personal experiences. And because I have employees and because I have relationships with people, there are people in my sphere of influence who do things wrong. They make mistakes. They mess up. And that caught my psyche once again this week. I think about it. I feel about it. I mean, it just, you have all sorts of reactions when somebody messes up.
0: Mm-hmm.
1: And particularly because, and I don't know why it is, when an employee does something wrong, my first response is to kind of get a little angry. And I'm not the kind to blow up and shout and scream, but inside, those voices inside me are going, how could you do something so stupid? You know better than that. You know, why didn't you take a moment and think in all of those kinds of things? And it's my go-to mental response. And it's a trigger that triggers emotional response as well, which we have to be careful about because emotions without taking that deep breath, we've talked about that other Mondays, can do some things that aren't necessarily positive. So when there's a problem, when there's an issue, I go back to a number of decades ago to one of my mentors who was a minister, actually. And he was a tall, tall, lanky fellow, well over 6 feet tall, real skinny, had these really long fingers. And we'd talk, you can't see unless you're on Facebook. He'd shake his hands and those long fingers would kind of wave. And he had this deep preacher voice, and he would say, Paul, when I have a problem, the first thing I do is I get on my knees and I say, oh, God, what did I do that contributed to this problem? Or, God, what did I not do that would have prevented this problem? And he had been very successful. He had pastored very, very large congregations. And I think that was one of the keys to his success. He owned the problems. And, you know, there's an old saying, I've probably said it here a number of times in the past, but you can't be a part of the solution unless you own a part of the problem.
0: Mm.
1: And that is a great truth. And that's what Darwin, he always did, is instead of jumping to a conclusion that it's somebody else's fault, which is what we do. It's our employees' fault. If they had only, if they should have, why didn't they? And or as we do the same with family. We do it with our kids. We do it with our friends. We do it with that. You know, what were you thinking is the first thing that comes in our mind. Or you stupid, which we shouldn't even think. You know, those kinds of things. And why in the world would you ever do that? And instead of taking a deep breath and say, okay, wait a minute here now. And, you know, in a vast, vast majority of instances, and the one I handled here just shortly ago, you know what it was? It says, you know, I really can't blame them because I didn't train them right.
0: Mm.
1: You know, this was an issue that if I had really fully informed them of why we do things. And by the way, why, that's another topic for another Monday. If you understand the whys, the whats take care of themselves, all right? And you explain to people, this is why we need to do that. Then they understand, and carrying it out, the what we're doing is really pretty easy. And so it was a training issue. And guess what? That really was my fault. I was the one who made this problem or created the opportunity for this problem to happen by my failure to fully explain. Now, training is an ongoing process. My goodness, just this last week, we had a change in our POS system. It rebranded and did a few other things. There's some subtle changes in how the computer program works. So I've got to train. I have to say, okay, we're doing this differently now. And here's how it is. And this is why And if they understand the whys, this is important and why we do it and why this particular method is, the whys, the whats take care of themselves. And so owning the problem, taking responsibility, even when we didn't cause the problem, when we didn't do it, when it's so easy to say, well, that's not our fault, you know, and we look to chastise, punish, correct, all those other things, when really, you know, the correction that needed to take place begins with us.
0: Yeah.
1: Now, it wasn't my fault that happened. We don't need to blame people. That's again, another Monday about placing blame. But saying, okay, what's my piece in this problem? Because I can't solve it unless I own a piece of it. Mm-hmm. And my piece was training. And if I had done my job well, and we do train our employees, not we just throw them out there to win. In fact, we have a pretty good job at training people. But in this case, there was a piece that we didn't hit, and guess what? It emerged, and there became a problem. Frankly, it wasn't a hugely costly one, but it was something that did cause an issue and was a problem. And the fix was training. It was on me to do that. And again, think of, again, because it's an emotional trigger. I mean, these things go bad and you want to lash out. You know, imagine what would have done to my relationship with that employee, to how that employee feels about working with us. All of those, how would it affected her day? How would it affected the service she would have given to our customers? How would she feel about when next time she comes to work and there I am? If I'd have lashed out and said, this cannot happen. You work, you know, and you raise your voice and you get all that. And so it's so much more productive. It's in the, and it affects so many things because it spills out, the ripple effect of it goes to say, okay, I'm going to own this problem. Now, this shouldn't have happened, and we're not going to make excuses about it, and it can't happen in the future. But the fact is, I never really trained you well in this. And so while you did something that we don't do, wasn't really your fault. And so moving forward, let's take a look at this. This is why this is important. And a simple, calm conversation got me far better results, kept a good employee, kept the emotional state of that employee, kept what that employee thinks about me and the business and our customers and all that in a much better way. Gosh, the dividends of just taking a deep breath and saying, okay, this is not good, but what's my role? And in effect, just taking that moment and say, okay, God, show me. What did I do that caused this problem? Or what did I fail to do that caused this problem? And it changes everything. And you get so much better results. And you can do that. Your spouse, your kids, you know, just across the board, every relationship, it's a part of that.
0: Yeah, you know, I kind of want to connect two dots here that are on separate sides, I suppose. But one of it would be, you know, hey, you as a leader, you as a business owner, you as a boss,
1: yeah,
0: are able to own your own issue, own your own problem, so to speak. There's some good after effects that has on your employees. Right?
1: Absolutely.
0: And then the second part would be, isn't that what God wanted originally? Isn't that what he wants from us always is contrition? I mean, when he was in the Garden of Eden and he came looking for Adam and Eve after they had the apple or whatever it was they ate, the quince, I heard it was.
1: Yeah.
0: He said, where are you? He knew where they were.
1: Yeah, absolutely.
0: Right? He was wondering where, you know, he wanted to know that they went hiding from him, right?
1: Yes.
0: They didn't go seeking him, and all he wanted was a contrite heart, and that's not what he got.
1: Yeah, and think about when you're an employee and you make a mistake. You know, my particular conversation began with my employee saying the words to me, there's something I got to talk to you about, all right? That's where... they were obviously hiding from me. They knew they had to tell me. They didn't want to tell me. They had every reason to believe, because of past experiences, both in work, life, home, all those sort of things, that he's going to jump down my throat and I'm about to get it. But all right, I'll take my lickings and get it over with, you know, as opposed to, okay, this is a teaching moment. This is a moment where, yeah, you know it. I didn't have to tell her she did something wrong. They knew it already.
0: Yeah.
1: You know, I didn't have to reinforce, yeah, you messed up. They knew that part already, and they felt really bad about it. What I had to do was say, okay, what are we going to do moving on? And that's kind of what that Adam and Eve story is about. You know, God knew where they were, but what's going to happen moving on from here? You know, how are we going to relate? How are we going to resolve this issue? And again, in that Garden of Eden moment, that's the first mention of redemption, you know, where in Scripture, because God says, okay, we have an answer. Here's what's going to happen moving forward.
0: Yeah.
1: So, yeah, interesting things.
0: Indeed. Always good to chat with you, man.
1: It is.
0: It's always enlightening to chat with you here on Monday Motivations with Paul Hamelink and Paul's Cigar Lounge. Of course, they're located downtown Hastings, open 7 days a week. 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Paul, hope you have a good week, my friend. We'll chat with you next week.
1: We will. And frankly, I think I'm going to be with you later this week for a little bit. It's on my calendar at least. And so I'll probably be back a little earlier than Monday, actually, to spend a little time with you.
0: You will. Well, you'll be co-hosting with me on Monday, Friday.
1: On Friday of this week.
0: Looking forward to that.
1: Always look forward to that. So people will have to put up with me for a couple of hours, but we'll do some mischief here in the studio on Friday.
0: You know, you're the only person that gets to kick off the week with Monday Motivations and end it with the last word. It'll be a lot of fun.
1: I always enjoy the last word because it's so impactful. So I appreciate what you do. We bookend the week for you.
0: Hey, right back at you. Paul's Cigar Lounge, located downtown, 201 North Lincoln Avenue, here in Hastings. KHAS Radio, 104.1, 1230 AM. We'll take a break. We'll be back right after this on KHAS.
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6: Adding value. Hello, I'm Kellen Habikin with the latest agribusiness news on Brownfield. 100 years ago, pioneers founders had a vision that transformed the future of agriculture, and they've been innovating ever since. See how it all started at pioneer.com/100. An annual study from the U.S. Meat Export Federation shows red meat exports added more than $3 billion in value to corn and soybean producers in 2025. John Hinners with USMEF says the results show significant feed demand.
7: It's a little over $100 per acre, you know, just by utilizing the corn through you know, the value-added exports of beef and pork that we send outside of the United States.
6: As for soybeans, he tells Brownfield,
7: based on 2025 numbers, 10.3% of a bushel's value can be attributed to exports of hogs. So when you look at the soybean value, that's $1.05 per bushel of soybeans.
6: An agronomist encourages farmers to monitor stands as crops emerge. Ryan Peterson with Winfield United says even emergence is extremely critical.
8: Let's say you have two corn plants next to each other, and you know one of those corn plants emerge about two leaves later. Basically, that late emerging corn plant is now a weed. It's probably not going to make an ear. It's going to take nutrients, sunlight, and water from those neighbors.
6: He tells Brownfield the decision to replant is by far the hardest to make for row crop farmers.
8: Especially a crop like corn. Seed costs are at least $100 per acre. You have the time. You know, with fuel costs, it's not free to run that planter across the field again. So, I mean, the more eyes and the more opinions that you can get when you're evaluating a stand, I think that's super critical.
6: A former chairman of the U.S. House Ag Committee says there are still headwinds facing nationwide year-round E15 legislation. Brownfield's Kara Hart has more.
9: Colin Peterson tells Brownfield he's expecting nationwide year-round E15 legislation to have an uphill battle in the U.S. Senate.
10: Senator Bozeman in Arkansas and others in Oklahoma are very concerned about this and how that's, you bridge that divide with a small refinery exemption and so forth and get past the 60 votes in the Senate, I'm not sure.
9: He says infrastructure is also a hurdle.
10: We have the infrastructure in Minnesota and South Dakota and North Dakota and Iowa to dispense E15. Most of the country does not have that. And so even if we pass year-round E15, there's a lot of places that won't use it. You know, so it's not going to be the demand that some people think it is.
9: I'm Kara Hart for Brownfield.
6: An agronomist with AgroLiquid says more farmers are exploring ways to increase their fertilizer efficiency. Reed Abbott says ever-increasing input costs have producers focused on getting the most out of their budget.
11: What comes with some of those applications is timing. And
6: I'm Kellen Havikin for Brownfield.
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11: Well, you buy a hat like this, I bet you get a free bowl of soup, huh?
0: I suppose there is some soup if you know where to look.
12: Or here, if you're in the mood for soup.
0: Yeah, I mean, I'm telling you, when it's rainy, it's good for soup weather, even if it's a little warmer, right?
12: You know what? I'll eat ramen or soup or whatever any day. I don't care.
0: My daughter brought me a box of, oh, goodness. It was a container I bought.
12: Yeah.
0: I don't think you can buy it here locally. But it's of the purple noodles that are the ramen noodles that are so spicy, they're purple.
12: What?
0: The sauce is like
12: We've
0: so
12: moved contrary. From red to purple?
0: Dude, it's so good flavor-wise. I haven't had one in like 2 years. I have another one that I just bought, but yeah. It's so good that, you know, but the problem is between bites, you need like 10 minutes.
12: Yeah.
0: You'd be better off just eat the whole thing at once. And then like, there you are dealing with pain, but you take a bite each time you restart in the pain
12: process.
0: That's
12: how I feel about those Boldak noodles.
0: They're Boldak.
12: Yeah.
0: But they're like a special kind. It's a weird kind. It's not like the big ones. It's like literally like cup of noodles size.
12: Okay. Because yeah. That's all that you probably need.
0: If my wife is listening in right now. And not taking care of three rugrats. Text in a photo of the super spicy purple noodles I'm talking
12: purple
0: about.
12: Purple noodles.
0: Purple noodles. Let me see if I can find them even here on the show. We do have some thank yous to say, don't we?
12: Yeah, a huge thank you to Adams County Historical Society, Pat's Auto Repair and Towing, Paul Cigar Lounge, Edward Jones, and of course, Furniture and Mattress Direct and ASAAP.
0: All right, and we also have some things for sale. You have new items over there, I think.
12: Let's see if these are new or not. Let's see. We got a push mower with a rear bagger. It's in good shape, and they can deliver in Hastings for $150. Heck of a deal. 402-984-1945. 402-984-1945. Someone else has a paraffin wax machine, a wind deflector. 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
0: Do I have items that you don't have, Bethany?
12: Oh, I don't have the... I know what you're talking about.
0: The ones I emailed you?
12: Yeah.
0: Do you want me to list them? I'll list them.
12: You can list it.
0: Somebody has an Xbox Series X for sale for $350. 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Somebody else has an L-shaped computer desk. I have one, too. It's a good desk. That I like the letter L.
12: Okay.
0: If you do, too, well, you can get it. It's in good condition for $25. 469-4132. 469-4132.
12: You know, speaking of L's... Not like a loss.
0: Okay.
12: I was rearranging my couch in my living room because there's nothing else for me to do this weekend, and I realized I need an L-shaped couch. I feel like those are the best kinds of couches, and I didn't buy one.
0: Those are the best couches
12: Shame
0: to have
12: me.
0: When you have like two friends over, you know? Let's have a movie. Somebody always gets the corner and somebody gets on the outside.
12: Yeah. Somebody gets the chase portion of the couch.
0: Yeah.
12: It'd be nice to have.
0: Lucky ducks. All right. You ever been a big man sitting in the corner of it? Oh, I'm going to need help. Give me two arms here to pull out myself out of this. All right.
12: Like I'm sinking into the couch.
0: Right. Did you list the coverall bibs?
12: No.
0: Somebody's selling a brand new coverall bibs, never been touched by human hands. 44-inch waist. 303-9940. 303-9940. They've never been worn before. That's the joke.
12: Yeah.
0: Somebody else with cemetery plots for sale. Never been used. Sunset Memorial Gardens sold in twos. That's a joke, Bethany. You can laugh. 743-2227. 743-2227. The number to call.
12: Are we supposed to laugh about that?
0: Yeah. Well, we could cry if you want. I mean, it is a Monday.
12: Oh, no.
0: Somebody's listening. A Lenovo IdeaPad laptop. Great condition. They're just upgrading. Only asking $100, which is a pretty good deal. If you're looking for a used laptop,
12: yeah.
0: Pick it up in Hastings. 531-313-3101. 531-313-3101.
12: We got a large dog crate that measures 20 inches wide by 30 inches tall and 42 inches deep, and it comes with one of those bottom plastic trays. $50. 402-759-2232. 402-759-2232 is the number to call on that. We've also got a 20-inch boys Huffy bike for $20 and a girls 20-inch bike for $20. Also a boys 24-inch Huffy bike for $25. Call 402-469-1838. 402-469-1838. 38. Someone else has indoor, outdoor, or our good buddy Don has indoor, outdoor cone-shaped speakers, $5 each, 8-gallon garbage bags for $3, a Western straw hat for $15, and a 15-inch element monitor for $15 as well. I don't know if these tickets are still on. He's got two tickets to the Cradle of Filth show at the Bourbon Theater in Lincoln for $80 a pair. 402-469-7134. 402-469-7134. And I believe we got a call. Good morning. You're on Party Line.
1: Good morning. I hope I didn't make you read too fast because I was calling.
12: No, you're good.
1: Say, my son is looking for some 1¼-inch by 6-foot T-posts. He wants to put some dog fence up around his backyard for his little dog. And he needs about 15 to 20 of those, 1¼-inch by 6-foot. And I think they normally have some little nubs on the back of them for to kind of catch the wire for the fencing. If somebody has some of those, we'd sure appreciate it. They're, like I said, need 15 to 20 of them. And if they do, they can call me at 402-432-7436. And will you put that in the mailbag, please?
0: 432-7436.
1: That's correct.
0: Hey, we'll throw it in the mailbag for you. No problem at all. Appreciate you calling in.
1: All right. Thank you.
0: All right. We'll talk to you later. All right. 1041. 12:30 a.m., 9:19 Central. We roll on the mailbag here. Last item you listed, I apologize.
12: We are boys at bike. Newborn to 5 toddler girls' clothes.
0: Well, dang, you all done listed a lot of stuff, didn't you?
12: Yeah, we did.
0: Hey, newborn to 5T girls' clothes, shoes, baby essentials, they're for sale. Also, car seats for sale. They expire in 2031. Plenty of mommy-to-be items for sale also. 705-2502, 705-2502. And
12: did you get the text about the purple noodles?
0: No, but my doctor's office is calling me, and I wonder why.
12: Oh, my goodness.
0: The test results are returned. I'm kidding.
12: Answer them live on Party Line. Good morning. You're on Party Line. Sir.
0: Yes, we're calling because you haven't made payments yet. Oh, man.
12: Imagine that.
0: It'd be terrible. That's why you never do live stuff like that. You never know what's coming. Yes, this is the law offices of Johnson & Johnson.
12: Yes.
0: Your wife is now filing for... Oh, no.
12: You have tested positive. Okay. For what? I don't know.
0: Well, that's awkward. I watch a guy gamble on the internet because it's much funner than gambling yourself and wasting your own money. Watch somebody else lose theirs.
12: Why not?
0: 100%. And he does this thing. God bless him. He's got a big YouTube account, so he does this.
12: Then he's probably making money back, too.
0: Oh, he's making bank. He's making tens of thousands of dollars weekly on YouTube alone. And that's how he's able to...
12: imagine what his taxes are like.
0: Awful. Yeah. You're self-employment. You're 40% of that.
12: Oh.
0: So you're just knocking off 40% to pay for stuff that Uncle Sam wants to take care of.
12: Take your poison.
0: But he does this thing where he gives back. So he'll do like philanthropy, basically, is what he calls it. But it is giving back. And he did this a couple weeks ago.
12: He doesn't like go up to like homeless people on the street and film them and go, I got $20 for you.
0: What he does do, though, is like say he'll order DoorDash and the DoorDash will bring him his food. And he says, hey, I've got $5,000 to gamble. Do you want to come gamble my money? We'll give you $500 to come gamble with me and $5,000. And if you win anything from the $5,000, you get to keep that too.
12: Make it worth your time.
0: But it's weird. It's funny watching him do that because like you can tell he's kind of nervous because this is live. He's not doing this as a recorded video. This guy could be like, hey man, can I get $750? Or whatever. Something could happen. You don't know.
12: It takes a lot of nerve to be able to do stuff like that.
0: Yeah. And you could tell like at one point he's like, all right, well, I'm going to keep half of this and give you half too because I got to win some of my savings. It was just kind of funny. I could see as somebody who's done lives before
12: how
0: was kind of working.
12: Yeah.
0: All right, we continue on here on the show.
12: I believe.
0: We did leave off the...
12: We might have a call.
0: Oh, we do. Look at that. We got calls. Good morning. You are on Party Line.
2: Hey, Brandon. How you doing?
0: Don, doing good, buddy. How you doing?
2: Oh, pretty good.
0: Happy Monday.
2: As far as I know, those tickets are still for sale.
0: Okay.
2: And he had to... guy that was a DJ thought he was interested in, but they haven't called back. And that's this Friday.
0: Yep, it's the 22nd. Yep.
2: Correct. What I have today is a friend of mine scrapped his pickup probably 10 years ago. It was a mid-90s Dodge Dakota. And on that... type of pickup. They always had a hard panu cover with fiberglass. It's got the frame and the clamps, and looks like all the hydraulics, cylinders, and everything are there. And along with it, and it's red in color, and along with that tonneau cover is an air dam that's fiberglass that sits on the rail behind the cab. And they had to get it out of their property. Their landlord was kind of upset about it. And he wants $50 for that.
0: All right.
2: And they can, that's in the back of my pickup. And I can show it to anybody that wants. 469-7134.
0: All right. We'll get it listed for you.
2: Okay. Thank you.
0: Hey, appreciate you calling in. 1041 1230 AM. I had to look up the spelling of this, Bethany, because now I've seen these, and I'm sure you've seen them before. Tonneau covers. They're just the cover for the for pickups. You ever seen a pickup driving down the road and it's covered?
12: Yeah.
0: Like a little it's not plastic, but it looks like a little plastic cover?
12: Yeah.
0: Those are called tonneau covers. T-O-N-N-E-A-U. Tonneau.
12: T-O-N-N-E-A-U.
0: Like bureau. It's a weird spelled word. Anyway.
12: That is not how I spelt it at first.
0: me neither. I spelt it like I was in the Pacific Islands.
12: Tonneau.
0: Yeah. All right. We continue on here on the show, 23 after the hour, Bethany.
12: We are at 5.5 pounds of gourmet rabbit food and Timothy Hay.
0: I think we're at a place where we need to talk about stupid criminals.
12: Let me list this number real quick.
0: 402-460-7562,
12: 402-460-7562.
0: And we got a call. Good morning. You're on Party Line.
3: Hello. Good morning. I got a 1984 four-door Suburban for sale.
0: Okay.
3: It has a 350 in it. It does have some occasional rust on it. Asking $2,500 or best offer. 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
0: 705-2286.
3: Yep. And I just want to give a shout out to Greg Schmidt on his 62nd birthday today.
0: All right. Happy birthday. 52nd birthday. I think he said Greg Schmidt. Is that right?
12: Yes.
0: Happy birthday to Greg Schmidt. 705-2286, the number to call.
12: Yes, sir.
0: 705-2286. And a happy 50th birthday to old Greg Schmidt. All right. Hey, I wanted to tell you about this. Stupid criminals. Need a little bit of a pick-me-up on a Monday, huh?
12: Sure.
0: I would say so. This guy seems like he was just asking for a, as my dad would call it, a knuckle sandwich. Did your dad ever call it that too?
12: No.
0: Want a knuckle sandwich?
12: I can't repeat what he would say.
0: Okay. Well, that's like one of the, that was on the radio friendly list.
12: Yeah.
0: But a gentleman in Florida, his name was Jesse McAuliffe. He was stopped by police at a supermarket at a parking lot there because he was in violation of his parole. There was obvious signs of drug use, including a tie-off falling from Jesse's arm and syringes in his car.
12: Uh-oh.
0: There was also a big bag of fentanyl in his pocket. In a body cam video, Jesse said it was sugar. The cop asked why he said he kept it in a little bag, and he said, my sugar gets low, and I need to eat it.
12: My sugar gets low.
0: There was also a bottle cap filled with melted fentanyl, and when an officer held it up, Jesse blew it directly in the deputy's face. Looked like a dangerous attempt to get rid of evidence, but Jesse said, I was just trying to blow that off your hand so you didn't get it in your mouth. You might get sick from it. Don't touch it. Jesse was charged with possession of fentanyl, drug paraphernalia, and tampering with evidence.
12: Oh, my gosh.
0: Goodness gracious. He's lucky he didn't get charged with more.
12: Heck of a charge, though.
0: With as little as it takes to take somebody out with that stuff.
12: Some fet.
0: Dangerous.
12: Or sugar, as he calls it.
0: Dangerous, dangerous, dangerous.
12: Mm-hmm.
0: All right. Hey, there are situations where you wouldn't bother locking your bathroom door, like you're just ducking in to get your number two going while nobody's watching, right?
12: Or if you live alone, you
0: alone, yes, exactly.
12: Bathroom door open.
0: But a random online poll asked people, do you lock your bathroom door?
12: No.
0: 34% said they lock the bathroom door all the time. Another 32% said they only lock it if guests are over.
12: True.
0: 21% they said they never lock it, even if guests are over. And 11% claim they don't even shut the door.
12: When guests are over?
0: Guests are over, I'll shut the door.
12: I was going to say.
0: Somebody said, my bathroom door doesn't shut. Doesn't even have a lock. Another person said they leave the door open because their kids or pets freak out if they don't. And one other person said they don't know how bathroom doors besides the ones they've seen in public that could lock. They don't even have ones in their house like that.
12: Brother.
0: This poll was conducted on social media, so pretty unprofessional. It's not science by any means. In fact, the question was even typed as, do you lick your bathroom door? And someone joked, that was quite the typo. Lick slash like.
12: Disgusting.
0: Yeah, or lock. That is. All right,
12: you
0: 26.
12: You would catch some things if you licked your bathroom door.
0: From what I hear, our phones are dirtier than bathroom seats.
12: Oh, for sure.
0: Toilet seats, which is scary to think about.
12: Anytime I'm, like, doing skincare or anything, I do not touch my phone.
0: Yeah. Scary stuff.
12: I mean, not only can you get sick from that, you can get some gnarly pimples from that, too.
0: True. True.
12: Yeah.
0: Hey, probably devastating to find out your significant other is cheating on you. Scary stuff.
12: Worse than... That's... Man, I'd rather just be single.
0: Even more devastating if it happened right before your birthday.
12: Oh, no.
0: Right?
12: Did that happen to somebody?
0: And not just because you love cake. Yes, it did. A baker in Louisiana, Bethany. Her name was Julie. And Fredella, I believe her last name is. Or Fredea, if it is Hispanic. Because they do the double L's as Y's. She says she got an order for a huge birthday cake. A few months ago, a woman was ordering it for her boyfriend, Jonathan, and a large celebration was in the works because the custom cake cost $600, and it was big enough for 75 people. It's a lot of money, 75 people. We bought a birthday cake once for my daughter for her first birthday. It was like $90.
12: Did you get it, like, custom and
0: all
12: that?
0: It was just like, yeah, it was a Winnie the Pooh custom birthday cake. It was beautiful.
12: And then you never spent that much money on a cake again, huh?
0: Never again. I'll buy 4 sheet cakes for the same price. You know what I'm saying?
12: Yeah.
0: Anyway.
12: Why not?
0: Anyway, right before it was due to be picked up, the woman found out Jonathan was cheating on her.
12: Aww.
0: So she called up Julie to say the party was being nixed. The cake had already been made, and it was too late to cancel it. So she said she'd be willing to pay an extra $100 for a video of Julie smashing the cake. And Julie was all about it. She didn't just demolish the cake. She filmed a video of her setting it on fire and even lectured John in the video. Jonathan, that is. Today.com. Check it out. If you want to see the video.
12: I love that.
0: Setting a cake on fire. Man, what did you have to put on it to do that?
12: I don't know. I think I would bring my ex that cheated on me. I would bring him there and go, I just wanted to say I'm so happy that you cheated on me. And then I'd smash his face in the cake.
0: Golly. You know, I never understood cheating. You know, the heart of cheating, generally speaking, from the people I've seen do it in my life,
12: yeah,
0: starts with they either think they're above the law, mm-hmm. it's them and they can get away with it once and it grows into something they don't understand or don't think, or they're just like my cousin who's just like, yeah, I'm God's greatest gift to the world. I can do whatever I want with anything.
12: Or they're like a certain family member of mine and they just, they got with them and mm-hmm. now they feel trapped.
0: Man, terrible.
12: Yeah, I don't know.
0: Terrible what people put people through.
12: You know, the only time I'd say that cheating is reasonable is if that person won't let you break up with them.
0: Yeah.
12: You know what I'm saying?
0: True.
12: I think that's the, and in that the case, only time.
0: In that case, the phone call should be to the police department.
12: Believe it or not, it's a little more common than
0: I know it. I know.
12: Don't
0: it.
12: Leave me.
0: No, no, you know
12: brother,
0: where
12: brother,
0: yeah.
12: Ooh.
0: Yeah.
12: It's the biggest turnoff. That's an ick.
0: 100%. All right. We'll take a quick break. We'll get back to it. KHAS Radio. Mailbag continues next. 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

0: 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Overcast, light rain, foggy, misty, 50. What isn't it outside? It's overcast, it's light rain, it's fogging, it's misting.
1: It's misty.
0: It's 50. It's springtime in Nebraska. Feels like 45 with a northeast wind at 12 miles per hour.
1: I'm kind of glad that we got some rain coming through, even if it's just light rain.
0: Oh, we needed it. We got an inch, about an inch here, and at the Hastings Municipal Airport by
1: that
0: an inch.
1: And TMI, but my skin is dry.
0: Skin do be dry.
1: I just rhymed. I hang out with you too much.
0: You do.
1: TMI, my skin be dry. Shout out to Give Hastings Day. They just commented in our Facebook comments. They said, we love to see the excitement of Brandon still wearing his Give Hastings Day shirt.
0: I haven't even washed it. And this is last year's.
1: Are you joking, or did you actually wash it?
0: No, this is actually last year's. This, because you can tell it's last year's because I got stains on it.
1: Oh.
0: These are grease stains from last year.
1: I can barely see it.
0: Yeah, that's right. No, this is
1: last year's. It gives a character.
0: It does. I like it. Makes me feel good.
1: There you go.
0: What are you going to do? We got more on the list here. Do you remember what you left off? Do we get potting soil? The grill, the John Deere.
1: No, we didn't get to any of that.
0: Okay, well, how about potting soil? 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
0: A friend of mine posted this on his Facebook
1: name
0: page.
1: A mean elementary school teacher you know died and went straight to heck.
0: My friend in Omaha. 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
1: H-E-double hockey sticks.
0: And then 18 comments later, Ms. Lowry, Ms. Myers, Ms. Shields, Ms. Grease.
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0: Oh, my goodness. 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
0: G-R-I. 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
0: Yeah, that's what it feels like.
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0: Can you name all your teachers in elementary?
1: I can name a few of them. I don't know if I can name all of them.
0: I'll tell you the nice ones. Miss Carlson, Miss Martin, Miss Shepherd, Miss Fletcher, and those were the nice ones.
1: Oh, you
0: ones.
1: Had a Fletcher, huh?
0: Fletchner.
1: Fletchner.
0: Fletchner. Miss Sampson, my third grade year, Walnut Hill in Omaha. I got in trouble for, she said I tripped a kid. I don't remember tripping him, but I certainly could have. I was a knucklehead. So she came over and she kicked me in the shin to, like, you see what it feels like when you, kind of, this is 1993.
1: I was going
0: to
1: say, that's some old school schooling
0: there. This is old school. And then I told the principal. And she had denied it, and my mom came up, and she was like, you don't do that. And then the next day at school, she was like, did anybody see me kick Brandon? And everybody was like, no. My cousin was in class. To this day, I've never let him hear the end of that. Do you remember when you said, Miss Sampson asked if you kicked me in the shin, and you said no in front of the whole class?
1: And you said no?
0: You said no. Yeah, you ain't in my will.
1: I think it, you know what's awful is I think I can only remember, like, from second grade and up, yeah. My teachers.
0: Yeah. There were some very good teachers I had.
1: I think I plucked it out. I don't know.
0: I had some very good teachers.
1: I had some really, really good teachers. I feel like I always was on one side of the scale or the other. It was either, like, the best teacher ever or, like, I'm going to jump off a cliff.
0: No, for sure. Good morning. You're on Party Line. Good morning. You're live on the radio. You are live on the show.
2: Each other.
0: It's all right. It's all right. Oh, I hear kids in the background. What you got for us?
2: You don't know who this voice is?
0: Yes, this is our good friend on the show, Tiffany.
2: Good one. No, this is your wife.
0: Oh, my goodness. Jesus Christ. Wow. I thought it was somebody else's knuckleheaded kids. It's mine.
2: Yeah,
0: I felt so terrible for that lady.
1: I guess Brandon's sleeping on the couch tonight.
0: Dear Lord. She gave me no... I told her to give me a call. Now, who is that in the background? Let's turn the radio on. Who's that in the background, Lynn?
2: That's Dean.
0: That's my baby boy, Dean. He is the cryiest baby you've ever met in your
1: life.
0: Does
1: he have stomach issues?
0: No.
1: You guess?
0: He's my son. He looks like me, so like he's going to have to deal with a lot. Well, what you got for us today, honey?
2: Well, I haven't gone to check on the possum lately.
0: Oh, we got a possum, yes.
2: I was thinking I need to get some wood to close up that door, but I don't need a lot of wood. So I was wondering if anybody had any scrap wood.
0: Scrap wood?
2: The door's probably like 3 or 4 feet wide, and I only have to fill the gap at the bottom. So if anybody's got a nice good scrap pile I could dig through, maybe find something to... I'm willing to pay them for their scrap wood.
0: Okay.
2: Yeah.
0: All right. Number to call, 402-510-0882. 510-0882. How are the girls doing?
2: Well, they're standing on their heads right now, so.
0: Good. They're expelling energy.
2: Yeah. Right. They just cleaned up the dining room, so.
0: Oh, my goodness. They cleaned? It's a Christmas miracle in April or May. All right. We'll let you get back to it, honey. And I love you, sweetheart.
2: Love you, too.
0: All right. I thought that was somebody else's kids. I was like that poor single mother out there who's poor single mother who's got all those kids crying in the background, and it's my kids.
1: I love how you said, "I love you, honey." Like like you're trying to like be like, "Are you gonna say it back?" You forgive me, right? I'm glad I'm not in the doghouse.
0: Oh, doghouse? Are you kidding me? At least I have a place to sleep, all right? That's what the radio station is.
1: Your wife is nice, though, so she'll forgive you.
0: She's already forgiven
1: me. I know.
0: Oh, man. That's nothing compared to some of the terrible stuff I've done.
1: She gives you so much grace, dude.
0: Yeah, on the radio.
1: No,
0: she's alone.
1: I'm sure she does, even on the radio.
0: No, she's wonderful. She's wonderful. We'll take a quick break. I'll try to make sure my will is in order here. We'll be back in just a minute.
1: Commercial break, save us.
0: KHAS.
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0: KHAS, it's 9:42 Central, and we are back on the show with items to list, Bethany. I think we left off at the hardwood dining room set, unless you got to it.
1: We got to that real quick. Sorry, real quick.
0: We got a shout out, huh?
1: Yeah, we got to give a shout out to Jacob and Zach on their graduation from Hastings High yesterday.
0: Happy graduation.
1: Happy graduation. I believe there was someone else that graduated. There's so many. Happy graduation to class of 2026.
0: Yes, indeed.
1: Good job. You did it.
0: You did it.
1: I don't like when people are like, high school is the easiest time in your life. Because it's bad. It's rough in certain ways.
0: There's no responsibility in high school quite like after it. So
1: no,
0: in that,
1: but
0: yes.
1: It's still tough. In its own way.
0: It is tough. The hard part is when you're like, it'll be the best years of your life. The problem is for some people, it will be.
1: Yeah, you don't want it to be the best.
0: You don't.
1: Honestly, it was not the best years of my life.
0: You don't want it to be
1: Thank
0: the best
1: Thank the Lord it wasn't, yeah.
0: You want it to be a...
1: You don't want a peak in high school.
0: Yeah. Kind of the breeding ground, probably the long term.
1: Lack of a better term.
0: The breeding ground for something that's going to grow out of it, that's better, you know?
1: So, yeah.
0: Anyway, that's why I always thought of it. So
1: my dad used to say, if you don't get your crap together in high school, you're not going to have your crap together at all.
0: Listen, he's not wrong. I didn't go to college until I was 27, and I didn't get know what I wanted to do and get into the industry until I was 25. I was your age. You've already done it. So that's what I mean by your life has just started.
1: Yeah.
0: You can do so much in 5 years and 10 years and 15 years. It feels like, oh my God, I got so much to do. Just one step at a time, one day at a time. And then what you forget is that every time you're building something, people are noticing, people are seeing. People are wanting to be a part of it.
1: You know what nobody told me, though, is after, so you have high school, and then you have the first 5 years after high school.
0: Yeah.
1: Completely different from the rest of your adulthood.
0: Oh, 100%. 100%.
1: So the first 5 years have got to be either the hardest or the easiest. It depends on who you are.
0: To your point of what your dad said about you got to get your stuff together or you will. We've all seen those knuckleheaded kids in high school that used to get in trouble. And listen, I used to get in trouble, too, but a switch hit and I changed.
1: Well, good.
0: But for some, it doesn't. And it's like they're still getting the same types of trouble early in the 20s. Oh, no, now they got arrested. Yep. Now they've got a record. Now they can't get a job. No.
1: For the kids that are anxious about after high school, you should take your time and waste some of your time. But then for the kids who aren't so anxious, don't waste your time because then you're not going to get your crap together. You know what I mean? Different advice for different types of kids.
0: Not everybody's ready at 18 to get married, to go to college, to blah, blah, blah. But for some kids, they are.
1: I wasn't. That's why I dropped out of college the first round.
0: My buddy going up to visit him in Minnesota this summer. I was like, I didn't last year, but I did the year before and a couple years before that too. Him and his wife been married since high school. They were high school sweethearts.
1: Jeez.
0: It does, and that was 25 years ago. It doesn't happen like that for everybody.
1: No,
0: but for some people, it does. You never know. You never know. All right, that's the hard part about being a parent or being a teacher, even.
1: What?
0: Because you can go in there saying, "Hey, I've taught A, B, C, and D to 2,500 kids, and look, it's created all these winners and people who are great members of society, but what about the kids that didn't make it? Was it because your plan sucked?
1: No, it's their choice. It's your personal choice. You know what I mean?
0: You can plan a picnic. You can't predict the weather, and sometimes you can do your best, and you'll still fail. That's life.
1: Put that quote on the wall.
0: That's life. All right. Hey, we've got some items listed here. Let's get to what folks are looking for, though.
1: Let's do it.
2: Oh, would you look at this. Oh, would you look at that, a flip phone. They still make those things? Oh, look at it.
3: Yeah, well, I'm flipping out over it myself.
2: Okay, good. Keep flipping. Oh, would you look at this.
0: Somebody on KHAS Radio's party line is looking for something, Bethany, including somebody who's looking for 50 to 100 large bales of alfalfa or grass hay. 519-0858, 519-0858 is the number to call. Somebody would also like to trade egg cartons for farm fresh eggs. So they've got about 12 or 13 empty cartons. They'll take them for a dozen eggs, all of those empty ones for a dozen actual ones at 469-7488, 469-7488. And somebody else looking, she's back. She's back. Looking for vintage rhinestone and all kinds of sterling jewelry. Also in search of 20 sturdy garden poles for tomato cages. 469-4285. 469-4285. You know what we're going to try to grow?
1: What are you going to grow?
0: Illegal drugs. No, I'm joking.
4: I don't think you should be saying that on the radio.
0: Bamboo.
1: Oh, wait, why?
0: Because you can make it into steaks and stuff.
1: Oh,
0: and it can,
1: okay.
0: You can make it into and you can sell it.
1: My brain instantly went superstitious and I was like, why, for good luck?
0: Oh, no.
1: Bamboo's supposed to be
0: But apparently, we were looking into it, and you can grow bamboo in Nebraska. Nebraska's got a pretty hardy...
1: Yeah,
0: I didn't know that. I didn't.
1: Maybe a lot of people knew that, but I didn't. No, I didn't know that, but when you say it out loud, it makes sense, because like the temperature is kind of... I'd imagine the climate's about the same. Super hot in the summertime, super cold.
0: Yes, indeed.
1: Same thing with East Asia.
0: And so it goes.
1: We got somebody looking for a steel power blower. Call 402-469-7488, 402-469-7488. Somebody else looking for a single rim for a 2005 Cadillac CTS. I don't remember what that stands for. Call 513-248-2850, 513-248-2850. And somebody else looking for men's jeans, size 40. And they're also in search of somebody to put in a drop ceiling, and they're in search of someone to help fix a leak on a freeze faucet. So much maintenance. Ugh, that sucks.
0: Aren't you looking forward to buying a house?
1: No, I'm not. They're also in search of a 15x21 piece of carpet and a bucket of kill paint. They prefer it in the color white, and also an industrial wringer mop bucket. You can get a hold of them at 402-519-3699. That's our good friend Annette, 402-519-3699.
0: 104.1 and 1230 a.m. Looking for hog or cattle panels.
1: Say that five times fast.
0: Somebody's looking for a hog or cattle panel. I'm not going to do it. Okay.
1: Yeah.
0: 469

0: And somebody else looking for a van with low mileage that fits a wheelchair in the back. 469-3712. 469-3712. Somebody else looking for an older Shih Tzu or Maltese dog. 469-1817. 469-18. 17.
1: You know what I love when I see people looking for animals on, I mean, not like a lost animal, but they're looking to adopt an animal on the looking for. I love seeing that.
0: I always love the Start Over Rovers adoption posts every Sunday.
1: Yeah.
0: That happens. Because I always look for, do we know that dog? I do because I want to know that the dogs that were cats that we've had in here are gone.
1: Oh, true.
0: I've seen some of them before. It makes me happy.
1: Sometimes when I go online and I look at the adoptable pets, I'm like, oh my gosh, I'm going to go over there and take that one home. I can't look.
0: No.
1: Yeah. I actually had somebody ask me to foster a kitten, and I said, I can't foster a kitten because I'll keep it.
0: Yeah, because I will block your number and shutter my windows.
1: That
0: and
1: will never, be my cat.
0: And you're not getting it back
1: from now on.
0: That's right.
1: We got somebody looking for 50 to 100. Oh, you already listed that one. Large bales of alfalfa or grass hay. 402-519-0858. 402-519-0858. Somebody else looking for help replacing a wooden fence post. Maybe one or two panels. You can call them at 402-510-0882. 402-510-0882.
0: Somebody else looking for a camper mirrors that fit a 2017 GMC Yukon XL and also looking for topsoil. 469-4545. 469-4545. What was the thing? That Yukon?
1: Yukon.
0: Sorry. Yukon Cornelius.
1: I pick up whenever you call. Oh.
0: Who is that?
1: Justin Bieber.
0: Okay, I was going to say. If you're going to say Drake, I'm going to make fun of you. Somebody looking.
1: No, Drake.
0: Were you ever into Drake?
1: No.
0: Okay.
1: Except for when he was on Degrassi. That was funny.
0: You mean 2005 when you were four? Because like, that's when I watched it live.
1: When I was in high school, so I would watch like the rerun.
0: I remember there was one episode where he gets mad and he just wheels away.
1: That's what I was going to quote. He said, when he was breaking up with that one girl, he said, she goes, what do you want me to do? Just walk away? And he said, you know what? If I could, I would. He said that.
0: Good morning. You're on Party Line.
2: Hi. I have some chickens if somebody would want to butcher them. And my number is 402-469-9879.
0: 9879. All right. We'll get it listed for you. Appreciate you calling in. Got some chickens for butchering.
1: Would you classify that in... items for sale?
0: You know what? She didn't say they were for sale. I put it for free.
1: Okay.
0: Put it for free. And if they're not for free, then they're not listed. Good point. Good catch.
1: Yeah.
0: Where would we be without our filter?
1: Because
0: God knows I don't got a filter.
1: Where do you put that? I don't know.
0: It's just, it's a success that I, for 15 years, have not said a bad word on the radio. Wait a minute. Yes, I have.
1: Listen, we all slip up at least once or twice.
0: There was once a Hastings complaints post about me and what I said on the radio.
1: What?
0: Yeah.
1: Well, when?
0: Years ago.
1: Okay, I was going to say.
0: Yeah.
1: When
0: I first started, I was voice tracking. And I thought the board was not live in that we can turn the board live and turn it off when we want to record, when we want to do stuff in the studio. Without it going over the air, but it was fully live. And guess what it was? It was during the funeral report.
1: People got to have a sense of humor.
0: It's funny to laugh about now. In the moment, I was like, my heart sank. I was like, there's a box over there. I'm going to have to fill my stuff with it and then leave.
1: No, I would die of embarrassment and I would be so worried that I would get fired. But I just think people need a sense of humor.
0: I showed Brad and Brad turned to color purple you've never seen before. Really? He was laughing so loud.
1: Oh, I thought you meant because he was like, oh, dude,
0: no.
1: You're in trouble.
0: No, it's it falls under what's called a fleeting expletive from the FCC. So you can get away with saying something on accident unless it's planned and you're trying to say it on purpose.
1: Right.
0: Yeah. That's why you can have guests in and say something bad and blah, blah, blah. Now, that's the consequence from the government. There can be consequences from other people, too, if you say something bad, right?
1: To the person who made the Hastings complaint page, I just think, I mean, made the complaint to the Hastings complaint page, I just think, you need to have a little sense of humor. I would have died laughing if I heard that.
0: Oh, I laugh now looking back, more than 2 years later, but back then I was scared. Hey, we're going to take a break, Bethany. We got a few minutes left, our last break of the hour. We're back right after this. With more than you can take on KHAS Radio, 104.1, 1230 AM. 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
1: 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Located at 14th and Hastings Avenue behind the Hastings Museum and open every Saturday morning from 8 until noon starting May 16th.
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1: Big Mac Attack.
0: Half a rack of Big Mac Attack. They used to call me B-Mac Heart Attack back in the day.
1: No, they didn't.
0: Yeah. Well, B-Mac for Brandon McDermott.
1: Oh.
0: My dad's nickname was Mac.
1: Big Mac.
0: Yeah. McDermott. This week on the show, we're supposed to have somebody in here one of my favorite groups to talk about a fun event happening next month, but they weren't here, so we'll talk about it anyway coming up this week. Tomorrow, we've got City Hastings going to be here, and then Wednesday, the City of Hastings, City Hastings Public Library will be here. The City Library, they'll be here. Sam Rundle. And then Thursday, Pastor Greg Allen Pickett from First Presbyterian Church will be here in studio talking about his book. And he's leaving. He's leaving us.
1: No!
0: He's moving to Oregon.
1: No.
0: Yes, I know. Sad. That's sad for Hastings, but I'm happy for him, of course.
1: Yes.
0: And then Friday, Brandon Shanahan, the Manahan, on the call. Local sports, local news will have the coverage for you. Everything happening in Hastings and here in Adams County, news-wise, that you can use, coming up on Friday.
1: And then coming up on June 12th.
0: What is June 12th?
1: We're going to be dunking some people.
0: Dunkin' Donuts?
1: No, dunking you, me, and Brett, and a couple of other people.
0: So dunking means something differently.
1: Including the mayor.
0: The mayor. Oh, he agreed?
1: Yes.
0: Oh, man.
1: He's going to be
0: what a good guy.
1: The last dunkaroo, so if you want to get in on that.
0: The last dunkaroo.
1: Dunkaroo.
0: He's going to be later. Did you guys already get it all scheduled out?
1: Yes.
0: When am I getting dunked?
1: I believe like 3 o'clock. I have the spreadsheet somewhere, but we're getting dunked back to back, so it'll be like it'll be like Brad, you, and then me.
0: Okay, good. So as long as it's not like, I can't find the sheet.
1: Mentors Making Waves going on June 12th. Don't worry about it. It's okay.
0: Is it here?
1: We're going to be there. It's at Chautauqua Park. There's going to be some food trucks there, and we're going
0: to
1: be dunked.
0: Still details to be ironed out, and we'll talk to folks in the coming weeks about it. And
1: yes.
0: Ruan Root from CASA will be here as well.
1: Yes, sir. Oh, yes. It's a collaboration between teammates and CASA and...
0: Mentoring Works.
1: That's what it is.
0: Mentoring Works, yeah.
1: You're right.
0: Good groups. Mentoring Works and teammates, I think one focuses on the elementary kids, Mentoring Works, from like 5 to like 9.
1: I believe so, yes.
0: And then teammates focus on the older kids, the adolescents, the teenagers, the kids that need it the most. And CASA, they work with kids under 18 because they work, they're court-appointed special advocates working with foster children who need somebody in their life that's bringing something positive as they're going through a tough time.
1: So the Dunk Tank Mentors Making Waves event is going to be a little fundraiser. So that they can continue doing what they do.
0: It's going to be a big fundraiser. And we're hoping you're going to turn out for that, to dunk us, to watch us being dunked, to have some good food, to take part in all the fun things happening at Chautauqua.
1: Again, that's me, Brandon, and Brad. And I believe the fire chief is going to get dunked. The mayor's going to get dunked.
0: Did we ask the police chief yet, too? Did we ask him if he was going to do it?
1: I don't know.
0: Okay, we're going to have to ask everybody.
1: I don't remember.
0: We'll have to write a petition. Try to get everybody... Petition all city leaders and city...
1: As Ruan says, if you decline being dunked, that's a $500 fee.
0: Yes, indeed.
1: It's for the children.
0: It's for the kids. All right, look. 104.1, 1230 AM. We have some thank yous to give today for some of our sponsors, including the Adams County Historical Society and many others, Bethany.
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0: ASAP bringing you the fun on Party Line along with all of our other friends and you on Facebook, Bob and Heidi and Laura. Laura, it's good to see you back in the chat again. Appreciate you stopping by. Dustin also in there.
1: Someone else.
0: Charlie Meyer,
1: yes.
0: Our good buddies over at Give Hastings Day was there. Wendy was in there too and some others too. Doug popped in, I saw. So shout out to our good friends on the Facebook page. And thank you for listening. And Don, good to hear from you. I believe we heard from Evelyn on Factor Bullcrap.
1: Yes.
0: Some other names I probably
1: Evelyn won on Factor
0: Evelyn did win. Evelyn, I told you you'd win. You only had to try 17 times. That frustrating Brandon, he's a knucklehead.
1: If Factor Bullcrap was easy to win, it wouldn't be as good.
0: It wouldn't be as good.
1: It's supposed to be tough. So good job.
0: Two things for you. Best of Hastings going on right now, thanks to our good friends at Big G Ace alongside the Adams County Convention and Visitors Bureau and Pat's Auto Repair and Towing. So make sure to text in the word coffee and who you think has the best coffee. Our finalists, it's pretty easy, pretty straightforward. Daily Dose, LD Roasters, Baristas of Hastings. Which of those three has the best coffee in Hastings? I know they're all great, but somebody's going to have bragging rights. They're going to be the winner. They're going to get a plaque to put on their wall, and we can't wait to see it hanging there in their wall.
1: I'll bet you $5 I know who's going to win.
0: Okay, I can't legally take that bet, but how about five doll hairs?
1: You want doll hairs?
0: No, I don't. Okay. We could. Because
1: that could be arranged.
0: It can be. Of course, brought to you by our good friends at Big G Ace, alongside Pat's Auto Repair and Towing and Adams County Convention and Visitors Bureau. Also, speaking of Big G Ace, the tour of Hastings is going to go on June 5th. You have till June 4th to stop by MPH, Motorsport Park Hastings, Coterie Social Club, Jerry Spady Chevrolet, GMC Cadillac, Hastings Museum, and Small Town Famous. We've got boxes at all six of those locations. 1, 2, 3, 4, 5 of those locations, alongside Big G Ace, which makes it number 6.
1: That's right.
0: You can only win the grand prize by stopping by Big G Ace. They've got a map. They've got all the stops. They've got all your questions answered at Big G Ace by stopping by today. And check out all their deals they've got going on in May, too. They've got a heck of a steal of deals going.
1: They've always got deals going on.
0: Going to be some fun. June 5th. I'm looking forward to it. We're a couple weeks away.
1: That's nerve-wracking.
0: We're going to be at Big G Ace this Friday for a live remote.
1: Yes.
0: It's going to be fun. And they're going to be giving away something more than just the $6,000 lawnmower. We got something from Scott's. Okay. We'll talk about that. And some $2 bills we'll give it away, too.
1: You got to stay tuned.
0: That's right. KHAS Radio, 104.1, 1230 AM. Brad Beam is out cleaning dishes. Not dishes, those kinds. Satellite dishes. Because there were some storms over the weekend. So yes. Wish him luck. And the time
1: so you're going to be on from 10
0: I will
1: to 2.
0: Be on 10 to 2. I've got a long show today. You mind if I call ahead some food for all of us? Would you make sure that it stays warm for me?
1: We'll put it in Brad's microwave.
0: All right. Bethany's in here 2 to 6. And then we're live back at it again tomorrow, 8 o'clock on Party Line.
1: Yes, sir.
0: Hope to see you guys then. Until then, be good to yourself and everybody else. We'll talk to you later. KHAS. You've been listening to Party Line on KHAS Radio. 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
4: I'm Steve Kathan. A key ruling in the Luigi Mangione murder case, a New York judge allows items found in a backpack when he was arrested to be allowed as evidence in his upcoming trial. Mangione's accused of killing the United Healthcare CEO. CBS's Lilia Luciano.
5: According to this judge's ruling today, anything that was found in the backpack that was properly labeled after the search was considered appropriate or legal would be admitted into evidence. So at this point, it doesn't sound like the gun would be ruled out. That also includes that red journal or that red notebook with writings where Luigi Mangione allegedly expressed frustration with the healthcare system.
4: Earlier, a federal judge issued a similar ruling for Mangione's upcoming federal trial. CBS's Chanel Call tells us the death penalties in the conversation now in South Carolina as prosecutors are planning to retry disgraced attorney Alec Murdoch. Convictions for killing his wife and son were tossed out last week along with life sentences.
6: Prosecutors don't appear to be backing down. In a statement to CBS News, South Carolina Attorney General Alan Wilson said, although his office is back to square one, all legal options are now on the table, including the death penalty. Well,
4: President Trump has withdrawn his $10 billion lawsuit against the IRS, but may not have abandoned hopes for a payout, as we hear from CBS's Vicky Barker.
7: A U.S. president suing an agency he controls in an attempt to funnel cash to his political allies. The optics were always problematical. The New York Times reports that withdrawing the lawsuit will allow Trump lawyers and the administration to sidestep legal scrutiny as they move to create a fund to compensate Trump allies who say they were wronged by the Biden administration. That fund would apparently be created using taxpayer dollars.
4: Now to New York. Rough morning for tens of thousands of commuters as a strike hits the nation's biggest commuter railroad, the Long Island Railroad. It's now in day 3. Our meteorologist Rob Marciano says more rough weather is in the forecast for the nation's midsection a day after tornadoes did damage in parts of Nebraska.
8: Eastern Kansas, Salina, Wichita, up to Topeka, Manhattan, maybe even Kansas City getting into it as well, and then spreading into Chicago and Springfield and St. Louis as well.
4: Oil prices have eased, and AAA says the national average for a gallon of regular gas is around $4.52 a gallon. And 59% in a new CBS News poll say gas prices are a financial hardship. Right now on Wall Street, the Dow is down 11 points. This is CBS News.
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13: I've heard people say that too much of anything is not good for you, baby. 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

0: 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A little bit after the 10 o'clock hour, Brandon McDermott in studio for Brad Beam. He's out there cleaning up all the stuff out near the radio stations we've got in eastern Nebraska. Out near Fairbury. 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We're going to continue on reminding you of the deals at ShopWheelerDealer.com. 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Little Foreigner.
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8: Chance of thunderstorms today. Otherwise, cloudy skies expected. High temperatures reach up to 58. Northerly winds 10 to 15 miles per hour. Cloudy skies expected again tonight. Chance of thunderstorms. Lulls of aloft around 39. Daytime highs approaching 61 tomorrow. Sunshine mixed with clouds at times. Highs around 60 Wednesday under cloudy skies. 62 Thursday. Chance of thunderstorms. I'm meteorologist Laura Lockwood on KHAS Radio, 1230 AM and 104.1 FM.
0: We've got a look at weather outside. Overcast, 51 degrees right now. Northeast wind at 12 miles per hour and the wind chill at 47 degrees. And the dew point at 49 degrees as well. Humidity at 92%. We're hot-blooded with Foreigner on KHAS.

0: 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Just say, Alexa, open KHAS Radio. You've got to say it exactly like that, and then you're listening to KHAS. 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

0: Think I'm in Love. KHAS 104.1, 12:30 a.m. Got a little nostalgic song for you from the 1970s. We got Ian Matthews and Shake It on KHAS. It's coming up right after this.
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7: Hi, I'm Kent Bouton, News Channel Nebraska, inviting you to be part of our weather picture of the week. 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
8: In historical terms, potatoes were a relative newcomer to the human diet. 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Baseball greats Reggie Jackson and Brooks Robinson were both born on this day, and on this night 48 years ago, moviegoers were seeing the premiere of The Buddy Holly Story. Growing potatoes this year? Here's some surprising spud history you can ponder while planting. Originally cultivated by the Incan tribes of Peru, they were unknown to most cultures until Spanish explorers introduced them in the 16th century. But the root vegetables weren't an immediate success. Early New Englanders believed potatoes could shorten your life, and Germans flat out refused to eat the tubers. It wasn't until a Bavarian potato soup recipe started catching on that Central Europe began its tater transformation. That is the Old Farmer's Almanac Radio Report. 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
9: Chance of thunderstorms today. Otherwise, cloudy skies expected. High temperatures reach up to 58. Northerly winds 10 to 15 miles per hour. Cloudy skies expected again tonight. Chance of thunderstorms. Lulls of aloft around 39. Daytime highs approaching 61 tomorrow. Sunshine mixed with clouds at times. Highs around 60 Wednesday under cloudy skies. 62 Thursday. Chance of thunderstorms. I'm meteorologist Laura Lockwood on KHAS Radio, 1230 AM and 104.1 FM.
0: Currently 53 degrees outside the KHAS studios with a spitting out there. It's been...

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0: 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That song was everywhere in the early 90s. On every adult contemporary station you heard. I remember that duet she did with, what's his bucket? Chicago lead singer, Peter Cetera, that was his name. It's a good song. I know we got that one in here, too. Maybe we should play that next. We won't. Coming up next, we've got some more music, though. Heading your way, little Bon Jovi.
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6: Chance of thunderstorms today. Otherwise, cloudy skies expected. High temperatures reach up to 58. Northerly winds 10 to 15 miles per hour. Cloudy skies expected again tonight. Chance of thunderstorms. Lulls of aloft around 39. Daytime highs approaching 61 tomorrow. Sunshine mixed with clouds at times. Highs around 60 Wednesday, under cloudy skies. 62 Thursday, chance of thunderstorms. I'm meteorologist Laura Lockwood on KHAS Radio, 1230 AM and 104.1 FM.
0: Currently 58 degrees outside. It's been misting on and off throughout the day. Overcast skies, KHAS Radio. Southwest wind at about 12 miles per hour. Coming up next, Sarah Evans. I could not ask for more. 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

0: A little Boogie Woogie Wonderland, Earth, Wind, and Fire on KHAS Radio on this Monday afternoon. Filling in for Brad Beam, the man himself. We got a break from the music. A little Brownfield managing for profit straight ahead. And is it lunchtime yet? Because I'm thinking about a turkey sandwich on KHAS.
1: 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Hello, everyone. I'm Mark Dorenkamp with Managing for Profit on Brownfield, a content partnership with Corteva Agriscience. As farmers finish planting and prepare in-season nutrient management plans, Corteva market development specialist Chris Klemke says spring nitrogen stabilization can pay dividends. He tells Brownfield Instinct next-gen nitrogen stabilizer keeps nitrogen in the corn root zone longer, protecting against nitrogen losses caused by leaching. More after this.
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4: You wouldn't shave half your face.
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4: 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Cairo Herbicide from Corteva Agriscience delivers complete control with a novel triple action premix formula, the ultimate application flexibility, and season-long protection against tough weeds. Cairo Herbicide. 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
1: AgriScience market development specialist Chris Klemke says spring nitrogen stabilization is like having an insurance policy for corn.
6: The corn plant needs to uptake nitrogen until black layer, so all the spring and side dress applied nitrogen needs to stick around and be available until, let's say, the end of August. Applied nitrogen initially works its way into the ammonium form, which is not prone to loss since it binds to a soil particle. When nitrogen is then converted to the nitrate form, it's free to roam around the soil. That's when it's most susceptible for losses, with most of that occurring after rainfall. Considering the high cost of nitrogen we've seen this season, farmers should be doing all they can to protect their nitrogen investment. And finally, sometimes I hear growers say that they don't want to use a stabilizer because they don't want to tie up their nitrogen. I find that a little bit of a myth, because a corn plant can take up nitrogen in both the ammonium and nitrate form. So a nitrogen stabilizer is not making the nitrogen unavailable to the plant.
1: Which nitrogen stabilizer would you recommend for farmers looking to extend nitrogen availability this spring?
6: So Corteva AgriScience nitrogen stabilizers will help farmers reduce nitrogen loss by holding nitrogen in that stable ammonium form for about up to 6 weeks, to ensure corn has enough nitrogen available until the end of the growing season. Instinct Next Gen nitrogen stabilizer is a great option for spring and side dress nitrogen applications. It's a perfect match when we're applying urea, UAN, or manure applications. Instinct Next Gen works below ground, where we can experience up to about 70% of those nitrogen losses. When stabilizers from Corteva AgriScience are applied, we can extend nitrogen availability for around 6 weeks, giving a farmer more assurance their nitrogen will be available throughout all the growing season. And at the end of the day, Mark, in our spring applied trials, we find we can increase corn yield by a little over 5% while reducing losses from leaching and denitrification.
1: To learn more,
6: we invite our guests to go to nitrogenstabilizers.com or visit their local Corteva representative to find out more information on nitrogen stabilizers and other crop protection products.
1: I'm Mark Dorenkamp with Managing for Profit on Brownfield, a content partnership with Corteva AgriScience.
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16: Chance of thunderstorms today. Otherwise, cloudy skies expected. High temperatures reach up to 58. Northerly winds 10 to 15 miles per hour. Cloudy skies expected again tonight. Chance of thunderstorms. Lows level off around 39. Daytime highs approaching 61 tomorrow. Sunshine mixed with clouds at times. Highs around 60 Wednesday under cloudy skies. 62 Thursday. Chance of thunderstorms. I'm meteorologist Laura Lockwood on KHAS Radio, 1230 AM and 104.1 FM.
0: 58 degrees outside the KHAS studios. It's foggy and misty and kind of just been spitting on and off. That should die off and taper off here coming up in the next few hours. 104.1, 1230 AM. The World I Know, Collective Soul, that's what we got coming up next. More music to keep you going. And then we've got some John Fogerty coming up next here on the station. On KHAS.

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2: I'm Steve Kathan. A deal to settle a lawsuit President Trump brought against the IRS could pay big dividends for some of his allies.
3: The president dropped the lawsuit following reports of a settlement that would create a nearly $1.8 billion compensation fund for Americans who say they were politically targeted by federal agencies. The case began after a former IRS contractor leaked Trump's tax records. A spokesman for his legal team says the president was illegally targeted and will continue fighting to hold government agencies accountable. Critics are already threatening legal challenges to the settlement. Stacey Lynn, CBS News, the White House.
2: A New York judge says a gun, writings, and other things found can be used as evidence in Luigi Mangione's murder trial. He's accused of gunning down the UnitedHealthcare CEO. CBS's Lilia Luciano says some things will be kept out of the trial.
4: The judge said anything that was found at the McDonald's when his backpack was searched would not be allowed into evidence. That included his passport, the wallet, a computer chip, and importantly, the magazine, the gun magazine that was loaded. That would all be suppressed.
2: U.S. prosecutors are moving to drop charges against Indian billionaire Gautam Adani, one of the world's richest men. It had been alleged he duped investors in a massive solar project. Six Americans exposed to the Ebola virus in Africa are being checked out. CBS's Ramy Innocencio reports there are hundreds of known cases and at least 88 deaths.
5: Based on the numbers out now, both suspected and confirmed, health officials are warning that this outbreak could actually be much bigger than what's been reported so far, and that this was likely spreading for weeks or maybe even months undetected.
2: President Trump's latest threat to Iran, quote, the clock is ticking and they better get moving fast or there won't be anything left. CBS News national security contributor Aaron McLean.
6: The cycle is that this then emboldens the Iranians to draw hard lines in their own negotiating position. So actually the negotiations get harder the fewer the threats are followed up on. So that's where we are right now, and it doesn't look like we're any closer to a deal.
2: Well, CBS's Jim Krasula tells us there's some new evidence to suggest higher prices may be changing how some of us buy things.
7: Some 25% of Americans are occasionally or often paying in installments when they buy things online, according to a new Gallup survey. Nearly 40% of lower-income Americans say they use installment plans either frequently or occasionally.
2: And checking Wall Street, right now the Dow is up 12 points. The S&P is down 23. This is CBS News.
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15: Chance of thunderstorms this afternoon. Otherwise, cloudy skies expected. Highs level off around 58. Northerly winds 10 to 15 miles per hour. Cloudy skies expected again tonight. Chance for storms. Lows level off around 39. Partly cloudy tomorrow, 61. Temperatures well below average Wednesday and Thursday, with highs from the upper 50s to the low 60s. Chance for storms Thursday. I'm meteorologist Laura Lockwood on KHAS Radio, 1230 AM and 104.1 FM.
16: 58 degrees outside. Feels just about 58 degrees. South wind at 8 miles per hour. And it should be a rainy day on and off throughout the day here in Adams County. And we've got more music straight ahead here on the show. Local sports, too, and local news. that you can use on KHAS.
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12: For KHAS Radio, I'm Brandon Shanahan. A confirmed tornado hit two homes in central Nebraska last night. The call went out for a structure collapse in St. Laborie at 5:20 p.m. yesterday. It was near 7th and Denton, a few miles north of the village. According to the Howard County Emergency Management Office, all available firefighter units arrived at the scene. Emergency management confirmed that two homes were damaged, with one of the homes being completely destroyed. Occupants of one of the homes were trapped but were safely rescued without injury. Power poles can also be seen lying in the middle of the road. Hastings Utilities has received a seven-figure grant from Google to support a local water sustainability project. The city will receive $1.26 million to convert a decommissioned drinking water well into an aquifer storage and recovery feed water well. The project focuses on Well 17 on the north side of Hastings, which has regularly reported nitrate levels too high for safe consumption. The funding will be used to install a dual pump system and piping connected to the ASR system, a project previously budgeted at $900,000. The remaining funds will cover 10 years of maintenance costs for the system. The grant is part of Google's broader goal to replenish more fresh water than the company consumes by 2030. Dozens of Hastings youth gathered for a new summer safety event focused on bicycle and scooter awareness. Hastings Parks and Recreation and the Hastings Police Department hosted their first Street Smart safety event to help educate children on how to safely ride bikes and scooters during the summer months. Hastings Police staff created two obstacle courses, a more challenging course for older children and a beginner-friendly version for younger riders. Organizers say the courses were designed to be both fun and educational, giving participants hands-on experience navigating turns, obstacles, and real-world riding situations. HPD Police Captain Jason Hossie says the goal was to highlight the common dangers riders may encounter.
17: The obstacle courses are things as real life as we could make them and do it safely, right? So we're going to have, I'm going down a sidewalk and I slip off the curb. How do I handle that? 911 dispatchers paint up some cardboard box cars that might start backing out in the way of the oncoming bicyclist.
12: Hossie adds that the timing of the event is important, with school set to be let out in the coming weeks. A Grand Island man who was involved in what was described by authorities as a multi-hour standoff last year has received his sentence. Dennis Acker will receive 60 months of probation after he pleaded no contest to one count of committing child abuse intentionally without injury, a Class 3 felony, which has no minimum jail time required, and a 3-year maximum. If he does not abide by the requirements, including no alcohol or drugs, there would be further punishment. Acker was required to stay at the Way Home Recovery while on bond and was not allowed to leave the state for orientation with a trucking company in late March, according to court records. Firefighters from across the state gathered in Grand Island over the weekend. Organizers say more than two dozen training classes were underway this weekend for the 89th annual Nebraska State Fire School. From live fire drills for recruits to advanced skill courses, organizers say the trainings help ensure local crews are ready when that 911 call comes in. Classes were held at Fauner Park through yesterday. You can find more of today's news online at newschannelnebraska.com. 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
12: For KHAS Radio, I'm Brandon Shanahan. Coming into the final round of the NAIA Men's Golf National Championships in a tie for third after shooting the second best score on Thursday, the Broncos continued their strong play Friday to secure third place. Hastings is now the highest finisher at the NAIA Championships in GPAC history, becoming the first team in conference history to make the cut after the final two rounds. Senior Riker Dunkley had a great performance in round four, totaling three birdies on the back nine to shoot even par, leading to finish tied for seventh overall at six over par. Sophomore Taiki Sugawara posted a 10 over in round four as he ended up placing 24th with an overall score of 12 over par. Senior Henry Kazumiki had a couple of birdies early in the final round, eventually ending at two over on the day, and jumped 14 spots on the leaderboard to finish 43rd at 17 over. The Broncos end their historic season by achieving the highest finish in school and GPAC history by placing in the top 15 at the national championships individually. Dunkley was named to the all-tournament team. Hastings College men's track and field athlete Caden Merriman was named NAIA Track Athlete of the Year by the U.S. Track and Field and Cross Country Coaches Association. Merriman ended the regular season ranked 8th nationally in the 100 meters with a time of 10.28. He crossed the finish line first in 6 of the 700-meter races he competed in this season and won the event at the GPAC Outdoor Championships. The 2026 State Baseball Championship Tournament began in Omaha over the weekend. In Class A, 8-seeded Millard South upended number 1 seed Westside 6-3, then Millard North beat Creighton Prep 3-2 in extra innings. On the other side of the bracket, Lincoln East won 7-3 over Grand Island, while Papillion La Vista South advanced 6-1 against Lincoln Southwest. In Class B, Scott Catholic won 4-3 over Lincoln Pius. Omaha Gross beat Gretna East 4-2. Then in the other side of the bracket in Class B, Elkhorn North won 5-0 over Seward, while Platte Valley won 8-7 in extra innings against Lincoln Standing Bear. In Class C, number 1 seed Central City Centura advanced 4-1 over St. Paul Palmer. Mount Michael Benedictine won 15-1 over Guardian Angel Central Catholic West Point Beamer in their first-round matchup. Then on the other side of the bracket, in Class C, Auburn won 6-3 over Arlington, and Lincoln Lutheran beat Roncalli 5-3. The tournament is set to continue today throughout Papillion, Ralston, and Omaha. The state championships in boys and girls soccer are set. In Class A, the boys will feature Lincoln Southwest and Omaha South in their title match. In Class A, the girls will see Elkhorn South and Marion. In Class B, the boys will be Gretna and Lexington in the championship. And in Class B, Lincoln Pius and Blair will take on for the girls' crown in the state championship tournament. It was another dominant weekend for Nebraska baseball and softball. The top-ranked Nebraska softball team dealt a one-hit shutout and defeated Grand Canyon University 1-0 to advance to the NCAA Super Regionals for the second consecutive season. The Huskers will host their first Super Regional in program history next weekend and will face the overall 13-seed Oklahoma State softball team. The two teams split two games earlier this season, but the third game was canceled due to inclement weather. The Nebraska baseball team capped off their regular season on a high note, winning their 5th, 6th, and 7th consecutive games in a road trip against Minnesota. The Huskers won Game 1 12-7, Game 2 7-6, and won in the finale on Saturday 14-11. Nebraska improves to 41-14 on the season and 23-7 in Big Ten play. Next up for the Huskers is the Big Ten tournament this week in Omaha. You can find more of today's sports online at newschannelnebraska.com. 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
24: Patricia Ann Bigley passed away at the age of 56 on May 5th. The celebration of Patty's life will be held privately with family and close friends in both Omaha and in Colorado at a later date. John A. Otto, age 85, of Galva, Kansas, passed away on May 7th. Funeral service is scheduled for Friday, May 22nd at 2 p.m. at Stockham Family Funeral Home in McPherson, Kansas. Glenn D. DeVries, age 89, of Trumbull, passed away on May 9th. Services are scheduled for Monday, May 18th at 10 a.m. at Evangelical Free Church in Hastings. Burial will be at the Greenwood Cemetery in Trumbull. Hastings, Nebraska resident Michael H. Favinger, age 74, passed away on Thursday, May 7th. Services are scheduled for Friday, May 15th at 1 p.m. at Butler Vallen Chapel in Hastings. Visitation will be at the Butler Vallen Funeral Home 1 hour before the service, there again at Butler Vallen Chapel in Hastings.
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15: Chance of thunderstorms this afternoon. Otherwise, cloudy skies expected. Highs level off around 58. Northerly winds 10 to 15 miles per hour. Cloudy skies expected again tonight. Chance for storms, lows of aloft around 39. Partly cloudy tomorrow, 61. Temperatures well below average Wednesday and Thursday, with highs from the upper 50s to the low 60s. Chance for storms, Thursday. I'm meteorologist Laura Lockwood on KHAS Radio, 1230 AM and 104.1 FM.
26: A slow start to the week for direct cash cattle and cash hog business. Hello, I'm Megan Grebner with your Round Field Livestock Market Report. Direct cash cattle trade activity has been relatively quiet to start the week as buyers and sellers are preparing for the week ahead. Bids and asking prices have yet to be established, and significant trade volume will likely be delayed until the latter half of the week. Last week, dress deals in the north ranged from $400 to $415, mostly $410 to $415, which was $7 to $12 higher than the prior week's weighted average basis in Nebraska. Live deals in the South range from $260 to $265, mostly $260 to $262, which was $3 to $5 higher than the previous week's business. Box beef was higher and sharply higher at midday with solid demand for moderate offerings. Choice up $2.67 at $391.92. Select was 81 cents higher at $390.06. In Nebraska last week, steers sold $10 to $20 lower and heifers were steady to $10 lower. The USDA says demand is moderate to good. The weather continues to be an issue as range and pasture conditions have been about 80% poor to very poor, and several ranchers have been forced to downsize herds. Medium and large one feeder steer, 650 to 661 pounds, brought $415 to $457. Medium and large one feeder heifers, 657 to 690 pounds, brought $382.50 to $396. Cash hog prices were not reported at the major directs due to confidentiality. Supplies of market-ready hogs have been ample, and there's plenty of pork available. There have been some definite bright spots when it comes to demand for U.S. pork on the global market, which is crucial to that price support. But there are still some long-term concerns that linger. The official start to summer grilling season is just around the corner, which will likely provide a boost to domestic demand, especially as pork remains a competitively priced protein in the retail space. The five-day rolling average for barrels and gelts at the National Daily Direct was $94.50. At Illinois, slaughter sows were steady with moderate demand for light offerings at $47 to $59. Barrels and gelts were steady with moderate demand for moderate offerings at $47 to $57. And pork values were higher at midday, up $1.64 at $99.20. Bellies and loins were both sharply higher. I'm Megan Grebner for Brownfield.
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26: Soybeans and corn are higher. 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Stein has yield. Soybeans are sharply higher on fun and technical buying. The market's supported by details that are emerging from that U.S.-China trade deal, which was reached last week. Soybean meal and soybean oil are also higher. July beans are up 40 at 12.17. August beans up 39 at 12.15 and a half. Corn is higher on fund and technical buying. China has agreed to purchase $17 billion in U.S. ag products over the next 3 years. The market's looking ahead to this afternoon's crop update from the USDA. July corn's up 21 and a half at 477 and a quarter. September corn's up 19 and a half at 482 and a half. The wheat complex is mostly sharply higher on an oversold bounce. The trade's also watching for this afternoon's crop update from the USDA, and it continues to watch weather. U.S. wheat does remain at a competitive disadvantage on the global market. In Chicago, July wheat is up 28 and three quarters at 664 and a half. September wheat up 28 at 677 and three quarters. July wheat in Kansas City is at 703 and a quarter, up 15 and a quarter. And in Minneapolis, July wheat up 18 and three quarters at 704. Live and feeder cattle are mostly lower on fund and technical selling. June lives up 17 at 254.07. August lives down 25 at 247.67. August feeder cattle are down 240 at 359.05. Hogs are mostly lower on ongoing demand uncertainty. June lean hogs down 15 cents at 98.60. July lean hogs are 37 cents lower at 102.97. I'm Megan Grebner for Brownfield.
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10: Chance of thunderstorms this afternoon. Otherwise, cloudy skies expected. Highs level off around 58. Northerly winds 10 to 15 miles per hour. Cloudy skies expected again tonight. Chance for storms. Lows level off around 39. Partly cloudy tomorrow, 61. Temperatures well below average Wednesday and Thursday, with highs from the upper 50s to the low 60s. Chance for storms Thursday. I'm meteorologist Laura Lockwood on KHAS Radio, 1230 AM and 104.1 FM.
11: And it's 58 degrees outside the KHAS studios. Southeast wind at about 12 miles per hour. Feels like about 57 degrees outside the studios here at KHAS Radio. 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

Duran Duran and Rio, 104.1, 12:30 a.m. as we finish out the 12 o'clock hour, running into 1 o'clock. And I've still yet to get lunch yet. And that turkey sandwich, I hope it's still good. It's been sitting on the counter. We're going to try to teach our children well with Crosby, Stills, Nash & Young on KHAS.

0: One of, if not the best one-hit wonder of all time. Honestly, you hear a song like that and you're like, they've got to have other songs. It was so good. Lips Incorporated and Funky Town on KHAS. We'll take a quick break and we'll get to some more music. 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
11: Chance of thunderstorms this afternoon. Otherwise, cloudy skies expected. Highs level off around 58. Northerly winds 10 to 15 miles per hour. Cloudy skies expected again tonight. Chance for storms, lows level off around 39. Partly cloudy, tomorrow 61. Temperatures well below average, Wednesday and Thursday, with highs from the upper 50s to the low 60s. Chance for storms, Thursday. I'm meteorologist Laura Lockwood on KHAS Radio, 1230 AM and 104.1 FM.

0: 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We're having fun. We're getting you through the 2 o'clock hour. Brad Beam will be here in studio. Well, no, he won't. That's me. I've been here in studio all day long since 6 o'clock. When is it going to end? And lend it to. That's when Bethany's in here. Actually, no. 2 o'clock, we got the Governor Show. Are you kidding me? We got Governor Jim Pillen on the daily, his monthly call-in show, that is. We air that on KHAS Radio. Bethany will be in after that, right here on your station, KHAS.
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0: 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We're going to continue with the music coming up next. And we're going to hand off the baton first to the governor, Jim Pillen. He gets the show at 2 o'clock. He's got his daily, I keep saying daily, monthly call-in show that happens on a Monday. And we carry it here on the show, KHAS Radio. And then at 3 o'clock, we'll have Bethany in studio. 104.1, 1230 AM, KHAS.
1: Soybeans and corn were up. Cattle and hogs were lower. Hello, I'm Megan Grebner with your commodity market update on Brownfield. Speed wins, that's why Sinus focus on delivering higher-yielding genetics faster than the competition and why they've released more new Enlist E3 lines than any other company. Stein has yield. Soybeans were higher on fund and technical buying. The market was supported by those details that emerged from the U.S.-China trade deal, which was reached last week. Soybean meal and soybean oil were also higher. July beans were up 36 at 12.13. August beans up 34.5 at 12.11. Corn was higher on fund and technical buying. China has agreed to purchase $17 billion in U.S. ag products over the next 3 years. The market's looking ahead to this afternoon's crop update from the USDA. July corn was up 21 and a quarter at 477. September corn up 19 and a quarter at 482 and a quarter. The wheat complex was sharply higher on an oversold bounce. The trade's been watching for this afternoon's crop update from the USDA and monitoring weather. U.S. wheat does remain at a competitive disadvantage on the global market. July wheat was up 28 and three quarters at 664 and a half. In Chicago, September wheat up 28 at 677 and three quarters. In Kansas City, July wheat was up 15 and three quarters at 703 and three quarters. And in Minneapolis, July wheat was up 17 and three quarters at 703. Live and feeder cattle were pressured on fund and technical selling. Show lists are mixed. Down in Texas, but steady in Kansas, Nebraska, and Colorado. June lives were down 52 cents at 253.37. August lives down 77 at 247.15. August feeders were down 260 at 358.85. Hogs were pressured by ongoing demand uncertainty. June lean hogs down 22 at 98.52. July lean hogs were down 60 at 102.75. I'm Megan Grebner for Brownfield.
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1: Chance of thunderstorms this afternoon. Otherwise, cloudy skies expected. Highs level off around 58. Northerly winds 10 to 15 miles per hour. Cloudy skies expected again tonight. Chance for storms. Lows level off around 39. Partly cloudy tomorrow, 61. Temperatures well below average Wednesday and Thursday, with highs from the upper 50s to the low 60s. Chance for storms Thursday. I'm meteorologist Laura Lockwood on KHAS Radio, 1230 AM and 104.1 FM.
2: Still just a weird one outside, overcast and 58 degrees. Feels like 58, southwest wind at about 8 miles per hour. Coming up next, it feels like the first time with Foreigner on 104.1 and 1230 AM.

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2: Access to the governor to ask questions, share thoughts, and seek additional information on a variety of topics and issues. 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While generally any topic is discussed, single issue discussions from multiple callers limit callers on other topics and interests from getting through. Once a single issue has been covered, we want to keep the lines open to other callers and topics in order to provide an open forum for multiple topics and questions from across the state.
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4: Good afternoon, Nebraska. I'm glad to have you with us on our May 2026 talk with Governor Jim Pillen. Let's kick it off because you were out in some storm damage area this morning. Give us a firsthand account of Howard County, I believe you were at?
5: Yeah, we were just came down 281 through Greeley County and then into Howard County, and the damage was south of St. Paul. Can I brag a minute?
4: Sure.
5: St. Paul community got to have coffee, Main Street. What another extraordinary community, first impressions, and what a great place for families to live and raise their children and create a great quality of life and make a great living. Just really, really good. Good news would be there's rains hit parts of Nebraska, not everywhere. Bad news, some very, very challenging storms. Thank God they were not deadly. Nobody lost their life. But I met a family that my heart cries for them because in 1 minute they were having a great afternoon, and 20 minutes later, literally everything that they've built except the stairwell they were under is gone.
4: That was quite a story. You shared with us how he was able to, get video of this storm?
5: Yeah, took in video. The storm was pretty well going from west to east, and met a couple of the meteorologists that knew exactly what was happening and helping warn people, which we're so grateful for that. But, started taking it, the video, and had his bride and two young babies tucked away in the basement, and said, okay, I better get in. And the only thing left of the house is the stairwell that they were underneath. So that, if that doesn't give you goosebumps, and, that's a young couple that everybody needs to pray for them so that as they deal with some of the challenges that they can get healing and peace. They understand. They're grateful. Nobody's hurt. Their family's good. And, they just got to dig it up and start over. And they're young. They have an extraordinary attitude. So that's the other part that's incredible. I say it all the time. As a lifetime Nebraskan, my love for the people in Nebraska, getting the privilege to be your governor, I get to see things that, unless you're in it, you don't really know it and see it. From the sheriff and the sheriff's deputies, the EMS workers, the emergency management folks, and everything that the first responders do to help people in times of crisis. It's extraordinary. It's incredible.
4: It's a huge group that runs towards these things, and then they don't leave.
5: They run towards them, don't want anybody to know it's them,
4: yeah.
5: Right? Humble Nebraskans, and they come back and they never flinch. And it's just one of the things that makes Nebraska such a special place. It's one of the things that makes Nebraska the safest place. The kids in St. Paul, 3-year-olds can ride their bike up and down Main Street everybody takes care of each other.
4: All right. Another, I guess we're going to call it a natural disaster, but the massive wildfires, there's people still aiding in that recovery. Let's get an update on what's happening there and on a request for aid.
5: Yeah, well, we made the federal declaration, and I think that that number is just under $10 million. We feel that it, we didn't get it done as quickly as I would have liked because it was so, so broad, so many different folks involved. So we have that into the president, the federal government, and we would expect, and it's to help with infrastructure. There's some roads, some bridges, but the vast majority is for energy. You can think about all the poles and the winds and the fires. So a vast amount for infrastructure, and we're upbeat with that. I think also want to just tell everybody, you know, I was making some calls yesterday. Hey, is there more things? How's everybody? What's the grassroots to people that I know out? And, you know, I think, you know, this thing caused a lot of pain for people's lives, and it hurt people really bad, and it hurt our land really bad. So it takes a while for everybody to really figure out what we need. Sometimes we don't know what we need until we need it. And so, you know, I think the USDA, the Farm Service Agencies across Nebraska, you know, they are really, really flexible. I think that there's been lots of work done with Undersecretary Fordyce and Secretary Rollins to, hey, let's get bureaucracy out. Let's have flexibility to help Nebraskans. And so if anybody hasn't been into your Farm Service Agency to the USDA offices, please do, because there's Nebraskans wanting help and help in any way possible.
4: Livestock producers are getting some help from people bringing in feed. And I believe you just extended an executive order on emergency supplies.
5: Yeah, so the executive order on transportation for supplies is really simple. It's a hours waiver so the truck drivers can keep going and not be limited by X amount of hours a day, not be crazy driving 48 hours in a row, but a little more common sense to it. And that is extended, I think, now till like June 14th. And, you know, there's so many stories. If you saw the I think it was called CBS New, Sunday Morning, a Sunday morning CBS News program where it said, and on the road again. And the couple that was talked about there, I mean, there's a gob of those families and people, and there's still more. Hay, you know, it's dry. It's not rain in a panhandle. There's still people coming and delivering hay and helping people. And you know, the coolest, the goosebumper of that story was, well, you know, most any Nebraskan that needs help, they'll say, make sure you get my neighbor before you get me.
4: And they'll reciprocate when something happens in another part of the world. I've seen some of these videos of these hay hauler convoys coming in, and it's just it's just mind-blowing.
5: Yeah, it's what people do, and, you know, number one, it's across the great state of Nebraska, every county, everybody's been involved with convoys of semis and millions of dollars of hay that nobody even wants to know that they were a part of. They don't want they want to do it all anonymously, doesn't want anybody to be writing an article or you saying their name on the radio show. And then you know, countless projects go to Kansas or Texas or to North Dakota. Guess what? All that's coming back tenfold.
4: Stay in the ag arena, but also then get into consumer for just a minute. The E15 regulations that are being put forward. Now, this should help anybody that buys gas, but it really is going to help Nebraska corn farmers.
5: Well, you know, our corn fields today are food fields and fuel fields. we're excited about it for the seasonality, but working really, really hard with our federal officials. So it is year-round E15, because it depends on who you talk to, 20, 25 cents a gallon savings to go from E10 to E15. You can put it in any vehicle that's made after 2001. any gas provider can use existing tanks, change your pumps to E15. We've made great progress on it, but there's more and more great opportunity. But, you know, in this, with what we're going on, you know, every 25 cents a gallon makes a big difference.
4: What about on the diesel side? Because those prices have really spiked. Do you see this helping the biodiesel industry at some point?
5: Yeah, no question. And, you know, that's a other thing here in Nebraska that's taken place with two more plants coming into production in the last 18 months, processing soybeans. And, you know, I'm really excited for Nebraska farmers in terms of soybeans because we virtually now process all the soybeans that we raise, 300 million bushel. So that can go to soybean meal, which we have to export around the world. We can't consume it all. But then, you know, there can be a lot of other biofuels created with it. So it will have a big impact down the road.
4: A growing segment of the industry.
5: No question.
4: 800-799-7696, the number to call. Let's head to Omaha for our first caller. Megan, you're on with Governor Jim Pillen. Go ahead.
6: Yes. Hello, Governor.
5: Hi, Megan. How are you today?
6: Thank you for asking. I'm just great.
5: Thank you.
6: The Nebraska Constitution gives you, as chairman of the Pardons Board, the opportunity, actually, and the responsibility to commute prison sentences. But since 1970, only 59 sentences have been commuted. And of the 59, 43 were in the 70s and 80s, but only 16 in the last 35 years. Governor Ricketts granted only one pardon in his 8 years. And so far, your pardons board has only granted one in 24. And that the commutations, that's what gives people hope. People that are incarcerated, it just gives them hope that it could possibly be that.
4: Okay, Megan, let's get to the question that you've got for the governor.
6: Yes. How did you feel when you granted that one pardon in 2024?
5: Yep. Well, thank you, Megan. You know, you bring a you bring up a piece of being chair of the Pardons Board as the governor of the great state of Nebraska. That's an extraordinary, humbling, overwhelming experience. There's no way possible to possibly be prepared. I will tell you that I think of the cases that we hear, we had a backlog that when I walked in, and I don't know how many we have heard now in the first 3.5 years, but it's been, probably 500 cases at least to get our group current. And I think out of all the different cases that we hear, I think that we're pardoning maybe somewhere around 30 to 35% of the folks that come before us asking to have their record cleaned. So, you know, I think that the mindset is really, really simple. When people have paid their dues to society, when they have taken ownership and lived it, you know, I believe in redemption. Obviously, there's a lot of people that still have a lot of healing and don't get a pardon. So I think that the other piece, when there are very, very, very serious crimes committed, you know, I'm not a lawyer. I'm a normal Nebraska guy. I'm Jim, and you know, I have a lot of confidence in the judicial system. You know, I was just out in the country this morning, and I asked the sheriff of a rural county. I said, you know, what's the hardest part, or what challenge do you see? He said, well, I get very disappointed on how many different things we deal with and write up, and it just gets thrown under the table and not taken seriously enough. Highest calling of government is to keep us safe. And so I think that when judges and juries convict people created heinous crimes that require a very, very long time, it'd be very, very would not be in very good faith to be able to render our Nebraskans to be in a difficult position. There's no question that if you look at all the data, there are people that have done incredible and they've turned their lives around. The bad news would be there are people that have been commuted, have had sentences commuted, and they've gone back and committed heinous crimes, and you certainly don't want to be a part of that.
4: Thank you, Megan. Appreciate your call. Let's move on to another subject that's been big in the news lately, although it's quieted down. The University of Nebraska Medical Center and hantavirus. I know you were at that initial news conference. You getting regular updates? Any update for Nebraskans?
5: Yeah, our team and our federal partners and University of Nebraska team working tirelessly. We're all together working very hard so that everybody is extraordinary amounts of communication so everybody's on the same page. Highest calling, again, of government is keep us safe. And, you know, whether it's against bad people or viruses. And so working very, very hard to make sure that the passengers all understand what this virus is and the educational process and helping them all understand that they are located in the best place they literally could be in the world. Because it's hard for people to understand what an incubation period means. That means I could have gotten exposed to that virus 20 days ago, and it's harboring in me, but hasn't multiplied enough to have a positive test. And then when it gets multiplies to reach its incubation period, it could make me sick and I could die in 24 hours. And so it's very, very hard for a few people right now, a few passengers are saying, look, I'm going home. I'm out of here. And we all, I hate government telling us what to do, but our personal liberties sometimes are at risk for the betterment of mankind. And so there's a ton of work going on. I couldn't be more proud of from the White House to Secretary Kennedy to the CDC to everybody at Nebraska Medicine, UMC, working very, very hard. And I'm so incredibly proud of our team at UNMC, because think about this. They are trained. They're some of the best infectious disease experts in the world. And we run to helping people, and we run to a virus that could, if we got infected, kill us. But we here take care of. And so we want to just make sure everybody's working very hard to make sure that all the passengers understand what they've been exposed to, even though they feel fantastic today.
4: What about that biocontainment unit and the quarantine unit? Yeah. This is a world-class level facility, I assume, and it's really designed just for these types of things.
5: Totally. So just so everybody knows, so hopefully, again, got to brag about who we are in Nebraska. The University of Nebraska Medical Center, the 20-room quarantine where the passenger, it is the only quarantine unit in the United States of America, the only one. We have like 13 or 14 biocontainment units. And so the difference would be that if a passenger got sick tomorrow with the hantavirus, they would get moved over into the biocontainment unit. So kind of think of it as a hospital where everybody's feeling okay, getting along, but then all of a sudden somebody needs to be in intensive care. So the biocontainment unit would be, again, very, very, very, very strict biosecurity practices and so forth. But that's where extraordinary healthcare can be rendered. So today, all of the passengers are in the quarantine unit, and there are 18 now where the two folks that had been at Emory, they were moved, and that went public last Friday or Thursday. So there's 18 passengers there, and there are the original two that went to Emory, they had shown some respiratory signs that could have been indicative. They've tested negative, no clinical signs. So again, they're a passenger with the expectation that they'll do well. So 18 there in quarantine, which is the only one in the United States. And then if somebody gets sick, they get moved to biocontainment unit where they have intensive care.
4: And this is a long incubation period, as I understand it.
5: 42 days. 42 days. So that's a hard one for people to grab. It can be, you know, it's hantavirus is not new. Everybody's studied literature cases go from 4 days to 42 days. So, you know, if you say at day 30, everybody's okay, go home, and pretty soon neighbors and family members get sick and people start dying from it, which three, again, everybody's got to remember out of that little cruise ship of a, I don't remember if there's 100, 120, three people have died already. So, you know, these are things that virus wins. We understand science. We have to keep everybody protected.
4: Well, with your background in animal agriculture as a veterinarian, you probably understand viruses about as well as anybody.
5: All of us in the pig industry have way too many, too much experience with viruses. Pigs get sick, and I have the saying, the virus always wins.
4: Yeah, but do we really totally understand or can we comprehend how bad these viruses can be?
5: Yeah, no, I don't think if you know, if that's not your world, you know, you'd have to spend a lot of time cranking back up biology and reading a lot to understand the differences between viruses and bacteria. Bacteria can be killed. Most bacteria can be taken care of with a shot and an antibiotic to kill that bacteria. Well, viruses, there's viruses where you have a vaccine, you can build immunity, and then your immune system can kill that virus off. Well, this one, there's no vaccine for it. And you can't give something to kill the virus. So if you get this virus, the only thing you have help for is to give you fluids, give you supportive care, but your system has to fight it off. And this kind of a virus, which causes your lungs to bleed out, it can happen pretty quickly.
4: 800-799-7696, the number to call all across the state and chat with Governor Jim Pillen. You recently signed a couple of bills, I believe. This was kind of in Omaha, I believe it was, at Kloss. What did you sign over there?
5: Well, we had a couple things that we were celebrating. You know, our team worked really, really hard in the off season before this special session to say, okay, how do we, most consistent thing I've, there'd be a couple consistent things that pop out from the time I started campaigning 6 years ago across this great state. And certainly one of them is every business, I don't care what size, as I love to say, from the river all the way out to Harrison, every business doesn't have enough people. One person said to me, if there were people to hire that I could work elbow to elbow, would I hire more? I said, that's a good way to put it. Elbow to elbow. Oh, yeah, I'd have 10 more people in my business. So the point simply is that we have such extraordinary businesses in the state of Nebraska. How can we help businesses attract people from out of state to come? So LB 1165, that was a full team approach between our team, between chambers, between business leaders. How do we come up so we can beat our competition? And so 1165 is a bill to give businesses a support in helping pay people more so they have a tax incentive and a tax incentive to help move people here. We believe it's the best one in the country, so it will help iconic stakeholder businesses. If Union Pacific's big, being the first transcontinental railroad, they'll be moving lots of executive folks to Omaha. That helps us grow our economy when you get people that earn good income can consume. We need businesses to be able to grow. You know, I brag about HDR, which was 700 people 30 years ago. Now, today, because of extraordinary leadership for a number of years, they're the largest employee-owned engineering firm in the world. I said, John Henderson was with us on our trade mission to Israel. They have an office in Tel Aviv. This incentive can help a company like that that is global be able to bring people from all over and live here in Nebraska. Kiewit, one of the top, you know, started by a guy named Peter Kiewit over 100 years ago and start, you know, have them, they build everywhere in the country, help them build their home more. FNBO, largest family-owned bank in the United States of America, Omaha, Nebraska. And they're growing and expanding. It's important to help grow and expand here on top of all the insurance. A lot of people don't understand, but Mark, but the state of Nebraska with 2 million people, we have over 10% of all the assets in the insurance industry of the United States domiciled in Nebraska. $13 trillion industry. We have over $1.3 trillion domiciled here. That's hard to get out. $1.3 trillion. Some governors will brag about their number one, and Eric Dunning, our director of insurance, says, Jim, I'm getting ticked off with those folks bragging about that because we're number one. So it's pretty cool all the things happening when we brag about our people number one, our water number one, our cattle number one, ethanol number one, insurance number one, we have a largest family bank. We have a lot of awesome things. So that 1165 incentive makes sure we bring people here, not lose people.
4: Got a couple of minutes before our half-hour break, and let's go to the phones and head to Overton. David, you're on with the governor. Go ahead.
7: Yeah, I called in either last month or the month before and asked why Republicans are so against universal health care, and Governor Pillen thought I was knocking our doctors in America, and I'm not knocking the doctors. I'm knocking health insurance that's like all of our exchange students have. When my wife had a horse accident and was in a coma for 3 months, we couldn't buy health care because health insurance, because we both donated kidneys to our daughter, and that hospital bill was $947,000, and I almost lost the farm because of it. And Governor Pillen said he didn't know what books I was reading. I didn't read any books. I've lived it.
4: Well, David, do you have a question for the governor? Because we're running out of time here.
7: Yeah, I'd like to know why Republicans are so against universal health care like all other major countries. Or one of our exchange students, yeah, Ida, just had a baby and it only cost $26, she said, yeah, in Sweden.
5: Yeah, I appreciate the comment, David. You know, I'm a free market guy. I believe that is everything perfect in the United States of America? Probably not, but it's still the best place in the history of civilization. Let's just go north. I know plenty of friends north of the border, northern part of, in Canada. And guess what? The people who can afford it, the people who have the greatest health care problems, they don't wait for universal health care in Canada. They come to the United States. We have an incredible health care system that is unparalleled anywhere in the world. Is it perfect? No. Am I a believer in universal health care where everybody's treated, where there's not an incentive for doctors to work hard and do incredible work? I believe in the system. I believe that in capitalism, I believe in the market, and that's what made our health care the envy of the world.
4: Thank you, David, for your call. Sometimes when we get into healthcare, availability of healthcare, we kind of blur the lines between health insurance, government subsidies, yeah, and healthcare itself. And I don't know of anybody that's ever been turned away from a healthcare facility. I've just never heard of it.
5: Yeah, no, there's no question. People forget that. And if you don't believe that, go to your critical access hospital, sit down with the CEO, and ask them how many dollars worth of charity care, how many dollars worth of care do you do, and you never get a dime back. And I don't think there's an emergency room in Nebraska that makes money, because they serve whoever comes into the door, no matter what time of the day or night it is. In a lot of instances, people don't have the resources to pay for it. So I think that there becomes a misnomer. Health insurance and how that all works becomes challenging. I'm not smart enough to have all the answers, but I do believe it's important that we keep our health care on the mission of what's made the United States of America a pretty special place to live.
4: Yeah, and getting educated people into that field is also a challenge, just as it is for getting animal agriculture medical people in.
5: And really good on things that have happened in Nebraska and with our rural health transformation dollars to be able to help get more rural people with education, and what we have out at the University of Nebraska Kearney, where more kids can get education and health care without having to come to the big cities, a big step as well.
4: The Nebraska Broadcasters Association is bringing you this statewide broadcast with Governor Jim Pillen. We'll pause now for stations to identify themselves, take a 3-minute break. Stay with us for more on the Nebraska Broadcasters Association Radio Network.
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4: Back on the Nebraska Broadcasters Association Radio Network with our monthly call-in program with Governor Jim Pillen. Union Pacific in Norfolk Southern, I got to make sure I say that correctly.
5: Yep, you did.
4: That merger is, they're in the process of doing that. And you alluded to it about more executives and others coming to Nebraska. But why is this a good thing for Nebraska?
5: Well, I think that we're in the center of the United States, right? And so what's really important for, as I love to say, we feed the world, save the planet. Every manufacturer in the state of Nebraska that has businesses other places, their best ones in Nebraska. So all that we raise, all that we make has the ability to get spread not only through the United States quicker, but then to the coastlines to be able to get on ships and go around the world. So when you don't have to make a when you have a rail system now that the first in 250-year history of our country that can have goods go either direction and never have to reload, just becomes incredible efficiencies and, quite honestly, more competition where Nebraska farmers, manufacturers can get more value and have more value stay at home. So I think it's really will do nothing but enhance our economic output. I think it will do nothing but grow the transportation sector of the state of Nebraska. If you think about it, it's far greater, in my humble opinion, than what Union Pacific will be able to do, because it will enhance. We have an extraordinary number of over-the-road transportation companies. Again, gigantic advantage being in the center of the United States, and I believe that that will also, those efficiencies will enhance the carriers that are significant across the state. So it's really simple. It means our Nebraska goods, food and goods, whatever it may be, can get to more places around the world in a more efficient manner, in a more cost-effective manner.
4: Will this be good for such things as grain unit trains, moving agricultural goods, but also even I'm seeing more and more intermodal traffic coming?
5: Yeah, no question. So, yeah, I mean, you just kind of think about we talked about soybeans being processed and just the byproduct soybean meal. That needs to go to a lot of places, so that can get on a long barge, head all the way up to an export terminal in Oregon, get on barges and go all over the world, and it can be there in less than 24 hours.
4: All right. Let's go to the phones. Let's head to Adams, if I can get the right things. There, we'll push the right button. Cindy is with us. Cindy, go ahead.
13: Hi, yeah. Hi, thank you for taking my call. I live down by Adams, Nebraska, and as you know, 2,000 to 4,000 acres have just been put under contract for a power plant and a data center, what we believe is a data center coming in. And I am just, I'm just wondering how, my question is, how do you plan to protect the people of Nebraska and our natural resources?
5: Yeah.
13: You did, you did just touch on water.
5: Yep.
13: As one of our great resources. And how do you plan to protect us from the water usage and just the power plant, the pollutants and the farmland? I mean,
5: right.
13: The farmland being, yeah. 4,000 acres, that's big.
5: Yeah. Well, Cindy, thanks for calling. You are you're talking about a space that has been really, really important to me. One of the shocking things that I learned 3.5 years ago when I met with a company that has done business for a long, long time in the state of Nebraska and said, hey, you know, we want to grow our business, but we can't because we don't have enough electricity. And then I found out that we didn't have enough electricity because we ranked number 2 in the United States of America. 11.5% of our electricity had gone to data centers. So my view of the world was timeout. So I think I was probably the first governor. Now I guess it's something that's kind of everybody's piling on. But I just said, hey, timeout. We've done more than our fair share. Data centers, the best way to think of a data center is a transaction, business transaction center. So we're 2 million out of 350 million, and yet we gave 11.5% of our electricity. So how many data centers we did, from my view of the world, didn't make sense. So we just said time out. As governor, I can't wave the magic wand on anything, but we've had a lot of conversations. We've worked hard. Number one, we have a huge advantage in the state of Nebraska as citizens that we have the best power rates, one of the best power rates in the country. If you go out on the coastlines, people are having electrical rate increases of 15-18% because there's not enough electricity, and they're publicly or they're publicly traded companies. So our view of the world is we have to protect public power in Nebraska at all costs. So that was 3 years in the working where we passed a law this last year called Behind the Meter, which means that if a big project is built and it's 1,200 megawatts, whatever size, that will be built by private funds. It won't be built by us ratepayers in public power. Does that make sense? Because that's that piece is important. And then number two, our water. We've got a water quantity and quality task force so that we can start measuring our aquifers so that we use less water. We can make water go further and not have our aquifer decrease because we're the envy of the world, or at least the Western Hemisphere, with our water. So why do I bring that up? There's a lot of work being done to change how the cooling system goes, and artificial intelligence, which, as Secretary Wright has taught me, is about computation. And to be able to cool the equipment, it is able to be done more now in a water-neutral set. So those are two things that are really, really important, that as we grow, that these things, that we are going to have to do our share. Electricity, our foreign adversaries who sold us the China, who sold us the solar panels, by the way, they're making electricity at warp speed with coal. So is Iran. And why are they doing that? Because they want to have electricity for artificial intelligence, which is massive computation. And so I believe somewhere along the line, we need to do our fair share, not a gob more, but that we need to make sure that we protect our water and that the technology is relevant. And we certainly don't give up our public power. So hopefully those are a couple things that make sense. Well, can we stop every data center in Nebraska? I don't think so. Do we need to do more for artificial intelligence? We have to have massive amounts of more electricity produced. I believe we can do that with the behind the meter. I believe we can do that protecting our water and get them in a condensed in a version in areas where we're not giving up our best, most productive farmland.
4: Thanks, Cindy. Appreciate your call. While we're in the technology field, you recently were involved with the first connection to high-speed internet made possible by some federal funding. I think it's what called the BEAD project. What's that?
5: Yeah, the BEAD.
4: And where did this happen?
5: Yeah, so the BEAD program, big picture, $405 million started in 21, and it's 6 years later, and not much money has been invested, a lot of conversations. We worked hard on, we started a, it had been in the Public Service Commission. My view of the world, we should have had better connectivity at least 25 years ago. So day two, we did an executive order and got approval through the unicameral to do a broadband office. So rules changed significantly. The original plan was cable to the last mile. And under the Trump administration, a lot more flexibility with the technology. So we were able to do utilize satellite technology, which is speed has gone crazy. The technology's changed dramatically in the last 3 years. So we had the first family connected via the BEAD program in the United States of America last week, south of Ogallala. The tower is 250 feet up in the air, northwest of Ogallala, 11 miles away. This family has speed that is 800 megabits down, 200 megabits up, and it's time warp that nobody can get other ways. So real excited about that. And now it's about the people in Nebraska and connecting everybody. And it doesn't matter if it's an isolated place in Lincoln or Omaha or out in the panhandle, we can get everybody connected with this technology. So it's real exciting.
4: And this will also help the agriculture industry, especially in some of the farming methods.
5: Yes.
4: And monitoring. You talk about water conservation.
5: So we hosted Secretary Lutnick's assistant, Ariel Roth, and I personally met in D.C. with the Department of Commerce two times this past 6 months, talking about, okay, we've we've done it the American way, get the best technology for the least amount. So instead of $405 million, we're using like $45 million. And we're saying, look, we want to have last acre, last cow, last livestock to be all connected with precision ag farming and last manufacturer if they're in an area, so that we can really make an incredible investment for the taxpayers of our country. And so we're, yeah, we've, nothing's in the bank yet, but we'll brag about it when it is.
4: All right. Let's go to our callers, and Mike is in Lincoln. Mike, you're on with Governor Jim Pillen.
14: Hi, Governor. I think you're doing a good job. And the issue that I wanted to raise is I read online that there are two university professors in Michigan who have advocated what I view as agricultural terrorism. They're advocating for technology to have ticks spread a disease that makes humans allergic to red meat. I think the Department of Justice, the FBI, the Department of Homeland Security should investigate this. Yeah. They're university professors, and they're spreading dangerous ideas. And I was asked if you could reach out to the Trump administration and ask for these people to be investigated.
5: Yeah, I appreciate that, Mike. I will tell you, as your governor, I've spent my lifetime on the livestock side of things, and as I call it, from conception to getting to our kitchen table, it's an extraordinary process. We've fought the crazy woke-minded folks since 1990. Went to a meeting and there were PETA people there. I had no idea who the heck they were. But these, there's people that believe in a vegan society and at all costs, and truth has nothing to do with what they talk about. So it's really, really sad that this person's affiliated with an institution of higher education. And, you know, we've got to get accountability and, we've had people thinking that the university should be a part of the fake meat. And they're changing the definitions of agriculture, calling bioreactor meat agriculture. So I'm with you. I've not heard that one before, but we'll dig into that one because all these people are crazy. They need to go to Europe where they can't feed themselves and eat there.
4: Thanks, Mike.
14: They're going to have the First Amendment, but I think it's still making a terrorist a threat nonetheless. I think they should be investigated.
5: Yeah, I appreciate it. Thank you.
4: Thanks, Mike. All right. That was an interesting call.
5: Yeah.
4: I have heard of that tick disease that does I'm allergic then to red meat, I believe it is. I've heard of that. Laura's here agreeing. I don't know how you would bioengineer that into the human, into the U.S. population.
5: Well, it's fascinating stuff that's, for healthcare reasons, there's been extraordinary amounts invested to be able to give people shots so that they don't eat as much so they can lose weight. I think it's evolving where the can be becoming more affordable so that we can decrease the comorbidities because of the obesity problem. Been in Tokyo on trade missions a couple times, and it's unbelievable. But how we eat is the greatest impact. There's no obesity in Tokyo, and so
4: unless you're a sumo wrestler,
5: unless you're a sumo wrestler or an American,
4: yeah.
5: But my point, maybe where I'm trying to go with that is that I think that these concepts are changing people's diets, and then when you can't. You innately don't crave sugar and carbohydrates and processed foods. You're craving protein, which innately allows you to eat so much more healthy and feel better. So there are good things happening indirectly to help our healthcare, because most of our healthcare crisis, all the knees and hips that are being replaced, has to do with per square inch pressure because of obesity and wearing cartilage out. And I call it, if all we eat is Twinkies and potato chips, stuff in bags, you don't get good cartilage regeneration, so your joints don't heal and get wore out. So getting back to the, just go around the outsides of the grocery stores, buy vegetables, buy fruits, buy protein, buy milk and juices, stay away from all the rest.
4: All right. You were on a ag and not just ag, but you were on a sales trip recently in London.
5: Yeah. We made a quick trip a couple, 3 weeks ago. International Meat Export Federation invited us. And so I love lots of things I get to do every day, but I love going and selling Nebraska. So this was a pretty good set of group of people, and it was a great place to be able to sell Nebraska beef. And we did that. And then, of course, now that we're number one in the United States of America in ethanol, and clean energy is very important to the folks in the UK. And so we met with representatives there. They are putting E10 into their fuel tanks, and so making sure they understand we have the lowest carbon score, the best value ethanol in the world. They would be right online. It started a year ago in Japan, where I think their number will be that they would be having a demand for about 1.2 billion gallons in Japan. So those are all little pieces that I don't call that a deep sea fishing expedition. These are great opportunities that we can get relationships and help crack some doors for more people to be able to get more sales. We also met with a oil and gas company that's very, very interested in ethanol and what can be taking place. So it was a quick trip. Got to walk around the Westminster Abbey and Buckingham Palace. So that's a place that this farm boy had never been before.
4: You going back, or are you going on any more of these trips?
5: We are. I don't have the date in the top of my mind, but we have a trade mission this late summer, early fall for the Philippines. And so, we try to go to countries that can buy stuff. They have the ability to pay for it, and that they have enough of a population that can. So the Philippines is a country that could use help in

0: 18 months ago that was in the Czech Republic and then Germany. And we had a ribbon cutting in Fremont for a company called Dosafarm that is breaking ground in the pharmaceutical and animal care world here in Nebraska. So that's fun to get a company here in less than 18 months from a trade mission.
1: You've had this World War II veteran on program where you've given them, you know, I don't remember what
0: soldier's medallion to represent the 80th anniversary.
1: Right, and now you're expanding that somewhat.
0: Yeah, we've got a great, honestly, Mark, we've got a Department of Veterans Affairs in Nebraska that doesn't take a back seat to anyone, and we're really, really focused on providing service, whether it's in our veterans' homes. You know, we expanded a cemetery so that families have a great place to be able to remember their loved ones. But there were 250 World War II veterans. I think that we were able to alive. I think we were able to get to over 200 of them last year. Extraordinary events and help. The goal was to be able to say thank you for being a part of the greatest generation and saving our planet, and then making sure that great-grandkids, grandkids, kids know the sacrifices and know the stories. So that's the same goal. The Korean veterans kind of feel a little lost in terms of forgotten about. And so we decided that we would get started. John and his team said, hey, let's do this, because there's about 2,500 and they're getting up there in age, and it would we'll be recognizing them in the next year and two.
1: And in other areas of service, law enforcement in Nebraska.
0: Yeah.
1: You were in
0: So we have Grand Island. It's really awesome. I would encourage everyone when you go to the state fair or you go out to Fauner Park, on the west side of Fauner Park, right next to where a lot of new beautiful concrete parking. Everyone, when you go to the state fair, everything to the west of the stands is getting new concrete parking. But there's an extraordinary memorial for all of Nebraska's police, sheriffs, state patrol, anybody that has lost their life running to keeping us safe. Their names are on the walls, and so we had a memorial service there on May 11th, and a week ago last Friday. And that's more of those goosebump moments. And there will be, because inappropriate for firefighters, there will be a memorial built, the ground saved there for firefighters who have lost their life in the line of duty. Again, the extraordinary Nebraskans that run to danger, not away.
1: We got just a minute left, and we've got some other awesome people in this state. And they were on the Diamonds this past weekend, the Huskers, both men and women.
0: Well, I tell you what, I've had the privilege to be around this young lady who happens to be an incredibly young lady that has incredible passion for people and the love of Nebraska. And she can hit the whale out of a softball and pitch it anywhere. And I love listening to Jordy Ball, Jordy Fromm, talk about how much they love each other and their team, and they have a team that they don't care about what any one does, but together, and how they'll be lifetime buds. And that's the epitome of having young people be able to compete. And then us Nebraska fans, I think they ought to play a softball game in Memorial Stadium, for crying out loud. I'll bet we'd fill it up. That's what kind of group of kids they are.
1: That's not a bet I'm willing to take. All right. Thanks, Governor. This has been the Nebraska Broadcasters Association, being proud to bring you this statewide broadcast with the Governor. Thanks especially to KLIN and Lincoln, producers of the program, and to all of our stations on the network for their cooperation. Join us June 15th for our next scheduled call-in program with Governor Jim Pillen on the Nebraska Broadcasters Association Radio Network.

0: Hey, it's Dave Greek with News Channel Nebraska. Coming up tonight on NCN, an incredible tornado wiping out multiple houses in the St. Laboy region. We'll find out how folks up there have been affected from the tornado. Plus, we're heading to Minden for a groundbreaking of East Elementary.
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7: Storms likely this afternoon, otherwise cloudy skies. High temperatures reach up to 56. North winds 10 to 15 miles per hour. Cloudy skies tonight, chance of thunderstorms, lows around 38. Highs level off around 61. Tomorrow, lots of sunshine. Cloudy skies Wednesday with highs in the upper 50s, chance for storms Thursday. From the Weatherology Weather Center, I'm meteorologist Jennifer Wojcicki. Right now, 49.

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We're giving you Sugar Ray, and we're going to fly right into some cringy, god-awful dad jokes, because if there's one thing that we like to do here at the station, it's make you cringe with the dad joke of the day. Usually going on at 220, but today, it's more like 320. 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If you get more than you expect from them, have no fear that, after all, that's what they stand for. They're sitting just behind Sonic. You see what I did? They're located at 930 South Burlington and Hastings. Here's my dad joke for today. I'm telling you, they get more ridiculous as time goes on. This one says, did you hear about the guy who invented the knock-knock joke? Yeah, he won a Nobel Prize. Get it? But a Nobel Prize? Yeah. Yeah, they're getting worse. KHAS Radio, Afternoon Sound Off Show. If you have better dad jokes than that, feel free to text me at 402-462-2511. This is KHAS.

0: Berlin, taking your breath away right here on KHAS Radio, and we're going to remind you that the Tour of Hastings Lawnmower Giveaway, it's almost here. That's right, on Friday, June 5th at noon, Brandon is going to hit the road. He's going to ride a lawnmower hooked to the back of a truck, making stops all across Hastings. And you've got one job. 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Stop by Big GA's before June 4th to submit your guess for a chance to win a $6,000 Ego Power Plus riding lawnmower. That's right, we're giving that baby away for free. I don't know why I called it a baby. 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
8: In the 1920s, there was an effort to build a memorial along the international border between the U.S. and Canada. The idea was a park that commemorated the peace between the two nations. What resulted can be found along a relatively unpopulated area along that borderline. The story is next on The American Countryside.
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8: It's a story along the international border with Canada that dates to the 1920s. As Tim Chapman explains, Dr. Henry J. Moore from Ontario, Canada, wanted a way to recognize the peaceful relations between Canada and the U.S.
12: He saw an opportunity between horticulturists to really do something to commemorate and recognize that our two countries had the longest undefended border in the world. And what better way to do that than through natural life?
8: Discussion centered on a large garden that would span the border, and initial discussions centered on the Niagara Falls area. But eventually, it was decided to place the garden in the center of the nation in the state of North Dakota and province of Manitoba.
12: The fact that this Turtle Mountain Plateau is about 700 feet above the surrounding prairie also created a super unique, beautiful landscape that, if they haven't been to the Dakotas or parts of the Midwest or Upper Plains in Canada, might not really think of forest.
8: The Turtle Mountains and its aspen forest are unique geography rising from the prairie plain, and this is where the International Peace Garden was placed. About 2,400 acres in North Dakota and Manitoba were dedicated in the 1930s.
12: There's nothing else like it in the world as far as a cross-border, jointly operated park. And in a post-9/11 world, it'd be really hard to get the permitting to pull something like that off.
8: While the actual park is quite large, the portion most people see is much smaller and quite beautiful to witness.
12: We manicure about 25 acres along the border of well-kept gardens. That's annual plantings that change every year.
8: While this is a northern climate, there are things to see and do here every day of the year. The rest of the story next time as we travel the countryside near Dunseith, North Dakota. I'm Andrew McRae.
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0: our top three finalists for best coffee here in Hastings. This is KHAS Radio reminding you that our votes are still being tallied up. We're down to our top three finalists, which is Daily Dose Coffee, LD Roasters, and of course, Baristas of Hastings. Now it's up to you guys. Which one of those top three deserves best coffee here in Hastings? You got to text coffee to 402-462-2511. That's right here on KHAS Radio. Coming up next, we're going to talk a little review of Factor Bullcrap, and then that leads us to today's Daily Pick-Me-Up. And it might have something to do with the movie Shrek. I don't know. You got to stay tuned here on the one and only KHAS Radio.
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3: 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We'll share some eye-opening history about America's most eaten vegetable from the Old Farmer's Almanac. 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Baseball greats Reggie Jackson and Brooks Robinson were both born on this day, and on this night 48 years ago, moviegoers were seeing the premiere of The Buddy Holly Story. Growing potatoes this year? Here's some surprising spud history you can ponder while planting. Originally cultivated by the Incan tribes of Peru, they were unknown to most cultures until Spanish explorers introduced them in the 16th century. But the root vegetables weren't an immediate success. Early New Englanders believed potatoes could shorten your life, and Germans flat out refused to eat the tubers. It wasn't until a Bavarian potato soup recipe started catching on that Central Europe began its tater transformation. That is the Old Farmer's Almanac Radio Report. 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
4: Storms likely this afternoon, otherwise cloudy skies. High temperatures reach up to 56. North winds 10 to 15 miles per hour. Cloudy skies tonight, chance of thunderstorms, lows around 38. Highs level off around 61. Tomorrow, lots of sunshine. Cloudy skies Wednesday with highs in the upper 50s, chance for storms Thursday. From the Weatherology Weather Center, I'm meteorologist Jennifer Wojcicki. Right now, 49.

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7: Chance of thunderstorms tonight. Otherwise, cloudy skies expected. Lows dip down to about 38. North winds 10 to 20 miles an hour. Highs level off around 61. Tomorrow, mainly sunny skies. Mainly clear skies tomorrow night. Lows dip down to about 38. Overcast skies Wednesday with highs around 59. 62. Chance of thunderstorms Thursday. That's a look at your latest forecast from the Weatherology Weather Center. I'm Staff Meteorologist Megan Mulford. Currently, 49.

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We like to give you some good news or a new perspective on life. 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Believe it or not, Shrek turns 25 today. And as funny as it sounds, there's actually a pretty solid life lesson behind the big green ogre. When DreamWorks was making Shrek, a lot of the animators working on it were reportedly people who had been moved off of other projects, the ones seen as the backup team, or people who didn't quite make the cut elsewhere. It wasn't necessarily the glamorous assignment. And yet, Shrek became one of the biggest animated movies of all time. It changed animation, launched a franchise, and proved that sometimes the thing that feels like a setback ends up becoming the very thing that changes everything. So remember, just because life hands you a path that you didn't quite expect, it doesn't mean it's the wrong one. Sometimes the best things come from chapters that look disappointing at first. But keep going. You never know what story you're actually in the middle of. KHAS Radio reminding you Shrek is 25 today, and that's something to celebrate. Steve Miller Band, Rockin' Me. That's what's up next on KHAS.

0: 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I got to tell you, every time I hear Rick James, all I think about is that Dave Chappelle skit. 5 o'clock is coming up, which means it's the 5 o'clock all request show hour. 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
1: Soybeans and corn were higher, cattle and hogs were lower. Hello, I'm Megan Grebner with your commodity market update on Brownfield. You better build bigger bins. It's just a suggestion, but regardless, be ready to maximize your per acre profits with MX Series corn by Stein. Stein has yield. Soybeans were sharply higher on fund and technical buying. July beans up 36 at 12.13. August beans were up 34.5 at 12.11. Corn was also higher on fund and technical buying. July corn up 21 and a quarter at 477. September corn up 19 and a quarter at 482 and a quarter. The wheat complex was sharply higher on oversold signals. Live and feeder cattle were down on technical selling. June live's down 52 cents at 253.37. August feeders down 260 at 358.85. Hogs were pressured by demand uncertainty. June lean hogs down 22 at 98.52. July lean hogs down 60 cents at 102.75. Taking a quick look at cash business, direct cash cattle trade activity is off to a quiet start. Show lists for the week are lighter in Texas. They're steady in Kansas, Nebraska, and Colorado. Bids and asking prices have been elusive. Significant trade volume isn't expected to take place until sometime Thursday or Friday. Estimated cattle slaughters, 106,000 head. That's up 4,000 on the week and down more than 8,000 on the year. The cash hog market has had a slow start as processors haven't been as aggressive in their procurement efforts. Supplies of market-ready hogs are ample, and there's plenty of pork available. There have been some definite bright spots, though, when it comes to demand for U.S. pork on the global market, which has been crucial to providing some price support. But there are still long-term concerns that linger. Estimated hog slaughter was 460,000 head, down 2,000 on the week and down more than 21,000 on the year. I'm Megan Grebner for Brownfield.
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4: 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Coming up tonight on NCN, an incredible tornado wiping out multiple houses in the St. Laborie region. 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
7: Chance of thunderstorms tonight. Otherwise, cloudy skies expected. Lows dip down to about 38. North winds 10 to 20 miles an hour. Highs level off around 61. Tomorrow, mainly sunny skies. Mainly clear skies. Tomorrow night, lows dip down to about 38. Overcast skies Wednesday with highs around 59. 62. Chance of thunderstorms Thursday. That's a look at your latest forecast from the Weatherology Weather Center. I'm Staff Meteorologist Megan Mulford. Currently 49.

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2: I'm Jennifer Kuiper. 76 days after it started, the partial government shutdown is over. President Trump has signed a bill that funds most of Homeland Security. House Speaker Mike Johnson saying after today's passage of the measure,
3: this will relieve pressure from the Department of Homeland Security. Secretary Mullen, who I've spoken to in the last couple of hours, will be greatly relieved. The president will, the administration will. We were not going to have lines at TSA. Everybody will get their paychecks now. We'll get moving forward.
2: President Trump has also signed an executive order establishing retirement accounts for millions of qualified Americans. CBS's Linda Kenyon with details.
4: The president says he's making good on his pledge to give all Americans the same types of retirement accounts available to federal employees.
5: Beginning at the start of next year, every American will be able to go to TrumpIRA.gov and open a new low-cost IRA account.
4: Trump says the accounts will include federal matching funds.
5: Low-income Americans will be eligible to receive up to $1,000 per year.
4: These accounts will be available for those who earn less than $35,000 per year. It will take congressional approval to expand the program to people who earn more. Linda Kenyon, CBS News, the White House.
2: For a second straight day, Defense Secretary Pete Hegseth visits Capitol Hill to defend the Pentagon's record $1.5 trillion budget request, this time before the Senate Armed Services Committee. Secretary Hegseth and New York Democratic Senator Kirsten Gillibrand disagree over whether Iran posed a threat to the U.S.
6: You don't care whether
7: the American people
6: and
7: the American people are quite smart. They understand and see through spin. They know that a regime that says death to America, that seeks nuclear weapons and the ability to deliver. Did they lie about the range of their missiles?
2: The suspected gunman at Saturday's White House Correspondents' Dinner, Cole Allen, appears in a D.C. federal courtroom where his lawyers have agreed to not challenge his detention. CBS's Anna Schechter says his defense has many issues to address.
8: Was Googling the White House Correspondents' Dinner for the 3 weeks leading up to it and bought that train ticket to D.C. Prosecutors are going to say there's no other reason why he was there staying in that Hilton hotel except for to commit this attack.
2: Louisiana congressional primaries are suspended as a result of the Supreme Court's ruling over new House district maps. Olympic and World Cup champion Lindsey Vonn hopes to ski again after breaking her leg at the Winter Games in February, almost losing it. Eight surgeries later, she says she has no regrets about skiing at the Olympics a month after rupturing her ACL.
9: It was my decision. You know, I got consulted by my doctor, my physical therapist, my coaches. You know, I had all the opinions and they all said that I was good to go.
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17: Wall Street retreated further from record highs as rising oil prices and treasury yields indicated more inflationary pressure for the U.S. economy. In a high-profile case between billionaires, Elon Musk lost his case against OpenAI CEO Sam Altman when the federal jury said that Musk took too long to file the case and missed the statute of limitations. The Dow gained 160 points to 49,686, but the Nasdaq dropped 134 points to 26,090, and the S&P fell 5 points to 7403. Oil rose 3% to $108.66. I'm Jason Brooks.
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14: 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You could be just like Leroy. He said he wants to listen to a little Paul McCartney. 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Enjoy.

switching up the vibes here on KHAS Radio from Steely Dan's Do It Again into our second song request. Emily texted in, and she said she wants to listen to A Flock of Seagulls, I Ran So Far Away. This is KHAS Radio.

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5: Slight chance of thunderstorms tonight. Otherwise, cloudy skies expected. Lows level off around 38. North winds 10 to 20 miles an hour. Mainly clear tomorrow. Highs around 61. Lows dip down to about 38 tomorrow night, mainly clear. Temperatures well below average Wednesday and Thursday, with highs from the upper 50s to the low 60s. Chance for storms Thursday. That's a look at your latest forecast from the Weatherology Weather Center. I'm Staff Meteorologist Megan Mulford. Currently, it's 49 degrees.
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Anonymous texted us at 402-462-2511. They said they want to listen to a classic, Hadaway, What is Love?

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hanging out every single weekday from 2 to 6. It's the Afternoon Sound Off Show. I'm your host, Bethany Brunson, and I am signing off for the day. After all good things have to come to an end. 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Thanks so much for listening to KHAS Radio. And we're on to our last song request. Belinda Carlisle, Heaven is a Place on Earth. Enjoy. 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

slight chance of thunderstorms. Tonight, otherwise cloudy skies expected. Lows level off around 38. North winds 10 to 20 miles an hour. Mainly clear tomorrow, highs around 61. Lows dip down to about 38 tomorrow night, mainly clear. Temperatures well below average Wednesday and Thursday, with highs from the upper 50s to the low 60s. Chance for storms Thursday. That's a look at your latest forecast from the Weatherology Weather Center. I'm staff meteorologist Megan Mulford. Currently, it's 49 degrees.

0: coming to you live from Memorial Stadium. It's Sports Nightly. 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
1: Here's the 0-1. Carey swings and rips one past the third baseman down the line. Moyer's going to score. Worthley headed to third. Carey will stop at first. And Nebraska has come all the way back to tie it at six apiece here in the top of the ninth.
2: One ball, one strike. The Husker center fielder and leadoff hitter. This pitch is crushed to right. Sutherland to the track, to the wall. Mac Moyer just hit it off the scoreboard. A two-run bomb to right. And Nebraska has another two spot on the two-run shot from Moyer. It's 4-0 Nebraska.
3: 2-2 the count. Here it is. Hoffman swings and drives this one. Right center and deep, and it'll hit off the base of the wall. Williams scores. Bland scores. It's a two-run double for Casey Hoffman, and a 4-1 lead for the Huskers in the bottom of the sixth.
4: 0-2 with two on and two out. Jordy winds and kneels. Satcher swings and misses. Strike three, and Nebraska is on to Super Regionals. They have won the Lincoln Regional Championship.
0: Now, here are your hosts, Jessica Cootey and Kyle Crooks, on the Huskers Radio Network.
3: Nebraska Cornhuskers softball is on the air live from Boland Stadium, Ronda Revelle Field. It's the championship game of the Lincoln Regional featuring the 54-9 Grand Canyon Lopes against the top-ranked Big Ten champion, 48-6 Nebraska Cornhuskers.
4: The 2-2 swing and a miss, strike three. One up, one down by a strikeout. McCray down on strikes.
5: I was just fouling off pitches there. I kind of got down, and then I just saw a good one, and I knew off the bat that it was going over.
4: Pitch, and Camminson lifts this one right field and deep, and it is gone! A tearing home run for a Husker lead, 1-0. Hannah Camminson hits it out.
3: Jensen in the line, her 1-2. Cooper swings and misses on a changeup for strike three. Jensen rips off the mask with her left hand and yells in excitement after the big strikeout to get the Huskers out of the jam.
4: Jensen to the wine, her 1-2.
3: Changeup taken over the outside corner. Called strike three. The fifth strikeout of the game for Jensen, and she sits down the Lopes 1-2-3 in the fourth.
6: The fact that we had to throw shutouts both days, and I'll start with today. I thought Lex and Jordy together were unbelievable.
3: Jordy's 1-2, swing and a miss by Cooper. She's down on strikes, and Fromm strikes out the side around the two-out walk. The 2-2, swing and a miss by Gonzalez. She's down on strikes, one gone in the top of the seventh. It was an eight-pitch battle. Fromm with a 1-1. Lucas swings, pops it, shallow center. Coming on Core, she got a late jump and it's down, but Core picks it up and throws to second. It died for the fourth out. Too good.
6: First day of fall ball. That's what we were talking about. How to get on the right side of the one-run ball game. So I don't care. It could be 12-11, but I'll take 1-0 too, because that's pretty clean.
3: 0-2 with two on and two out. Jordy winds and kneels. Satcher swings and misses. Strike three, and Nebraska is on to Super Regionals. They have won the Lincoln Regional Championship.
5: Last year we had to do it in an environment that wasn't ours, so it's just a good feeling knowing that we'll get to be at home and we'll have all of Husker Nation behind us.
7: Fire me up. Nothing like a Josh Hokeman montage on a Monday evening to get me fired up for a Monday show. To the sounds of Nate Rohr calling a regional title headed to Supers.
8: Wizardry is the way I like to put it, with Josh Hokeman and Nate Rohr on the calls this weekend. It was it's one of those weekends that you dreamed up when, you know, in like fall ball, like Rhonda mentioned in some of those clips, and in February when it's cold, it's windy, you're getting set to embark on all the road games you have to start the year. And for Nebraska softball, the incredibly tough schedule that you had to start the year with the dream of this in mind, controlling your own destiny inside your own stadium. And one, the weather was phenomenal this weekend. That the you know, the crowds were phenomenal this weekend, but then also to win games different ways, right? A team that have been so good, so consistent offensively, have been able to slug at a really high rate, but have to win a little bit differently this weekend. At times a little head scratching, but you can win 12-11, you can win 1-0, like Rhonda said, but as long as you come up on the winning end, and here we are setting up a super regional, Jess, that has so many storylines with Ruby Malin and Jordy and their connection from Omaha, and away we go.
7: Listen, it was a little hot.
8: It's
7: phenomenal. I got a little sunburnt, but that's okay. And speaking of the weather, hope everybody is safe, doing okay. I know we've had some severe weather the past couple of days, and it's hit a couple folks, you know, again, across the state. So I'm hoping everybody's okay. And, yeah, or how were you hanging in there last night, by the way, when it was getting pretty close to Lincoln?
8: Yeah, so I was, it was pretty interesting. I heard the tornado sirens for my first time. So it's sort of like a welcome to Nebraska moment. I've dealt with some tornadoes, believe it or not, in New Jersey in my past. Of course, not so much in Florida, but there's a little thing called hurricanes that you deal with on a pretty consistent basis. So tornadoes are just another wrinkle. But it was really nasty. It was very eerie, pretty scary, the way that certain you know, buildings were lit up with sunlight, and then there was just the gray and the dark of potential tornadoes. And then today, it didn't seem like it was trending in a really good way, at least for Lincoln. And we know some other areas around Nebraska have seen some tornadoes touch down, so we hope everybody's doing okay.
7: Well, yeah, you mentioned it. Big-time matchup coming up this Thursday, Friday, Saturday, and hoping the rain stays away so they can get it in. I know there's some projected coming up this weekend, but what a cool opportunity for the Huskers, because a lot of the super regional matchups start Friday, Saturday, Sunday, but two coming up on Thursday, and Huskers getting one of those primetime slots coming up on Thursday night against Oklahoma State. Look, there's a lot of history there. These teams have matched up the last several times that Nebraska has been in the postseason down in Stillwater for the regional. They've had some battles. They met up earlier this season with the two teams splitting, and then the third game getting canceled due to weather, believe it or not. But look, it's going to be a showcase of some of the best pitching to ever come out of the state of Nebraska, but then also some of the three of the best pitchers in college softball this season. But, you know, two teams that are very, very familiar with each other. And again, you know, this is a team that it's going to be a chess match. These three games going to be a chess match, as we've seen earlier this season. But the hitters know Ruby really well. Ruby knows our hitters really well. And Jordy and Alexis know Oklahoma State's hitters very well. So it's just going to be what a battle. And it's going to be a really, really fun matchup that all eyes in college softball is going to be on this coming this Thursday.
8: Yeah. So, you know, I'm looking back at the box scores of those first two meetings in the regular season. There were 2-1-run games. The one that Oklahoma State had won, this was back in late February. So February 26, you remember that trip they made out to Stillwater, part of a gauntlet of a schedule, but it took a run in the 11th inning for them to win. I mean, that was one of those really epic games. And then they had the finale of that series was rained out, but then you had another one run game. You come back after you beat Tulsa and you win 4-3. So it's, you know, it's one of those games that you look at, or one of those series that you look at, the way that it played out in the regular season. One run games, nail biting moments, pitching, offense, all these things are to come into play in a weekend like this where every out matters. I mean, I've called a lot of super regionals in my time. I can't tell you, I feel more as a team broadcaster, you feel like every out, you can't describe it. It's like every out, every pitch has a certain emotion. There's an anxiety attached to it, even more than a World Series, right? Because there's some pressure that gets released off your shoulders once you make it to that stage. Because you can always say, hey, you know, we didn't win a national championship, but we were one of those 8 teams to make it to Oklahoma City. You have the chance for the dog pile and all those things. But when you fall short of that moment to play on that ultimate stage, that's what you dream of as a kid. The chance to play at Devon Park in Oklahoma City and play in that what's become a 13,000-seat cathedral for the sport, and to experience that. And when you get a chance to do that, I would assume as an athlete, maybe some of the pressure gets relieved. But if you come up just short, especially a Nebraska team, right, this is a last chance for a lot of these, 12 seniors on this roster, a generational player in Jordy Fromm. This is her last chance to win a national. She came back here to give her home state, her home school state, a national championship. She has an opportunity to do something that not a lot of players in sports, I don't forget about softball, and sports in general, would ever have a chance to do.
7: Yeah. And, you know, when you talk about that, the being right there, and they've talked about that and that really fueling them starting last summer, and how just, gosh, they were one pitch away, you know, this time a year ago against Tennessee. And they fully believed that they were going to be in Oklahoma City a year ago. And that really served as a motivating factor in the summer going into fall ball. And so they believe, I mean, they were right there a year ago, believed that they could do it. And now here they are with a chance to do it for the first time ever in program history. I mean, they've had some good softball teams, and for the first time ever, they've got a chance to do it. But, you know, talking about Jordy, boy, that performance on Saturday, Kyle, I've seen a lot of good pitchers. I mean,
8: yeah,
7: a lot of good pitchers during my time at Oklahoma, and being in the Women's College World Series right up there, you know, from where I grew up, and I went when Oklahoma was not there, and have seen some spectacular performances. But boy, that Saturday performance from Jordy was right up there from some of the best performances I've ever seen from a pitcher.
8: 7 innings, 1 hit, career high, 16 strikeouts. Amazing to think at this point in her career that she would have any new career highs to set, but she continues to amaze, and they needed every bit of it. You know, you win 2-0 on Saturday yesterday, and you can't also not talk about how just steady Alexis Jensen was on Friday, and then on Sunday how good she was. So between those two, and then you match up those two with Ruby Malin in Oklahoma State, which similar, maybe not the similar kind of velocity and speed that we saw from Carlin Pickens last year, but that's that one big hurdle that's sitting in front of you. The one consistency from this team all year has been the pitching staff. One, they limit traffic. They strike out a lot of batters. Their walk to strikeout ratio is one of the best in the country, and the swagger that both Jensen and Fromm play with, when one's a senior and one's a freshman, I think that is such a unique relationship. And you know, Alexis could probably speak to this better than anybody, but I think some of the confidence maybe that she gets at this level is, you know, she spends a lot of time with Jordy Fromm, right? Learns from the best, is around the best. I can only imagine that even makes her better in what she does.
7: Yeah, we're going to hear from Alexis Jensen. I got a chance to chat with her yesterday after the win, and she talks just about that and how much that fuels her, and just the 1-2 punch of, and I think Jordy really likes that role. I think she really enjoys playing in the field and backing her up, and then getting to come in and shut the door on teams. And in fact, she leads the country in saves. So there's so many different things that she does so well. And if she doesn't win player of the year, there's something wrong with the voting
8: process.
7: Down
8: to the final three, by the way. Yeah. She's one of them.
7: And one of them, her team beat basically, 3 out of 4 times.
8: Yes.
7: And claimed the championship, ran over UCLA en route to claiming 2 different Big Ten championships. But we'll save that talk for later. But, hey, how about a big weekend for Husker baseball as well? You talked about it needed 2 sweeps, at least 1 sweep and only 1 loss in the final 2 regular season series. And they went ahead and swept both Iowa and Minnesota and put themselves in a really good position.
8: Yeah, their RPI right now is sitting at 9. You look at a lot of the projections from publications, they're a 12-13 national seed. I can make the case that they don't even have to win a game in the Big Ten tournament, but you certainly want to win at least one and get to us. I think if you win at least one, that definitely secures you for a top 16 seed and a chance to host a regional here at Haymarket Park. It's incredibly exciting to see how this team bounced back. We were wondering how they were going to bounce back after being swept by Ohio State. Well, they did so by winning 7 consecutive games, winning some odd ones against Iowa, winning some odd ones against Minnesota, some crooked line scores. But in the end, it's all about wins and losses, and this team is red hot heading to the Big Ten tournament.
7: All right, we're going to dive into more baseball coming up next with Nick Hanley. So keep it right here on Sports Nightly. 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
16: Slight chance for storms tonight. Otherwise, cloudy skies expected. Lulls level off around 38. Northerly winds 10 to 20 miles per hour. High temperatures reach up to 61. Tomorrow, mainly sunny skies. Mainly clear tomorrow night. Lulls dip down to about 38. Temperatures well below average Wednesday and Thursday, with highs from the upper 50s to the low 60s. Chance for storms Thursday. I'm meteorologist Laura Lockwood on KHAS Radio 1230 AM and 104.1 FM.
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8: Look, you memorized it already?
18: I got it.
8: They threw you a curveball with the new read, and you already got it down.
18: I got it memorized. And we welcome in Nick Hanley, who's a friend of the show. Nick, you remember Sports Nightly all right?
19: Of course. It's like near and dear to my heart. Of course I do. Mm.
18: All right. Well, listen, all the OGs are in the house on the YouTube chat. And Shane, I'm already going to ask, because he's going to want to know, why have you not updated your handicap recently?
19: You know, so Shane needs to notice, and Kyle can attest, the only time that I have golfed in the baseball season was a very rainy, miserable round in Champaign one Friday morning. And that's it. I have not golfed since Arizona. So that's all I got.
18: When are you going to put together the HRN outing? Because I've been going to lessons. I've been playing. I'm ready to go.
19: Let's go. Let's do this. So what, we got to wait for the ball bat sports to wrap up and then we can get this thing rolling?
8: Yeah, he's a little busy right now, Jess.
18: Well, you know, he's been saying it for 2 years now and he needs to plan it. So we got to get Kyle some clubs.
19: How does this fall on me? Why am I the organizer all of a sudden?
18: Because it was your idea.
19: Oh, okay.
8: I certainly ain't organizing it.
18: We got to get Kyle some clubs. I guess he can use mine.
8: Yeah. I'll play along.
18: We'll figure it out. All right. Well, how was the weekend? There was never any doubt on Friday, right? Wasn't that the quote on the social media post?
8: It wasn't just Friday. I think it was all 3 days.
19: Yeah, it was kind of just a ho-hum weekend in the life of Husker baseball. But, I mean, honestly, and Kyle, you've seen it. It's a team that just they don't know defeat until that last out is recorded. And I think the more examples you've seen of really, and you're right, Kyle, probably what we saw pretty much the entire weekend at some point where Nebraska had to climb from behind and it looked like maybe someone finally, you know, the situation on Friday with their starter and he was just mowing through Nebraska players. And all of a sudden he goes down with an elbow injury. Then, I mean, we don't even know what happened to their best hitter, Weber Neals. All of a sudden, he's out of the game, too. And you're thinking, well, now this thing is kind of flipped and looking more like it could turn in Nebraska's favor. But then all of a sudden, you see that they're still getting handcuffed by a reliever by the name of Joe Sperry. And you're just thinking, okay, maybe it's just not one of those days. And, Kyle, you were out there in Columbus. You saw what happened with Ohio State. You're thinking, all right, well, we'll just try to pack this thing up and get ready to win a rubber match game on Saturday. But obviously this team had other ideas, and until that third out is recorded, that final out in the game, if Nebraska still has some type of a pulse, they're proven that they can just make you pay. And Minnesota learned a harsh lesson of that.
8: Yeah. It's a fascinating team. You know, I've been around, Nick, you've probably covered teams that couldn't hit a lick, and it was tough to watch, and it's like watching paint dry, and that is a complete 180 from what this team is. They could go down 6-0, 7-0, and if it's early enough in the game, Nick, you're sitting and just waiting for this team to lock in. And for that one game, the second game of that series, it was a big ninth inning. This team just continues to chip away, but it's the relentless nature in which they play the game. Guys like, you know, true freshmen like Drew Grigo and then Jeter Worthley and how Will Bolt's having to find ways to get Trey Fikes in the lineup. I remember when Trey Fikes made his first start of the year at Auburn, he was a third catcher on the depth chart, Nick, and now you have to find a way to get him in the lineup. How crazy is that?
19: What's crazy as well, Kyle, and to further your point, now you're looking at all these options that Nebraska has. They can play situations. They can play the matchups. You mentioned a handful of those guys, and all of a sudden we've seen in that Iowa series alone, Max Buitenbach come in some big spots as well. I still think if there is a situation that presented itself where Cole Kitchens had to come in and provide a spark offensively, that he could do that. You know, so there's that depth. And this all goes back to that injury of Will Jeske. When we saw Will go down, it opened this interesting sort of ripple effect where you saw Nebraska all of a sudden have to utilize guys like Drew Grigo. You saw Nebraska have to, you know, all of a sudden work Rhett Stokes into the lineup and move Jet Buck out to left field. And so, and what we've seen from Rhett has been outstanding. We never maybe would have known how good Drew Grigo was, at least as a mainstay type player. And then now you have a healthy Will Jeske, and then there's a great DH option for Nebraska too. But now all of a sudden you've got all these different guys, different options that you can play the righty or the lefty matchup if you need to later in a game. And you feel like you've got three or four guys that could probably provide a pretty good amount of slug for you.
18: That being said, as well as they can hit, are you concerned at all about the runs they're giving up on the flip side of that?
8: Why you have to be so negative?
18: I'm asking, going into the postseason, is it concerning?
19: I think every coach is going to tell you, Jess, that there is an area that has their attention and an area for every team. Even all, you know, the best teams in the country right now are saying, hey, if we could just get this area cleaned up a little bit, not necessarily this area is going to be our doom, but if we can just get this area cleaned up a little bit, then we could really reach our full potential and really reach that ceiling. And I think Nebraska, to your point, would probably look at just the consistency with the pitching staff. I don't think it's a major weak link for Nebraska. It wasn't that long ago we watched Nebraska roll a shutout. You know, we saw them do it against Illinois with Gavin Blackwitz for their Sunday guy. You know, we've seen Carson Yasa throw a couple of CGs. So there's that potential. Ty Horn back in the starting lineup or starting rotation has looked pretty good as well. And then you go to the bullpen where you do have guys that have given you way more good than bad, starting with a guy like Jay Sean Unger. All of a sudden, Colin Novacek has been getting a lot of the trust from Rob Childress and this coaching staff as well. And so you're seeing different arms that have been able to give you some spark. But I think if there is one area, Jess, that this baseball team needs to lock in a little bit more, find a little bit more of that consistency, I would definitely say that would be the area.
18: This past weekend, it was the opposite for softball and baseball.
8: It was.
19: Yeah.
8: I'm interested too, Nick. It's like you look at it, and I could say that for a lot of teams in college baseball, right? Pitching depth is an issue outside of the, say, elite teams that are going to host a super regional. More often than not, you see coaches that have issues with depth in a bullpen or depth in a weekend rotation outside of your truly elite teams. I think that Nebraska's issue with maybe depth of pitching is not exclusive to Nebraska, far from it.
19: No doubt. And Kyle, what does it start with? You and I and Ben, we've talked about this all throughout the season. It's everybody always wants to jump on one of those areas, and we have a passionate fan base like Nebraska, and they put so much vested interest in this team. They're going to tell you what they think Nebraska does very well at, and they're going to tell you the things that they think they need to improve at. And when they bring up pitching and they talk about it, it almost always seems like this is exclusive to Nebraska. But you, myself, and Ben have talked about this. It's a college baseball thing when it comes to something as simple as throwing strikes and count leverage. You know, how many times do we watch power arms in those first two innings get very susceptible and very vulnerable because it's 3-1 as opposed to 1-2, or it's 2-1 as opposed to 1-2, or you see a couple of free passes and then someone just bleeds one through the infield, and then all of a sudden you've got a big inning started. The inability to find consistent strike throwers on a day-to-day basis, I think, is just the product of what you see in college baseball, where you have so many power arms, but being able to control those power arms to where you're hitting spots and those first three pitches are a 1-2 as opposed to a 2-1, and having that count leverage on the mound on a consistent basis. It's just one of those things we've seen a lot in college baseball. That's why I was so impressed when we had a chance to see Mason Edwards from USC, because as far as his pitchability factor, it wasn't just his stuff, which was very good, and the fact that he could tunnel pitches, but his pitchability was just unbelievable. And he was getting touched up by Nebraska every now and then, but he never really gave up the big inning because he always had that ability to come right back with that moment where he needed to work ahead and then just have a hitter really just sort of guessing at what he was going to do. You just don't see that on a consistent basis, I think, week in and week out throughout college baseball. And top 25 teams, you're right, Kyle, we see this in college baseball. That's why those first three innings of being able to get on whatever the arm is, being able to get on them, take advantage of them, maybe getting behind a little bit, is imperative. And we see Nebraska really feast off of that like other teams have in college baseball offensively.
8: Yeah, and I just looked at the consistency of 18 to 22-year-old guys that are still trying to figure it out in their own lives. Yep. Forget about baseball. But so let me ask you, this is the big question, right? Because we're scrolling on Twitter, we're refreshing every day, every hour, to see what D1 baseball's saying, to say what On3 is saying. I want to know what Nick Hanley's saying. So I'm heading to the ballpark in Omaha. If I'm a Husker fan, do the Huskers, in your mind, have to win at least one in your mind to feel truly secure about a top 16? Anybody you talk to now, the percentages are way up there. Boy, how things have changed in a couple weeks, by the way. It was all doom and gloom after Ohio State, I know, because I was on that road trip. There's no way this team could host this, that, and the other. Well, they've won 7 straight, and everyone's saying it's 80% they're going to host. So what say you about what needs to happen in the Big Ten tournament? We'd love to win it for a third time, but if you don't win it for a third straight time, say you go, you don't win a game. What does that look like for the Huskers?
19: I would say you win on Friday, you're in 100%. You're hosting. I don't think there's any question you're hosting 100%. If you lose on Friday, and this is what the Big Ten had in mind when it came to this format, if you finish in the top four, Well, we don't want to put you in a situation when you're in a double elimination in a not very overly strong RPI conference, other than maybe your top four, and give you an opportunity to lose twice. So if you're one of those top four teams and you were to lose that first game, you're done. You don't have to play another game, and hopefully you don't get dinged too much in the RPI. Given where Nebraska is right now, if they were to lose on Friday, that'd be disappointing. But if they were to lose on Friday in the quarterfinals, I still don't think their RPI gets hammered enough to where they're out of the conversation. So I think right now, I think they're in. Regardless, I think they're 100% in with a win on Friday.
18: All right, Nick, got some rapid fire questions for you from the chat.
8: Uh-oh.
18: Justin wants to know, did you guys ever figure out what the 25-minute delay was about?
19: Yes. We might need 25 minutes to explain this. No, I'll try to sum it up very fast here. It was the play, if people remember, there was a little bit of collision with the first baseman and Rhett Stokes. And so Bello, the first baseman, he was trying to make the play. Rhett Stokes was trying to brace for contact. So they were able to get the out there. But Ty McDevitt, the Minnesota coach, felt that he did not allow another play to be made. So they were going to try to get the game played under protest based on interpretation of the rule. The problem was where the umpires change was not anywhere near Siebert Field. So they had to get on a golf cart, go back to where the ump's locker room was to get the rule book on the interpretation of playing under protest and if this play would constitute that type of play and review. And so that's basically the amount of time it took to get the umpires to where they could get the rule book and back to Siebert Field is what took forever.
18: Wow. All right. Shane wants to know what the orange ping pong ball is about that you and Ben
8: Pedro
18: post on your social medias.
19: It's Pedro. We found Pedro at Talking Stick Park in the first weekend series. It was just the broadcast booth was immaculate, but they're just, I mean, you couldn't miss it. It was just a little orange ping pong ball and just had a P on it. And we're like, well, that's kind of interesting. We're like, hey, let's make this
8: the letter P. Not, it didn't have any
19: mask.
8: Urine on it, Nick. It was just the letter P.
19: Yeah, sorry. That is a very important.
8: That's an important distinction.
19: It had a letter P on it. I think it was for like ping or ping pong. And so we decided, we got to name it something. Everyone was like Peter or Patrick. I said, what about Pedro? That sounds fun. They're like, yeah, let's go with Pedro. So Pedro has been with us ever since. We had a really solid weekend out there in Arizona. I'll admit, until Kyle can back me up on this, I was about ready to throw Pedro out of the window at Arlington, Texas, when we went 0-3 or 0-2, and then we came back and beat Florida State and beat him convincingly. So Pedro survived, and then Pedro's just been—he's been a part of the traveling party.
8: So
18: who
8: also
18: has to keep Pedro? Like, who's in charge of Pedro?
19: Me.
18: Okay.
8: So what's funny is Illinois did that series with Nick, and Ben had Pedro, forgot to transition Pedro to Nick. So the text went out, said, told Ben, so, okay, how are you getting Pedro to us in Illinois? So, but he never mailed us Pedro.
19: How quickly can you get to Champaign?
8: So we lost that Friday night, and that was on Ben.
18: And you guys are blaming Ben and Pedro.
8: Yes.
18: Okay. All right. Yep. And then Crypto wants to know how you look younger and younger every time he sees you.
19: It's probably because I'm wearing a hat so you can't see the baldness. See, I bet if I do this, I don't look as young, Crypto, but you are all too kind. But, hey, you know what? When I'm in the booth with such pros like Ben and Kyle Crooks, it makes life very, very easy. You just don't age.
8: It is it's a good-looking booth between those two. You got Ben and Nick.
19: Very shiny.
18: You're bringing up the rear, Kyle.
8: That's right. So I'm bringing down the ratings.
19: We make Kyle look very good with the hair, and it looks fuller and fuller when he's next to us.
8: Do you like the booth cam stuff? Like we get shots of the calls and stuff like that. We like to put the faces
18: get their
8: out.
18: Faces on, though, not their back of their heads.
8: Well, we're working angles here. these guys need the right angles.
18: I'm trying to train him, Nick, on how to work camera angles, you know?
19: Oh, he was great. So I did that interview with Rhett Stokes.
18: Oh, he was moving
8: in
18: and out.
8: I told him about it. Yeah, I've learned from Brandon Meyer the best.
19: He was fantastic.
18: Yeah.
8: Going in and out.
19: That was impressive.
18: All right, what else? You got anything else? We got one more question.
8: We never aired that interview, by the way. We forgot
18: Nobody
8: it was in the
18: told me box. Or I would have ran it.
8: I hope you ran it for your social media.
18: That was your fault.
8: It is. It's always my fault.
19: We repurpose it on our end, so it did get some use.
8: I'm glad somebody used it. Keys for let's finish it with this. Making a run, third straight Big Ten tournament championship. That's what we all hope. We hope Sunday you play UCLA and have an incredible crowd. Who knows?
19: Yeah.
8: What are the keys here? I could probably guess what those keys are, but the way you're looking at it, what do you want to see this weekend?
19: Well, I think it kind of goes to Jessica's question about pitching, and Kyle, I think you'd agree too. If you can get length out of Carson, if you can get length out of Ty Horn, and then especially Gavin Blackowitz, maybe Gavin Blackowitz has his Ty Horn moment against UCLA if they can get that far, assuming UCLA would also be in the championship. But I think that's going to be a big part of it, because you don't want to, you just don't want to tax this bullpen, even though now it would become a 3-day series for Nebraska, the way this sets up for them to be able to go a three-peat in the Big Ten tournament. It's basically a series. So I think just like any series, you got to get that length out of the rotation as much as you can and not tax that bullpen, especially as you get later in the weekend. But I also would say this, I've been saying it all year, this team's ability to get the lead man on, the success rate for them at least getting one run across is still greater than 70% right now. And we saw the difference between when they were unable to really do that, I think only five times in the entire series against Ohio State. There was at one point in 12 innings against Iowa that they were getting the lead man on in 10 of those innings. So the lead man getting him on base more than half the game, and also Nebraska offensively in the first three innings, do they have a crooked number in those first three innings? I think if they do, I think things are very, very good for Nebraska.
8: I was with those guys when they got their Big Ten tournament rings when we showed up for the preseason meeting with Coach Bolt. Coach said, we'll get you yours this year. So I'm hoping on it for that it's a three-peat for them. But that should be – my hope is Sunday to see what that environment would be. If it's good weather on Sunday, the Supers would be done for softball because they're Thursday through Saturday. What that crowd would be at Omaha for a championship game. Oh. Got to get there first, but man, and then you're talking, Nick, with the possibility. Could you potentially, if you win the whole thing, you beat UCLA, could you be a top eight seed?
18: Listen, you guys, Nick, you want to stay around and hang out for one more segment because we got to get to a break here.
8: What are you talking about? We got plenty of time.
19: Nick? I'm just going to leave with
18: Go ahead, Nick. You got 60
19: if
18: seconds.
19: Nebraska, okay, think about this. They could potentially play Ohio State on Friday, which Nebraska owes them. Then Oregon on Saturday, potentially. We know how chippy that series was. And then UCLA, that speaks for itself. You're telling me, hey, Nebraska fans, and I know you show out and you answer the call every time. That would be amazing. You need to be there for that because – Oregon, Ohio State, UCLA, they need to feel you. They need to feel the fans.
18: Problem is, we got another event down here in Lincoln, so hopefully the timing works out.
8: We'll see.
18: If fans are going here, that they can get to both. You know what I mean? But
19: True. Yeah.
18: All right. Well, we got to get to break. Nick, thanks for your time. It was fun. We got to do this again sometime.
19: Anytime.
18: Nick Hanley here with us on Sports Nightly. All right. Got to get to break. More coming up right after this.
20: 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Those who believe that giving everything we've got today will pay off tomorrow. Who will drive America forward for 250 years to come. If that's who you are, you value what we value. And you should pay what we pay.
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6: 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Welcome back to Sports Nightly with Kyle Crooks. I'm Jessica Cootie, and that was a lot of fun with Nick. We could have kept going.
7: Always good to chat with
6: him. We have
7: to
6: let him go. He's got a family. He's got to do stuff at home. They had more questions for him, but that was hilarious because when he said that ping pong ball, you know, it had pee on it.
7: I just had to, you know.
6: You had to clarify.
7: I don't know what Nick's picking up these days. So yeah, I gotta look out for him.
6: People in the chat got a kick out of that because I think it needed a little clarification. So I'm glad you hopped in there.
7: It did. They'll probably have to do, as much like a lot of these tournaments, you have to stretch because our network post game, right, as Nate knows, you have to go on the air and you have to stay on the air until it's first pitch. But with rain delays,
6: y'all have two people. Nate just does it by himself.
7: That's right.
6: Nate's the ultimate filler.
7: Hopefully we'll get them some interviews that they could use potentially for any delays or games that go along, extra innings. So it's when you enter those tournaments on a radio network, sometimes they can be a daunting task. As me and Nick know in Arlington, we did essentially a talk show every single time we came on the air.
6: Yeah, you gotta learn to tap dance during those situations. And live weather delays, you just never know.
7: Well, as we know, the last couple days, you don't know what's going to come out of the sky.
6: Heard some loud thunder during that last segment, but it looks like it's lightening up out there. So,
7: sure. I don't know.
6: But anyways, all right. So, by the way, I think you got your first win ever. Congratulations on your golf pick, John Rahm.
7: John Rahm. So, I mean, he didn't win.
6: No, but
7: right,
6: but
7: I was the closest.
6: The way we do it is it's cumulative winnings, but he earned more than me. I had two that finished, but they didn't combine for enough. So I had over again.
7: What did Justin Rose finish? Do you know?
6: Well, he won 145,000, but John Rahm made 1.8 million. So it was more than mine two combined with Scheffler and Oberg. So
7: yeah, Rose.
6: How's it feel? You finally got a win.
7: I mean, I know my golf. What can I tell you?
6: Okay.
7: I know my golf. I study it.
6: All right, for sure. I'm sure.
7: Hey, who's the winner? Russ, do we We Are the Champion? We could play that maybe at some point.
6: Actually, I should double check Camden, but I'm sure he'll text in if he actually won. But I'm pretty sure, I don't think he had a finisher tie with you.
7: We don't have to check.
6: So, congratulations for finally actually getting a win.
7: I worked hard at it.
6: I'm sure you did. But
7: they used to. So when was the switch? The PGA always used to be the last major event. Always used to be in August. When did U.S. Open always used to be the second after the Masters?
6: U.S. Open is always on Father's Day.
7: It was, I always thought
6: it's always around Father's Day.
7: Or maybe it was the British Open, then the U.S. Open. But PGA was always in August. It was always the last one. I wonder when they switched that.
6: I just know because my dad, that's his favorite, is the U.S. Open because it's always with Father's Day.
7: Your dad was here for softball.